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she comes around here just about midnight. 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

lips were soft, her lips were warm, her kiss burns deep inside of me. 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

He's a ranch hand in a pinch, man. Hotter than the red on a cattle brand. 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A cast iron skillet swinging lid flipper. 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

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It's Town Talk. We also have the local skinny and local news. 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

0: 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We are right here with you. 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
1: I'm Greg Bell, and we begin with a married couple comedy. And then later, it's our weekly visit with the adventures of Superman. George Burns and Gracie Allen met while working on the stages of vaudeville, and they got married in 1926. Came to radio half a dozen years later. Joining them in this episode, the very interactive announcer Bill Goodwin. Bea Benaderet as Blanche Morton. And be sure to listen for Gunsmoke's Doc Adams, Howard McNear, as Uncle John. It's from September 25th of 1949.
2: Yes, it's the Amadeus Show, transcribed in Hollywood and starring George Burns and Gracie Allen.

0: with yours truly, Bill Goodwin, V. Benaderet, Howard McNear, Hal March, Harry Lubin, and the Amident Orchestra. For healthy laughter, it's George and Gracie. And for healthier teeth, for fewer cavities, it's Amident Toothpaste. Since her return from Europe last week, Gracie has been the center of attraction among her neighbors. We find her now telling Blanche Morton all about Paris.
1: Oh, Blanche, I adored Paris. It's so gay and romantic.
2: Well, Gracie, it's sure good to see you. Or as the French would say, je suis enchantée.
1: Is that what that means, good to see you?
2: Uh-huh.
1: Gee, I slapped 12 Frenchmen for saying that to me.
2: Tell me about those Frenchmen, Gracie. Are they really, you know...
1: Oh, they sure are, Blanche.
2: It must be fun there.
1: Oh, yes. It's like being in a country full of Bill Goodwins.
2: They're romantic, huh?
1: Are they? If your husband isn't with you every minute, well...
2: Oh, I'll bet George was fit to be tied.
1: Yeah, I wish I'd thought of it.
2: Gracie, do those Frenchmen really eat snails?
1: Oh, I don't think so, Blanche. They couldn't eat snails and work that fast. Why, in France, even men in their 60s are romantic.
2: Sexagenarians?
1: Well, I wouldn't go that far, but they're romantic. Blanche, I wish our husbands had some French blood.
2: Yeah, or any other kind.
1: You know, George used to be very romantic when we were first married.
2: Ha, that's husbands for you. During the honeymoon, they're so gallant, so dashing. But look how they wind up.
1: I can't even wind George up.
2: Remember when your husband used to rush home from work and greet you with those three little words?
1: Oh, George still greets me with three little words. What's for dinner?
2: Just like my Harry.

0: lovely as the fire in the furnace.
1: Yeah, then along comes Father Time and John L. Lewis, and they both go out.
0: Yeah. If every year of marriage could only be like the first year.
1: Mm-hmm. We ought to pass a law. A law that says a marriage license is only good for 1 year.
0: 1 year?
1: Yeah. And then if a man wanted to keep his wife, he'd have to renew it, like a dog license.
0: Yes.
1: But in order to renew it, he'd have to court his wife all over again, have a date with her, and ask her to marry him.
0: Well, it's a fine idea, Gracie, but our husbands will never do it.
1: They'll have to. I'll make it a law. The Taft Gracie Law.
0: What's Taft got to do with it?
1: Nothing, but he's in all the laws. I'll write to Congress and get a government appropriation of $100 million to put it over.
0: Oh, you wouldn't need that much.
1: I know that, but I also know our government. If they can't give away big chunks, they won't fool with it.
0: Well, Gracie, you can't force a man to be romantic. You've got to be subtle about it.
1: Well, do you think that would work on George?
0: Well, sure. Now, look, did you buy a negligee in Paris?
1: Yeah, oh, a beautiful one, all black lace.
0: Well, try that on George.
1: Oh, Blanche, with his figure.
0: No, Gracie, you wear the negligee.
1: Oh, that's a wonderful idea. Oh, wait till George sees me in that negligee.

0: George, I've been waiting for you. Look at me. Well, darling?
1: What's for dinner?
0: George, is that all you have to say?
1: No. I hope your Uncle John is going back to San Francisco. He keeps eating the pickles. And you know how I love a pickle before dinner. I better go and see if
0: he is. George, wait.
1: What is it?
0: Oh, look, my lips are puckered. Doesn't that give you an idea?
1: You've been eating the pickles, too.
0: Oh, look at me. You haven't even noticed what I'm wearing.
1: Oh, yeah. You better take that nightgown off. You'll get pickle juice on it.
0: It's not a nightgown. It's a negligee.
1: Well, here, slip on my coat. You'll freeze.
0: George, all I need to keep me warm is a pair of arms.
1: That's silly. Take the whole coat.
0: Oh, George, why can't you be romantic anymore? Why do you always treat me like we're married?
1: Because we are married. Fella pronounced us man and wife.
0: Well, he certainly spoiled a beautiful friendship.
1: Yeah, we were chums. Yes. I'm going out to get a pickle.
0: No, no, you're not.
1: Why?
0: Oh, you're going to court me. You're going to take me out on a date and ask me to marry you.
1: Are you crazy or something? I did that 16 years ago.
0: Well, I want you to do it again.
1: What for?
0: To put a little fire into your heart.
1: Let me eat a pickle. That'll do it.
0: I mean, the fire of romance. I want to recapture the thrill of our courtship. I want you to be the same dashing lover who swept me off my feet.
1: Look, honey, it's a time for everything. I'm at the pickle age now. I only hope that they didn't...
2: Well, well, well. Look who's here. Look who's here.
0: Oh, hello, Uncle John.
2: Oh, it's nice to see you two together. Oh, it's nice. What's doing?
0: Well, I'm trying to build a fire under George.
2: Oh. What a strange place for a man to get cold.
1: Tracy, would you leave the room for a moment? I want to talk to Uncle John alone.
0: Well, that's fine. No romance for your wife, but the minute Uncle John walks in the room...
1: Oh, go.
0: Oh, yeah, I can take a hint.
1: Now, look, Uncle John, when I invited you to stay here last week, I thought you were our sponsor, the man who makes Amadon's toothpaste.
2: Oh, but I'm not. Oh, I wish I were. Oh, I love Amadon. Oh, it's so... It makes your teeth so... Oh, it's good, I tell you.
1: Yes, well, we all like it. But getting back to you living here, there's an old saying, two is company and three is a crowd.
2: Oh, that's a nice saying. Oh, I like it. Oh, two's company and three's... Oh, that's a Darby-doo.
1: Look, so one of us has to pack up and go to San Francisco. That would leave two.
2: Yeah. Oh, but we'd miss you, George. Oh, we'd miss you a lot. Oh, we like you. Oh, even Mr. Purvis likes you.
1: That's something else I want to talk to you about. Your friend, Mr. Purvis.
2: Oh, he's a strong, rugged man, Mr. Purvis. He wakes up by himself in the morning. He sleeps.

0: In the park, you know.
1: Yeah. I know he sleeps in the park, but he eats here. Every time I walk into the kitchen, he's eating.
0: Yeah, he's a proud man, Mr. Phipps. Oh, he's very proud. I tell him he can owe us for the food, but no, sir, no, sir. He refuses to owe any man. He insists we give it to him outright. Oh, he's proud.
1: Proud. He's a proud man, Mr. Phipps. And he's neat, too. Yes.
0: Oh, so that reminds me, I must run out and get the latest paper for Mr. Purvis. Oh, he doesn't like to sleep under yesterday's paper. Oh, he's neat.
1: Yes.
0: Oh, he's not. But I'll see you later.
1: Yes. What a house full of screwballs. Well, I'm going to the kitchen and get a pickle. From time to time in every climb, blessings come from above. A summer name to all this fame.
2: Please, not while I'm eating.
1: Purvis.
2: Sit down and have something to eat. These pickles are delicious.
1: They are.
3: You know, you want to eat more, Burns. You don't look so good. You don't eat enough for a pigeon.
1: You don't leave enough for a pigeon. Now, look, Purvis, I'm a nice fellow. I don't want any trouble with anybody, but you're eating me out of house and home. Three meals a day, I hear. When I get up in the morning, all I get is a crust of bread, and you've eaten all the bacon and eggs. For lunch, I'm lucky to find a piece of lettuce in the refrigerator. Now, I don't begrudge a guy a handout. You could get a job and earn your own food. I work hard all day. I'd like to be able to eat when I come home at night. So I'm asking you in a nice way to stay away and leave us alone. What do you say?
2: Huh?
1: What do you say?
3: You want to eat more, Burns. You don't look so good. See you later.
1: Gracie, you've got to tell your Uncle John to go back home. He and that Purvis are driving me nuts.
4: Well, if certain people would be more romantic to certain people, then certain people wouldn't need their uncles around to keep certain people from getting lonesome.
1: You mean if I go through with the second courtship business, you'll send them home?
4: Certain people catch on very quickly.
1: It's not hard when certain people hit them with a club. What do I have to do?
4: Well, we'll pretend we're single, and you ask me for a date tonight.
1: Okay. How about a date tonight?
4: Oh, no, not like that. First, tell me you love me.
1: I love you.
4: You love me madly.
1: I love you madly.
4: Now, say it with feeling, like you meant it.
1: I love you madly.
4: Now, ask me for a date.
1: How about a date tonight?
4: How about a date tonight, darling?
1: How about a date tonight, darling?
4: Put some passion in it.
1: How about a date tonight, darling?
4: Now, let's hear the whole speech.
1: I love you madly. How about a date tonight, darling?
4: Sorry, I'm busy.
1: You're busy?
4: No, I'm not really. I just said that so you'd think I was very popular. Now, don't forget, you're going to propose tonight.
1: Just better get rid of your Uncle John.
4: Oh, come in.
5: Hi, Burns.
4: Oh, hello, Bill.
5: Say, have you got any plans for tonight?
4: I'm afraid so, Bill. Tonight is something I've been waiting for 16 years. George is going to ask me to marry him.
5: To marry him? Impetuous little beaver, isn't he?
1: It's a gag, Bill. Gracie wants me to court her again.
5: Oh.
1: It's so silly. I courted her 16 years ago.
4: But that courtship has grown cold.
5: If you think that one's cold, wait till you get this one.
1: Switching networks didn't slow you down a bit, did it?
4: George, I just had a sensational idea. We'll really make tonight's date just like old times. Bill, you can be Riley Jackson.
5: Who's Riley Jackson?
1: He was my rival for Gracie's hand. I guess you know who lost.
5: Yeah, Gracie.
1: That you could have left with NBC.
4: Riley Jackson was Mother's choice, Bill. He was the bartender, and every Saturday night, when he came to call, he'd bring something for Mother.
5: Really? What did he bring?
4: Father.
1: Yeah, they were each carrying a load.
4: Well, how about it, Bill? Will you be George's rival?
5: Well, sure, Gracie, but do you need a rival for this character?
4: Well, of course. We're not married tonight, and if he tries to get fresh, you might have to hold him.
5: Well, couldn't I just prop him in the corner?
1: You know, working this stuff into a routine will kill him at the unemployment office.
4: Now, come on, boys. You're rivals, and you both want me to go out with you tonight. Start rivaling.
1: Okay. Well, go out with me, Gracie. We'll go to Sam's Delicatessen, where they've got great pickles.
6: Go with me, Gracie. We'll go up on Mulholland Drive and park in the moonlight. I can do better than George with one hand tied behind me.
4: Well, tie both hands and I'll consider it.
6: Well, all right. I'll take you to Ciro's, then. The Mocambo, Romanoff's, the Brown Derby. How about it?
4: Well, where will you take me, George?
1: You'll love Sam's pickles.
4: My, it's hard to decide. Oh, I'll tell you what. Each of you kiss me, and then I'll make my decision.
1: Oh, no. That's
4: George. That's the way it actually happened. And besides, you've got nothing to worry about. I picked you, and I can't change history.
1: No. All right. Here's my kiss.
4: And now you, Riley Jackson.
6: Get ready, baby.
4: George?
1: What?
4: Let's do this over again, and this time you'll be Riley Jackson and Bill will be George.
1: Oh, no.
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5: Ever hear of the Taft-Gracie Law? Well, that's Gracie's new plan to keep romance alive in marriages. And it states that every year couples become single again, whereupon the husband must recourt his wife. On the promise that Gracie's Uncle John would move out, George has agreed. And we now find the Burnses having a date.
6: Oh, George, I enjoyed that movie. Humphrey Bogart is so wonderful.
7: Lauren Bacall is quite a dish, too. I'd like to talk to Bogart someday.
6: What about?
7: Well, a man is naturally curious to know what it's like to be married to a gorgeous, seductive siren.
6: I don't think our marriage is any of his business.
7: I'll quit while I'm ahead.
6: And besides, dear, we're not married tonight, remember?
7: I've been trying to forget.
6: Oh, now, George, we're going to have fun. We'll do everything just like we did on our first date. Come on, let's go into this drugstore.
7: Is that where I took you on our first date?
6: Mm-hmm. And, George, I want you to order the same thing tonight you ordered then. Oh, what a thrill when I got up to the I'll do it again.
7: Yes.
6: What a thrill I got when you said to the man, one vanilla soda with two straws.
7: I couldn't order a soda with two straws now, Gracie. I'd be embarrassed to death.
6: Well, now you've got to. Everything must be exactly the same.
7: But, Gracie,
6: oh,
7: I'm...
6: please, George.
7: Oh, all right. Come on.
8: Hello, folks. Sit right down here.
7: Thanks.
8: Funny thing, two of those silly high school kids were just sitting there. What do you think they ordered? One soda with two straws. Did you ever hear of anything sillier than that? The whole time they were in here, I was trying to guess whether it was love or the 15 cents. Yeah. Well, what would you folks like?
7: Ooh, us?
8: Sure.
6: Well, tell them what we'd like, George.
8: Yeah, what do you want?
7: A vanilla soda and two straws.
8: Well, anyhow, with you, Bud, I don't have to do any guessing.
7: Just get the soda, Bud, and never mind the conversation.
8: Okay. That was vanilla, wasn't it?
7: Yes.
8: You know, we serve a scoop of ice cream in our sodas.
7: So what?
8: So would you like two spoons, or will you wrestle her for that?
7: Get the soda.
6: Oh, thanks for the soda, dear. I'm sorry you got into a fight with that clerk.
7: He got too fresh to suit me.
6: Well, you sure shut him up. When he said he'd knock you down, he didn't know who he was talking to.
7: No.
6: But when you got up, you told him.
7: That big coward. Hitting a man with glasses.
6: Yeah, and he didn't even take the soda out of them.
7: Well, let's go home. I've had enough of this.
6: Oh, but darling, we haven't had our stroll in the park yet. That's the way you proposed to me, remember?
7: Gracie, I'm tired and my feet hurt.
6: Well, anyway. You want Uncle John to leave, don't you?
7: Well, okay, we'll go to the park. At least I can sit on a bench and rest my feet. And feed the squirrels peanuts.
6: the squirrels peanuts when you've got me?
7: Well, I'll give them that choice. Let's go.

0: Oh, it's nice here in the park. I love being in the great out-of-doors with you, George. It makes me feel like Tarzan's mate.
1: Oh.
0: Tarzan's mate.
2: I heard you the first time. That was an owl up in the tree.
0: Oh. You know, I've always thought of you as Tarzan, dear. Remember how I used to rest my head on your massive chest?
2: Yeah.
0: I'd like to rest my head on it now, but I can't. Your belt buckle hurts me.
2: I guess it has dropped a little.
0: Well, it's very becoming. The new quarters are much roomier.
2: Thanks.
0: Anyway, I still think of myself as Tarzan's mate.
1: Ooh.
0: Tarzan's mate.
2: That was the owl again.
0: Nosy, isn't he?
2: Nosy owl, yes.
0: You're not acting very romantic, George.
2: I don't feel romantic.
0: Well, maybe I should have dated Riley Jackson.
2: Who?
0: There's that nosy owl again.
2: That was me. Who was it you should have dated?
0: Riley Jackson.
2: Ooh.
0: Riley Jackson.
2: That was the owl.
0: Now, that was the fellow who used to bring my father home.
2: I meant it was the owl that said who.
0: Oh, I thought you said it.
2: I said it the first time.
1: Ooh.
2: Me.
0: That was the owl.
2: For Pete's sake, let's go home.
0: No, wait, George. You haven't proposed to me yet.
2: I can't think of anything to say.
0: Well, get down on your knees and it'll come to you.
2: Oh, all right. Ooh, oh, boy. I feel like Al Jolson.
0: I wish you felt more like Larry Parks.
2: So do I.
0: Oh, my, this is so romantic.
2: If this is romantic, one of us is crazy.
1: Ooh.
2: You know who your Popeye is. Gracie, I hear someone coming. Help me up.
0: Oh, it's Bill Goodwin.
2: He looks just like that owl.
0: Oh, and there's a girl with a match. Oh, hello, Bill.
3: Oh, it's George and Gracie. Folks, I'd like you to meet the girl, my one and only sweetheart. This is Miss Roberts.
4: No, my name is Bramford.
3: Oh, pardon me. I thought this was Tuesday.
2: Would you like to share this bench with us?
3: Well, George, we better find a bench of our own. See, I'm going to pop the question tonight.
2: Oh.
3: Come on, Peggy. We'll see you later, folks.
0: Oh, George, did you hear that? Bill's going to pop the question. Go hide under their bench and listen.
2: What? Hide?
0: Well, you'll learn how it's done by an expert.
2: Gracie, I wouldn't think of hiding under their bench. Bill might say something I shouldn't hear. Why, he might even...
3: Wait here, kid.

0: Peggy, darling.
1: Yes, Bill, honey?
0: There's something I've been wanting to ask you.
1: I know, Bill, and I've been wanting you to.
0: If you say yes, you'll make me the happiest man in the world.
1: Well, ask me, darling. I'm waiting.
0: Are you reducing tooth decay with Amident ammoniated toothpaste?
1: Of course I'll marry you, and we'll be... What did you say?
0: You love the sparkling smile Amident gives you, Peggy. It leaves your teeth bright, and you'll say your mouth never felt so clean. Amident is a grand wake-up toothpaste.
1: Bill, we didn't come out here to brush our teeth, did we?
0: Well, no, but it's an idea. Amident tastes delightful. That's why it's easy to get children to use it. And it's wonderful to know that Amident is helping to protect their teeth against decay. Amident has been tested and commended by Parents Magazine.
1: But, Bill, I thought... Oh.
0: Huh? What's the matter, Peggy?
1: Well, there's something under our bench. It's dark under there, but I can hear it moving.
0: Well, it's probably just a gopher. Forget it.
1: Now, I better look. Bill?
0: What?
1: Do gophers wear glasses?
0: Oh, Peggy, don't be silly. Let me look under there. By golly, they do.
2: Well, George, what did Bill say?
3: He said Amident reduces tooth decay.
2: Oh, now why can't you think of sweet things like that?
3: I've got no imagination.
2: Well, come on, George. I've waited long enough. I want you to propose to me.
3: Oh, all right. Wait till I get down on my knees again. Ugh. There. Now, will you marry me?
2: Well, I can't. You're much too short for me.
3: I'm on my knees.
2: Oh. Well, try it again. Ask me to be your wife.
3: Who?
2: You.
3: That was the owl.
2: Well, this time you ask me.
3: Will you marry me? Who? You.
2: I thought you were proposing to me.
3: Look, let's get out of here before I wind up marrying an owl.

0: coming. Why?
1: Hey, Mr. Purvis.
2: Mr. Purvis, what are you doing here at this time of night? Oh, it's late.
3: Uncle John, I ran all the way over here from the park. I just had a terrible shock.
2: Oh, what was it?
3: I'm sleeping in a park. I hear a man talking. I sneak up close so I can see his face. It's Mr. Burns.
2: Oh, that was a shock.
3: Yeah. I ain't come to the gruesome part yet. He was proposing marriage to your niece, Gracie.
2: Oh, that's sweet. Oh, that's nice.
3: When you realize what this means, they ain't married. They're living here without benefit of Lohengrin.
2: Oh! Oh, dear me. Well, that's a stain on the fair and honorable name of Allen.
3: Yeah.
2: Oh, if Gracie's brother knew about this, he'd horsewhip George. Mm-hmm. Even if it meant breaking out of San Quentin to do it. Oh, Mr. Purvis, this is awful.
4: Darling, thanks for being so sweet to me tonight.
5: You know, Gracie, maybe this idea of yours had something after all. I'm beginning to feel romantic as heck.
4: Oh, well, I knew it would work, sweetheart.
5: I kiss your hand, madame.
4: Oh, George. You're acting just like a Frenchman.
5: Bonjour. Hey, Gracie.
4: What?
5: I dare you to try that French negligee on me tonight.
4: All right, but I still think it'll look better on me.
5: Let's go in the house so you can put it on.
4: Well, would you like to carry me across the threshold?
5: I sure would. Here goes.
4: Ooh. Ooh. Well, shall we try it piggyback?
5: No, I've got you now. Put the key in the lock.
4: Yeah. Oh, George, you're so strong.
3: Drop that woman.
5: Mr. Purvis, get out of this house.
3: After you, you cad.
2: Don't worry, Gracie. We'll protect you.
4: Why, Uncle John, don't hold that shotgun to George's head. It might go off and wake up the whole neighborhood.
5: What's going on here tonight?
3: There ain't nothing going on here tonight. You're scramming to the YMCA.
5: Scram yourself. I want to be alone with Gracie.
3: Oh, no, not till you're married.
5: Married? Are you kidding? We've been together 16 years. For shame! Gracie, tell him we're married.
4: Well, sure we're married.
3: Don't lie to protect him, lady. He ain't worth it. Uncle John, when I count three, blast him. One.
5: Hold it. I'm going. Fine romantic night this turned out to be. I'll spend it at the YMCA.
4: No, wait, George. It can still be romantic.
5: How?
4: Well, I'll go get you the negligee.
5: It won't fit me.
6: George and Gracie will return in just a moment. Join us again next Wednesday when we'll all be back. George Burns, Gracie Allen, Bill Goodwin, Harry Lubin, and the Amident Orchestra. Now here are our stars.
5: Gracie, I'd like to remind our listeners to tune in a half hour early every Wednesday and hear Bing Crosby. You know, our program follows his.
4: Oh, yeah, isn't that thrilling? The world's two biggest singers back to back.
5: Yeah.
4: And the world's two biggest backs, too.
5: Good night, folks.
7: From September 25th, 1949, George mentioned that he first proposed to Gracie 16 years ago, but in actuality, it was nearly two dozen years earlier. They shortened the time probably to shave a few years off their ages. At the time of that broadcast, they were both in their early 50s. Now, that indeed was Howard McNair's Uncle John. 3 years later, he got his best-known radio role, playing Doc Adams on Gunsmoke. While he did not play that character on the television version, Milburn Stone did, McNair had lots of TV work. For example, he was Floyd the Mayberry Barber on The Andy Griffith Show. I'm Greg Bell, and up next, our weekly visit with The Adventures of Superman. It's the fall 1947 storyline, The Ruler of Darkness. Right after this break.
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20: The Adventures of Superman! Today, Superman, in the guise of Clark Kent, leaps forward to catch Cub reporter Jimmy Olsen, who collapsed suddenly while talking to editor Perry White and Lois Lane.
21: Good heavens. Jimmy.
22: Oh, what happened? He fainted. Get some water, somebody. Hurry.
23: I'll get it.
22: Oh, great Scotty. He's hardly breathing.
21: What's the matter with him, Clark?
22: I don't know, Lois. But I'm afraid it's very serious.

0: Phelps, The Adventures of Superman. When Clark Kent, Lois Lane, and editor Perry White found young Jimmy Olsen, freckle-faced cub reporter, sitting in White's office with his feet on the desk, they thought he was clowning. But to their amazement, Jimmy, usually so polite and respectful, greeted them jauntily by their first names and then began talking very strangely. As they listened with mouths agape, Jimmy rambled on about having just bought the Daily Planet and announced that he was making Kent managing editor and reducing White to a humble police beat. Then suddenly he broke off, staggered, and fell into Kent's arms, unconscious.
1: Beanie, Miss Backrack, somebody, get some water. Hurry!
0: Now as
1: hurry.
0: White rushes from the office calling for water, Kent snaps a command to Lois.
2: Phone Jim's mother, Lois. Tell her to come to the Metropolis Hospital. Fast.
3: All right, Clark. Oh, wait a minute. Hadn't we better call a doctor first?
2: I'll take care of that. Run outside and tell Miss Backrack to get Mrs. Olsen on the phone for you. Hurry.
3: Okay, I will. All right. Good.
2: And shut the door after you, Lois. We don't want a crowd in here.
3: Right, Clark.
2: Now, out of these clothes, fast. This is a job
4: for Superman. Oh, poor Jim. If only I'm not too late. There we are, all set. Up with him now. Raise this window. Up and away!
0: Leaping out through a window of Perry White's office with the limp form of Jimmy Olsen cradled in his arms, Superman streaks away through the skies to the Metropolis Hospital, his brilliant red cape streaming in the wind. A short time later, once more in his guise of Clark Kent, he is pacing a corridor on the third floor of the hospital when Perry White and Lois Lane arrive breathlessly in response to his telephone call.
5: There he is. What happened, Kent?
4: Not so loud, Chief. You're in a hospital.
5: I know, but tell me.
3: How did you get here, Clark? We were only out of the office a minute.
2: I'll explain later, Lois. Right now, I'm worried about Jim.
5: Well, where is he?
2: In the operating room.
5: Huh?
3: Operating room?
2: Yes, he... Well, you might as well know it. He's in pretty bad shape.
5: Well, what is it? What's the matter with him?
2: He has a fractured skull.
3: A fractured skull?
2: That's why he was talking so strangely before he collapsed.
5: Yes, of course. He didn't know what he was saying.
3: But how did it happen?
2: I don't know, Lois. He was still unconscious when I got him here, so I couldn't ask him.
5: Oh, poor kid. He must have been in an accident.
2: I don't think so, Chief.
3: Why, he must have been, Clark.
2: It's impossible, Lois. You see, there's a huge lump directly on top of his head.
5: Well, what does that prove?
2: Well, when you're hit by a car, you don't usually land on the very top of your head.
3: Yes, that's true.
2: Besides, there would undoubtedly be other cuts or bruises on him, and his clothes would be torn or soiled anyway.
5: Well, you're right about that.
3: Yes, but then what do you think did happen to him?
2: Well, I'm only guessing, Lois. But I think he was slugged.
3: What?
2: Slugged? Now, as I say, I'm only guessing. We'll have to wait until Jim can tell us.
5: If he'll be able to tell us.
3: If? Oh, Chief, you don't think Jimmy might...
5: Lois, it sounds bad.
2: Doctors say he has a 50-50 chance. Not much better.
3: I can't believe it.
5: Oh, his mother ought to be here. Why didn't somebody call her?
3: I tried to, Chief, but nobody answered the phone. I told Miss Backrack to keep calling until she got her, though.
5: Good. Now, look, Kent. Who's operating on Jim?
2: Dr. Springer.
5: Good man. How long has Jim been in there?
2: About an hour.
5: That's a long time.
3: Oh, dear. Oh, if anything happens to
2: Steady,
3: Jimmy...
2: Steady, Lois, steady. Oh, here comes Dr. Springer. Doctor, how is Jim Olsen?
6: Did he pull through?
3: Is he all right, Doctor?
6: Frankly, the boy's in a very serious condition.
3: Oh, good heavens.
5: Oh, we'll do something for him. Call specialist, whatever you need.
2: Easy, Chief, easy.
6: We're doing everything we can. He's anemic now, and he needs a blood transfusion at once. However, we're having difficulty finding a donor.
5: Oh, what's so difficult about that? He can have my blood.
3: And mine.
6: It isn't quite that simple, my friends. Tell me, do you happen to know what type blood you have?
3: Well, yes, I do. I gave blood to the Red Cross during the war. I'm type O.
5: I'm type A.
6: Neither of you will do. Miss Olsen has ABRH negative, extremely rare type. I've already tried donors from Group O and AB. They're incompatible. We need the exact type, unless we find it, and very soon.
2: What about the Red Cross? Have you tried them?
6: Yes, Mr. Kent. They're checking their lists. We must face the fact that ABRH negative is very rare. Very few people have
2: it. Yes, I know.
3: Wait a minute. How about putting an ad in the paper?
5: That's a good idea, Lois. The Daily Planet goes to press it. Well, let's see. Yeah, in 50 minutes. I'll put a box on page one. I'll offer $10,000 to anyone who has that type
6: blood. No, we can't wait that long, Mr. White. Unless we do a transfusion in the next 20 minutes. 30 at the outside.
4: What?
6: Well, Olson.
3: Oh,
6: well,
3: Chief, we just got to do something.
5: Oh, 20 minutes. That doesn't even give us time to enough to make a radio appeal.
6: Hardly. No, I'm afraid...
2: Now, look, Dr. Springer, phone the Red Cross again and ask them not to limit their search to Metropolis. Tell them if there's anyone on their lists with Jim's type of blood, no matter where that person is, I'll see that he's brought here in time.
3: Oh, Clark.
6: What are you talking about,
2: Kent? Please, Doctor, do as I say. Hurry.
5: Oh, stop that nonsense, Kent. Now, stop it. This is no time
2: for... It isn't nonsense, Chief. I mean it.
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5: Now look, Dr. Springer, phone the Red Cross again and ask them not to limit their search to Metropolis. Tell them if there's anyone on their lists with Jim's type of blood, no matter where that person is, I'll see that he's brought here in time.
6: Oh, Clark.
7: What are you talking about, Kent?
5: Please, Doctor, do as I say. Hurry.
6: Oh, stop that nonsense, Kent. Now, stop it, stop it. This is no time.
5: It isn't nonsense, Chief. I mean it.
8: Dr. Springer?
7: Yes, what is it, nurse?
8: The Red Cross just phoned, sir.
7: Yes, yes, what are they saying?
8: They know of a man with ABRH negative, but...
7: Oh,
8: they
7: did you call him?
8: Yes, sir, I did. I called the number the Red Cross gave
7: and?
8: Me. It was the Stanhope Apartments, but the clerk there said the party moved to California about 6 months ago.
5: California? Uh-huh. Now, wait just a minute. Did you get the person's name and address in California, nurse?
8: Well, yes, but it's not enough time to...
6: Oh, what's the difference, Kent? What's the difference? There's no possible way to get the man across the continent in 20 minutes.
9: No, of course not.
5: Now, look, will you leave that to me? Nurse, what's the name and address?
7: Oh, forget it, Kent. We haven't enough time.
8: Here it is. Yes. Mr. George Jacoby, right. 212 Lemon Grove Avenue, Pasadena, California.
5: George Jacoby, 212 Lemon Grove, Pasadena.
8: Uh-huh.
5: Thanks.
7: Where are you going, Kent?
5: To get Mr. Jacoby.
9: Good heavens. Now, he's gone, but...
5: I'll see you later. Now, where can I change? Oh, there's nobody in that room. There we are. Out of these clothes... This is definitely a job for Superman. Now, if all goes well, I'll have Mr. Jacoby back here in time to save Jim's life. There we are, all set. Just raise this window.
7: Up and away!
10: Rocketing out of the hospital, Superman streaks westward through the skies like a red and blue thunderbolt, bound for California and a shocking surprise. We'll be back in a moment for the tense climax of today's episode. So

0: The Adventures of Superman. Zooming across the continent from Metropolis, Superman has dropped to Earth before a pretty bungalow in Pasadena, California. A tall, broad-shouldered figure in blue costume and red cape, he strides to the front door and presses the button.
1: Yes?
2: How do you do?
1: Good heavens, who are you?
2: Don't be alarmed, madam. I'm Superman.
1: Superman?
2: That's right. This is Mr. Jacoby's residence, isn't it?
1: Why, yes. I'm Mrs. Jacoby.
2: You used to live in Metropolis at the Stanhope Apartments?
1: Yes, that's right. But
2: I must see your husband at once, Mrs. Jacoby. Where can I find him?
1: Why, I don't know why I should
2: tell
1: you.
2: Please tell me, Mrs. Jacoby, a boy's life depends on my locating your husband.
1: A boy's life?
2: Yes, I'm sorry I haven't time to explain now, but take my word for it. A boy's life is in danger, and only your husband can save him. Now, where can I find him?
1: You must have made a mistake. My husband isn't a doctor.
2: Oh, I know, Mrs. Jacoby, I know. But would you please tell me where he is? Every second counts.
1: Well, I don't know where he is.
2: You don't know?
1: No, I don't. George called up at lunchtime and said an important customer was in town, and he was going out with him for the entire afternoon.
2: Yes?
1: And might even be late for dinner.
2: Well, didn't he say where he was going?
1: No, he didn't.
2: Great Scott, Well, what'll I do now? Yes, Superman, what can even you do now? 3,000 miles away in Metropolis, Jimmy Olsen lies in a hospital bed, his life ebbing away. With only 15 minutes left, can you find the one man who can save him and transport him across the continent in time? What will Superman do? What can he do? We know Superman will not stand by idly while there is even one chance in a million to save his young friend. So for a thrill a minute, be sure to follow the Man of Steel in tomorrow's exciting episode. Tune in, same time, same station, for Chapter 3 of Ruler of Darkness on The Adventures of Superman.
3: And remember, for breakfast, it's Kellogg's Pep.
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4: 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I'm Greg Bell, and earlier we presented the George Burns and Gracie Allen Show, which featured announcer Bill Goodwin. Well, he was also a film actor. For example, Goodwin played a hotel house detective in a 1945 Alfred Hitchcock-directed psychological thriller, which starred Gregory Peck and Ingrid Bergman. I'll name it and then wrap up When Radio Was right after this.
5: I am the Whistler, and I know many things, for I walk by night. I know many strange tales hidden in the hearts of men and women who have stepped into the shadows. 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
5: It was night, but even with the protection of darkness, Max Tyler crouched low on the apartment house fire escape. He was tense, alert, ready to run. And suddenly it happened.
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7: All right, now come on, move. I can let you have it and you'll be another dead burglar. Double-cross, huh? I said move.
6: Yes, he knows every scheme and every fatal mistake.
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Middays here starting at 11 o'clock Monday through Friday. It's Town Talk. 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
1: This is WIZS Henderson. It's time for the Joy Christian Center broadcast. Romans chapter 10, verse 17 says, "Faith comes by hearing, and hearing the word of God." 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
2: Greetings in the name of Jesus. 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This is Pastor Bruce LeGates, and you're listening to the Joy Christian Center broadcast. 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
1: Now the Lord had said unto Abram, get thee out of thy country and from thy kindred and from thy father's house unto a land that I will show thee. And I will make of thee a great nation, and I will bless thee and make thy name great, and thou shalt be a blessing. And I will bless them that bless thee, and curse him that curseth thee, and in thee shall all families of the earth be blessed.
0: Okay, so this was for Abraham, and he was talking about through your children, your seed, through your ancestry. We know now he was saying, I'm going to bless the world through Messiah, who's going to come through your ancestors. Well, from Abram, which who became Abraham, became King David. Through King David on down the line, eventually came Mary and Joseph. Mary, the mother of Jesus, Joseph, the stepdad of Jesus. It showed that Jesus was going to come through Abraham, down through that lineage, through the tribe of Judah. See? And that's how he's blessing the whole world, is through Jesus, through Abraham. But notice it says, I will make thee, verse 2, I will make thee a great nation, and I will bless thee and make thy name great, and you shall be a blessing, and I will bless them that bless thee. Now watch this. America was a

0: Eventually, a lot of those will move to Israel. But I'm saying America has been good to the Jewish people overall. Now, you've always got crazy factions, crazy groups that make that are mad at everybody. Anybody who's different, somebody's mad at them, you know. Well, they're different than I am, though. You know, there's always racism everywhere, but that's from the devil, right? But we know that's not God. Amen? People don't like white people. People don't like black people. People don't like Mexican people. People don't like Jewish people. People don't like Polish people. People don't like... They're just motivated by hate. They just don't know. If they knew me, they would love me. Say it with Pastor Rain. Say, if they really knew me.
1: If they really knew me.
0: If they really, really knew me.
1: If they really, really knew me.
0: They would love me.
1: They would love me.
0: See? And if they know Jesus, they'll love everybody. Doesn't mean you approve of everybody, but you love everybody. Amen? But you notice here, I'll bless them that bless thee, curse them that curse thee, and in thee shall all the families of the earth be blessed. So God promises that to Abraham, right? All right, now come over to the New Testament, to Galatians chapter 3. Now this gets back to God's word in America, because the Americans were Bible readers. The Bible was their main book. The Bible was a textbook in the schools. Later we'll show you how the students learned their ABCs by quoting Bible verses. How about that? They would make a habit of reading through the Bible once a year. A lot of them would. All right. Galatians chapter 3. We'll find Galatians chapter 3. Let me catch you up to speed here. So in Genesis, we saw the book of beginnings. You see that's where God created the heavens and earth and everything that's in it by his powerful word. And we witness also where man rebelled and ate fruit that wasn't his, that God said, leave it alone, and he didn't eat it. He had plenty of fruit without it, but he disobeyed. So that's, he brought sin on the whole human race. But God knew we were going to do that, so he had planned to send Jesus the Christ, the Messiah, to come and pay the price for everyone's sins. And through Jesus, he would bring salvation to all the people of the earth, through his one and only son, right? Now, Galatians 3, we'll pick up with verse 26. We'll read 26, 27, 28, and 29. Galatians 3, 26. This is for Christians. For you, when it says for you, for ye, they're talking about for you Christians. So when you say ye, I want you to read, Pastor Ryan, read for you Christians, okay?
1: For you Christians are all the children of God by faith in Christ Jesus.
0: So notice, people say, well, we're all children of God. No, we're not. You got to be a Christian. In Christ Jesus, you're a child of God. The people outside of Christianity, they are creations of God, but they haven't become his children yet. They have to be in Christ Jesus, have to be saved and be in Christ Jesus. So verse 26 again, for you Christians...
1: For you Christians are all the children of God by faith in Christ Jesus. For as many of you Christians as have been baptized into Christ have put on Christ. There is neither Jew nor Greek. There is neither bond nor free. There is neither male nor female. For ye are all one in Christ Jesus.
0: So God doesn't save the men before he saves the women. He doesn't save the Jews before he saves the Greeks. See, he saves us all, whoever comes, male, female, Jew, Greek, whatever, whoever comes, you come to Jesus, come with an open heart and accept what he did for you and repent of the past, turn from your old ways, repent, and accept the new life. He will receive you and you can receive the gift of eternal life and salvation. Look at verse 29. And if you do that,
1: and if you be Christ, then are you Abraham's seed and heirs according to the promise.
0: So if you do that, you are also going to be Abraham's child. You have been adopted into the family of God, into the family of Abraham and God, and you are heirs. You have

0: title to all the promises. You have a right to all the promises. So when God told Abraham, I will make you a great nation, that included America, if you're in Christ Jesus. And see, most of the early people in America were in Christ Jesus. I'll make you a great nation. I will bless you and make your name great, and you shall be a blessing. America has been a blessing to the whole world. Now, we have done a lot of stupid stuff, too, with Hollywood and pornography and bad movies, because that's the devil's part, you know. But it says, and I will bless them that bless you and curse him that curses you. And in you shall all the families of the earth be blessed. So that's what he told Abram. And so it falls on us because we are also his children. If you are in Christ, if you're a Christian, then are you Abraham's seed and you are heirs, or you are a partaker of all these promises. These promises belong to you. So in America, we have the ability to regain the grandeur that we once had. We can make America great again. To get President Trump's slogan, I'm going to borrow his slogan. Yes, we can make America great again by turning back to God again. That's what's going to make America great, is being with God. Now, if you'll notice, when President Trump was inaugurated, he had a lot of scripture read, and he talked about how God was going to protect us. And all through the first months of his presidency, he's been had a lot to say about God. And if you look now, the national liberal media won't tell you about it, but if you go on CBN, Christian Broadcasting Network, and other Christian media outlets, they'll show you where he talks all about God on many occasions. He goes to a lot of Christian groups and talks about God and so forth. So Mr. Trump has gotten saved, and he has signed an executive order so that the churches can preach from the pulpit whatever they want to preach about politics without fear of the IRS. That's good. See, that's a God thing. Pray this with me from Dr. Richard Lee's devotional. He has a prayer. I take these prayers and I kind of revise them a little bit. But just pray this with me. Just say, Dear Heavenly Father.
1: Dear Heavenly Father.
0: Thank you that.
1: Thank you that.
0: Through the godly men.
1: Through the godly men.
0: That you called.
1: That you called.
0: To start this nation.
1: To start this nation.
0: To found this country.
1: To found this country.
0: You have blessed this nation.
1: You have blessed this nation.
0: With moral foundations.
1: With moral foundations.
0: With good bedrock.
1: With good bedrock.
0: That have held strong.
1: That have held strong.
0: For more than 200 years.
1: For more than 200 years.
0: Call us all as a people.
1: Call us all as a people.
0: Back to the faithfulness.
1: Back to the faithfulness.
0: Of your word.
1: Of your word.
0: So that our country.
1: So that our country.
0: May regain its godliness.
1: May regain its godliness.
0: And stay strong.
1: And stay strong.
0: So we can make America great again.
1: So we can make America great again.
0: Because of Jesus.
1: Because of Jesus.
0: In Jesus' name we pray.
1: In Jesus' name we pray.
0: Amen.
1: Amen.
0: And that reminds us, another little prayer we talked about, the Word of God. This is a little prayer I want you to say with me. Say, Lord.
1: Lord.
0: In the name of Jesus.
1: In the name of Jesus.
0: May I never take for granted.
1: May I never take for granted.
0: Your written word.
1: Your written word.
0: Open my mind and my heart.
1: Open my mind and my heart.
0: To the truth.
1: To the truth.
0: And the power.
1: And the power.
0: Of your holy word.
1: Of your holy word.
0: So that I may live according.
1: So that I may live according.
0: To your ways.
1: To your ways.
0: And glorify you.
1: And glorify you.
0: In my everyday life.
1: In my everyday life.
0: In Jesus' name.
1: In Jesus' name.
0: Amen.
1: Amen.
0: And amen.
1: Amen.
0: Now, let's go back to 2 Chronicles, back in your Old Testament again. Talk about the Word of God in America. Now, our founding fathers and early Americans used this scripture often, and you know in here we've used it a lot, 2 Chronicles chapter 7. Many of you can quote it, but I want us to see it, and I want us to chew on it a little bit, get some more nourishment out of it. If I tell you about a steak dinner, it may sound good, your mouth may water, but you won't get any nourishment. But if I give you a piece of steak and you chew on it and swallow it, then you'll get some nourishment. Same with the Word of God. If we look at it with our eyes, if we speak it with our mouth, meditate on it, claim it for ourselves, then it gets into our spirit and gives us spiritual food. 2 Chronicles chapter 7 and verse 14. This was a promise that God gave to the Hebrew nation, but don't forget, all the promises are ours because we are heirs of the same promises.
1: Amen.
0: If you belong to Christ, then you're Abraham's seed and heirs according to the promise. So he says here, he promised them, so God promised them. Verse 14, I'm going to lead you, and then you say it with Pastor Lorraine as she responds, okay? If my people, which are called by my name, shall humble themselves, and pray, and seek my face, and turn from their wicked ways, then will I hear from heaven, will forgive their sin, and heal their land. That's how we make America great again. That's exactly right. Now notice, if my people, which are called by my name, the Christians, for us today, back then it would have been the Jews following Jehovah God, shall humble themselves. That means don't be proud. Get on your knees before God and acknowledge God is God. He is Lord. Jesus is Lord. Humble themselves and pray. And seek my face. I want to do what God wants. I want to read his word. I want to pray. I want to spend time with God. Seek my face. Lord, is there anything wrong in my life? Am I doing anything that's not right? Do I need to change things? And turn from their wicked ways. Lord, I'm willing to turn. That turn from their wicked ways, that's another way of saying repent. Somebody say repent.
1: Repent.
0: Look at somebody around you. Point to them. Repent. Say repent.
1: Repent.
0: Repent.
1: Repent.
0: Turn from your wicked ways. Repent. Now, you may not have many. Hopefully you don't. But if you do, repent. Amen? That could be maybe you haven't been reading your Bible. Repent. Yeah, he ate too much ice cream. Repent. Hurting his temple. If my people, which are called by my name, shall humble themselves and pray and seek my face and turn from their wicked ways, then, God says, after you do your part, look what I promise you. I will hear from heaven. I will forgive your sin, and I will heal your land. Your land will be great again, be blessed again, you see. You see, after we took the Bible out of schools, one of the very first things that happened, unwedded pregnancies, girls in high school and in college started getting pregnant left and right, just like that. More people getting pregnant without being married left and right as soon as we took the Bible out of schools. That was one of the biggest first things that happened. Then the educational system, what they learned went down. The scores, the SAT scores that you score to get in college, SAT scores, they started going downhill. Because the Bible says the reverence of God is the beginning of wisdom, and the reverence of God is the beginning of knowledge. So when they kick God out, they kick the Holy Spirit out, who's a teacher of wisdom and knowledge. Huh? So the kids weren't learning. And the teachers weren't teaching good. And then when they get rid of the Bible, they get rid of what's right and wrong, so the kids think anything's wrong. Okay, they can steal, they can lie, they can cheat. They don't care, they don't think anything about lying. They don't think about stealing. And America has more crime than any other nation in the world. Because we took the Bible away from school. That's why you need to teach your children at home the Bible. That's why we teach the children the Bible here in Children's Church, and why we take so much time on the Word of God. We got to have the Bible in our lives. So let's read the verse again with Pastor Lorraine.
1: If my people, which are called by my name...
0: Let's do it. Let me do it. I'm going to tell you what. Let me lead you again. If my people...
1: If my people...
0: Which are called by my name...
1: Which are called by my name...
0: Shall humble themselves...
1: And pray...
0: Now, that includes reading your Bible. Reading your Bible is part of prayer time. See, you're listening to, when you read your Bible, you're allowing God to talk to you. Get alone, read your Bible. That's part of prayer. Amen. See? And then you stop, you come to something you don't understand. You say, Lord, what does that mean? That's part of prayer. You're asking, and then you read again. Holy Spirit, what does that mean? Read again. Say, I want to know. He may tell you right then. You may have to read it later on. He'll tell you, but he'll tell you. It'll come to you. If my people,
1: which are called by my name,
0: shall humble themselves,
1: and pray,
0: and seek my face, and turn from their wicked ways, then will I hear from heaven. God will hear from heaven. God will forgive our sin. God will heal our land. It's in our hands. If we want America healed. It's in the hands of His people. The Christians. And we can regain our godliness. Because blessed is the nation. Whose God is the Lord. And the people he has chosen. As his inheritance. You see, God cannot lie. It's impossible for God to lie. It says so in Titus 1:2. Impossible for God to lie. It says God cannot lie in Titus 1:2. Hebrews 6:18 says it's impossible for God to lie. Impossible for God to lie. Isn't that something? Now, we're gonna end up with another scripture. I have another devotional, but I'm not gonna do it today. I'm gonna do it next time. But it's gonna go with this scripture. We'll end with this scripture, and we'll start with it again next time. Let's go to Isaiah. Isaiah 55. Because of the Word of God in America. In the beginning, America made sure that the schools had Bibles. America printed Bibles. The very first American Bible printed was printed to be used in schools. Huh? For the school children. Because without knowing God's word, people don't act right. Now, let me just say this. Anybody in here, that includes all of us, you've all made mistakes. We've all made mistakes. We've all been rebellious. Just say, Lord, forgive me. Lord, forgive me. I plead the blood of Jesus. Nobody's condemning you. You're not condemned for anything. Say it. Say, I'm not condemned.
1: I'm not condemned.
0: But Lord, I ask you to forgive me.
1: I receive my forgiveness.
0: I plead the blood of Jesus.
1: Help me do better.
0: Help me spend more time in your word. Than I've ever spent. Help me.
1: Do my part.
0: So you can hear from heaven. Forgive our sin.
1: Forgive my sin.
0: And heal me.
1: And heal my land.
0: And help me train my children.
1: And my grandchildren.
0: In Jesus' name. Amen.
1: Amen.
0: Now here's Isaiah 55. Ho! Hey, ho, ho! Everyone that thirsteth, you're hungry for God? Today we sang a song, I'm chasing after you. Didn't we sing that, Sister Pat? Mm-hmm. I'm chasing after you. Thirsting. Did we say we're thirsting after you? Is that the way it goes? Huh?
1: It's another song.
0: Another song. It's both of them. Went two of them. One was chasing. One was thirsting after you, wasn't it? Yeah. Here he says, ho, everyone that thirsteth, come ye to the waters. Now, waters is talking about the Word of God and the Spirit of God. Come ye to the waters, he that hath no money. God will give you the word of God. It won't cost you a thing. We got CDs out here for you to take and listen to. It won't cost you a thing. Ho, everyone that thirsteth, come ye to the waters. And he that hath no money, come ye buy and eat. Yea, come buy wine and milk without money. Buy wine and milk is talking about the goodness of God that you'll get from his word that will eventually end up being good food in your belly. Be good food in your spiritual belly, good food in your mind, and good food in your physical belly. You come get it without price. Then some people are spending all their time and money on worldly things, on their cell phones. Now, we like cell phones, but we don't spend all our money on them. Some people spend all their money on different stuff. Wherefore do you spend money for that which is not bread? Bread is another word for the word of God. Jesus said, I am the bread of life. See? Wherefore do you spend money for that which is not God's nourishing word? And your labor, and you spend your labor for that which satisfies not. You get out and work all week long and spend all your money on all this stuff, and you're still empty inside your spirit. Your spirit still is starving. So he says, hearken, listen diligently unto me. He said, grab your ears and pull them. Take your hands and smack your cheeks. Wake up. Hearken diligently unto me, and eat ye that which is good. Eat my word. Eat God's word is what he's saying. And let your soul delight itself in fatness or prosperity. That word fatness means prosperity. Eat my word. Eat, well, that was good. Let your soul delight in itself. Now, when you're reading the word and you read it again, it's like you're chewing it up. Read it aloud, out loud, aloud, see? Incline your ear and come unto me. Hear, and your soul shall live. And I will make an everlasting covenant with you, even the sure mercies of David. And that's what he's done through Jesus, see? Behold, I have given him for a witness to the people, a leader and commander to the people. Behold, thou shalt call a nation that thou knowest not, and nations that knew not thee shall run unto thee because of the Lord thy God. You know, people are running all, they came all to David and Solomon back then. Now they're coming all, everybody wants to get into America. Why? Because of the goodness of America is because of God's word. It's not because it's America. America's only good because of God, God's grace and mercy. So he says here, because of the Lord thy God, they're coming. For the Holy One of Israel, for he hath glorified thee. He has brought glory to you. God brought glory to America, see? Seek ye the Lord while he may be found. Where are you going to find God? In his word and in church and your prayer time? Call ye upon him while he is near. Let the wicked forsake his way. Oh, didn't that sound like 2 Chronicles 7:14? Huh? Let the wicked forsake his way, and the unrighteous man his thoughts, and let him return. Repent means return. Repent and return unto the Lord. And he, the Lord, will have mercy upon him. And let him return to our God, for our God will abundantly pardon. God will say as Pastor Lorraine say, My God
1: will
0: abundantly pardon me.
1: Will abundantly pardon
0: when
1: me.
0: I return to him.
1: When I return to him.
0: He'll have mercy on me.
1: He'll have mercy on me.
0: Because he loves me.
1: Because he loves me.
0: He just wants my heart.
1: He just wants my heart.
0: He wants me to turn to him.
1: He wants me to turn to him.
0: And then he explains about his word. He says, let me explain something to you. Verse 8. For my thoughts that you're going to get from my word are not your thoughts. Neither are your ways my ways, saith the Lord. He said, my thoughts are high. My thoughts are more magnificent. My thoughts are better than yours. For as the heavens are higher than the earth, aren't the skies higher than your front yard? Huh? Isn't the moon higher up in the air than your trees? Aren't the stars way up there? The same way the heavens are higher than the earth, so are my ways higher than your ways. They're higher, they're better. And my thoughts that are in this book, my thoughts are better or higher than your thoughts. You got to get in my book to get my thoughts. For as the rain comes down from heaven, and the snow comes down from heaven, and it doesn't hit the earth and pop up, it returns not thither, but it waters the earth. It will bring good things to the earth. It waters the earth so that things can grow. It makes it bring forth and bud. You get new flowers in the springtime and plant and rain in the summer for your crops. As it waters the earth and makes it bring forth and bud, that it may give seed to the sower and bread to the eater. You get seed to sow some more next year, and you get food to eat now. Look at verse 11. Everybody read verse 11 with me. So shall my word be that goes forth out of my mouth. It shall not return unto me void, but it shall accomplish that which I please, and it shall prosper in the thing whereto I send it. So shall my word be that goes forth out of my mouth. God said, I'm speaking my word through my prophets, and they wrote it down in the Bible. And when you speak it out, it's like the prophet speaking it. Speak it to yourself. Prophesy to yourself from the Bible. Speak my word. So shall my word be that goes forth out of my mouth and out of your mouth. It shall not return unto me void. Speak it to me. It shall accomplish that which I please. It shall prosper. It'll get done the thing whereto I sent it. It'll do just what I told it to do. When you say, by his stripes I was healed, then it'll bring healing. When you bring your tithes and offerings and say, I bring my full tithes and offerings, and you open the windows of heaven for me, I'll open the windows of heaven for you. It'll get it done. Do it. You do my word will accomplish what I please. What I told it to do, it'll do it. When you're friendly to other people, they'll be friendly to you. He who wants to be friendly, friends, has to be friendly, and so forth. Go through, you know, if you want to reap a harvest, you got to plant a garden. You got to do the same with the word in your heart. Thy word have I hid in my heart that I might not sin against thee. In Jesus' name. You see that? So shall my word be. So read this chapter, read those verses, 1 through 11 with Pastor Rain, as she reads them. Let's all read those together with her. Let's all read those together, please.
1: Ho, everyone that thirsteth, come ye to the waters. And he that hath no money, come ye, buy and eat. Yea, come, buy wine and milk without money and without price. Wherefore do you spend money for that which is not bread, and your labor for that which satisfieth not? Hearken diligently unto me, and eat ye that which is good, and let your soul delight in fatness.
0: Verse 3.
1: Incline your ear and come unto me. Hear, and your soul shall live, and I will make you an everlasting covenant with you, even the sure mercies of David. Behold, I have given him for a witness to the people, a leader and commander to the people. Behold, thou shalt call a nation that thou knowest not, and nations that knew not thee shall run unto thee because of the Lord thy God, and for the Holy One of Israel, for he hath glorified thee. Seek ye the Lord while he may be found. Call ye upon him while he is near. Let the wicked forsake his way, and the unrighteous man his thoughts. Let him return unto the Lord, and he will have mercy upon him, and to our God, for he will abundantly pardon. For my thoughts are not your thoughts, neither are your ways my ways, saith the Lord. For as the heavens are higher than the earth, so are my ways higher than your ways, and my thoughts than your thoughts. For as the rain cometh down and the snow from heaven, and returneth not thither, but watereth the earth, and maketh it bring forth and bud, that it may give seed to the sower and bread to the eater. So shall my word be that goeth forth out of my mouth. It shall not return unto me void, but it shall accomplish that which I please, and it shall prosper in the thing whereto I sent it.
0: It shall prosper in the thing whereto I sent it. God is so good. His word is so good. His word is better than all the riches whatever you can desire, it's better. No matter what you desire, God's word is the best. Lord, may we never take for granted your written word. Please continue to open our minds and our hearts to the truth of your word and to the power of your word so that we may live according to your ways and glorify you in our everyday life. Help us humble ourselves before the mighty hand of God, that you may exalt us in due time. Help us turn from all of our wicked ways. Help us repent. We're your people. Help us humble ourselves, pray, read your word, seek your face, turn from all of our wicked ways. And we thank you in advance that you will, in fact, hear our prayers from heaven. You will forgive our sin. And you will, in fact, heal our land and make it prosper again. In the name of Jesus. Let that be your prayer. Anyone listening to this message and you have not yet become a child of God, if you've not yet become the seed of Abraham in Christ Jesus, you can have all the promises of God. In him they are yes. In him they are amen. Just pray this simple prayer as we pray it as a congregation. Pastor Lorraine prays with me as she prays as I lead the congregation. Dear Heavenly Father.
1: Dear Heavenly Father.
0: I want to thank you.
1: I want to thank you.
0: For sending Jesus.
1: For sending Jesus.
0: For me.
1: For me.
0: And for the whole world.
1: And for the whole world.
0: And I want to thank you, Jesus.
1: And I want to thank you, Jesus.
0: For being wounded for my transgressions.
1: For being wounded for my transgressions.
0: For being bruised for my iniquities.
1: For being bruised for my iniquities.
0: For taking all the chastisement and beating.
1: For taking all the chastisement and beating.
0: To give me peace and shalom.
1: To give me peace and shalom.
0: To have everything I need fulfilled.
1: To have everything I need fulfilled.
0: Thank you that by your stripes and bruises.
1: Thank you that by your stripes and bruises.
0: You have provided divine healing for me.
1: You have provided divine healing for me.
0: And eternal life.
1: And eternal life.
0: Thank you for going to hell for me.
1: Thank you for going to hell for me.
0: Suffering for me.
1: Suffering for me.
0: And being raised from the dead 3 days later.
1: And being raised from the dead 3 days later.
0: By the power of God.
1: By the power of God.
0: By the glory of God.
1: By the glory of God.
0: By the Holy Spirit himself.
1: By the Holy Spirit himself.
0: So I could be born again.
1: So I could be born again.
0: I believe that.
1: I believe that. I believe that.
0: I repent of all the past.
1: I repent of all the past.
0: I renounce all the works of darkness.
1: I renounce all the works of darkness.
0: And I accept what you did, Jesus.
1: And I accept what you did, Jesus.
0: I accept you as my Lord, Master, and Savior.
1: I accept you as my Lord, Master, and Savior.
0: Come into my spiritual heart.
1: Come into my spiritual heart.
0: Make me brand new.
1: Make me brand new.
0: Forgive me.
1: Forgive me.
0: Cleanse me.
1: Cleanse me.
0: Make me a new creation.
1: Make me a new creation.
0: I receive you, Lord.
1: I receive you, Lord.
0: I am now saved.
1: I am now saved.
0: I'm now born again.
1: I'm now born again.
0: Now fill me with your Holy Spirit.
1: Now fill me with your Holy Spirit.
0: And assign me to a good church.
1: And assign me to a good church.
0: Where I can study your word.
1: Where I can study your word.
0: Grow in God's grace.
1: Grow in God's grace.
0: And live for you.
1: And live for you.
0: Every day of my life.
1: Every day of my life.
0: In Jesus' mighty name.
1: In Jesus' mighty name.
0: I thank you.
1: I thank you.
0: This is a new beginning for me.
1: This is a new beginning for me.
0: In Jesus' name.
1: In Jesus' name.
0: Hallelujah.
1: Hallelujah.
0: Amen.
1: Amen.
0: And amen. If tomorrow

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Until our next Bible lesson, remember, faith, trusting and believing God. Faith comes by hearing, and hearing the Word of God.

0: NCN News. Good morning. I'm Tony Rixby. Thousands of patients could be impacted by the North Carolina State Health Plan Administrator's decision to make Duke Health its access provider under the plan's new tiered system next year. State Treasurer Brad Briner telling WNCN.
1: Ultimately, Duke Health decided they really wanted the state health plan's business. They really wanted to work with state employees. And so they came and they made us an offer we couldn't refuse, so to speak.
0: Wake Med says that decision is damaging to both the facilities and thousands of people who use them for their care. AP correspondent Ed Donahue reporting this morning on Senate pushback on President Trump's pick to be the next attorney general.
2: Acting Attorney General Todd Blanche faced questions from skeptical senators in his confirmation hearing. Blanche was asked about a fund that would compensate allies of President Trump. Following the death of South Carolina's Lindsey Graham, there are 11 Republicans and 10 Democrats on the Senate Judiciary Committee. If even one Republican on that committee votes no on Blanche, the nomination would be rejected. Ed Donahue, Washington.
0: Charlotte City Council considering an earlier juvenile curfew amid teen takeover concerns. Police Chief Estella Patterson attending a special meeting of the City Council's Safety Committee, calling attention to the teen problem.
3: My specific concern that if we don't get a handle on this, the consequences may become fatal.
0: Citywide curfew in Charlotte already in place for juveniles, but they're recommending now a stricter rule that would require anyone 17 and under to be inside by 9 p.m. A water main break left all of Anson County without water for 3 days. State Representative Mark Brody tells WSOC he's seeking $1 million in state funding to address the aging water system.
4: I'd like to bring back $100 million, if I can, to do whatever we need.
0: Charlotte Water also assisting with efforts to provide drinking water in Anson County. 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
7: 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We are right here with you. Thank you for making the choice to listen local to the music mix that you love.

WIZS 1450, 100.1. The weekday wake up. I'm Steve Lewis. Hey, mark down this day and time. This might be one of the first times you heard this one. Dustin Lynch, That's Easy to Love. 3 minutes after 6 o'clock, 70 degrees right now. We might hit the 100 mark. Mostly sunny skies. 4 minutes after 6 on your community voice, WIZS.

That's Josh Ross. Girl, I hate how you look, moving on. WIZS 1450, 100.1, weekday wake up. Talk about 100. That might be the temperature today. 70 right now, 7 minutes past six. Peach, color for the day. We are your community voice, WIZS. Well,

0: WIZS 1450, 100.1 weekday wake up, and 100 is what we may hit today. As far as temperature, mostly sunny, 70 right now, 10 minutes after 6. And Kat Campbell, she'll give us more details about the weather, her forecast being sponsored by the Salvation Army.
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2: It's sunny and hot Thursday with highs ranging from 95 to 100 degrees. Friday, highs are back in the mid-90s to 100 degrees, but it will be more humid. Skies are partly cloudy with a small 20% chance of a pop-up storm. I'm meteorologist Kat Campbell in the NCN Weather Center.
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Peach ice cream, peach pie. Yeah, that'll satisfy the color of the day. Peach, the color of the day. 70 now, mostly sunny, might hit 100. 18 minutes past 6 on your community voice with WIZS.

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Weekday, wake up 20 minutes after 6 o'clock. 100 and mostly sunny. Right now it's 70 degrees. I'm Steve Lewis, just a disc jockey at work and having a good time too on your community voice with WIZS.

0: WIZS 1450 100.1 weekday wake up 24 now after 6, 70 degrees, 100. Very possible today under mostly sunny skies. Hey, read my lips. 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
1: NCN Sports, I'm Tony Rixby. The 154th British Open begins today on the brown and yellow links of Royal Birkdale. The forecast is for hot weather, bright sunshine. That's only likely to make the links even faster. Scotty Scheffler's the defending champion.
2: Legacy, all that kind of stuff, was never something that really motivated me. I was always just loved competition. I love playing golf. I love, like, waking up with butterflies because I'm going out to play a tournament and I get a chance to try and compete today. I love those feelings, and when I retire, I'm going to miss them and get the most out of myself, trying to not only manage my body but my mind as well, and trying to control this little golf ball.
1: This was the sound outside Atlanta Stadium. Argentinian World Cup fans singing and playing drums in celebration of following their victory over England 2-1, sending them on to the championship game on July 19th in East Rutherford, New Jersey, that Sunday against Spain. ACC Commissioner Jim Phillips announced a new football tiebreaker arrangement to start the ACC football kickoff in Charlotte yesterday. Head-to-head remains the number one tiebreaker. For the second, the ACC will use the team success rate provided by Sports Source Analytics.
3: What's changed this year is that there's an AQ awarded for the Power Four conferences. And so you have to do everything you can to position your championship game with those two best teams.
1: NC State football coach Dave Doran starts his 14th season in Raleigh next month.
4: I'm sick of being second, and these guys know that. You know, we're here to do more, and that's what drives us. It's the competitive spirit of winning.
1: While State has won the second most amount of games in the ACC since 2020, Doran says he wants a championship. The Brewers are acquiring right-handed pitcher Lance McCullers Jr. and left-hander Colton Gordon from the Houston Astros. 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

WIZS 1450, 100.1, weekday wake up. Something you'll see in the country, but not in the city, a tractor. Something that you'll see in the city, not in the country, security bars on the store windows. 70 degrees right now. We'll get up to 100 probably under mostly sunny skies. 26 minutes now till 7 o'clock. At 7 o'clock, Sadie's Coffee Corner opens. They're at 324 South Garnet Street in Henderson. And they sponsor, I know you're going to think I'm lying, but I'm not. Yeah, we all have complaints, right? Yeah, got some complaints for you.

Blues Brothers, WIZS 1450. 100.1 is the weekday wake up. Steve Lewis, that's me. 23 minutes now till 7. And a peach, our color for the day. Peach is the color for the day. 70 degrees now, maybe 100 under mostly sunny skies. Mike Mays in a moment with a full forecast for you on your community voice.

0: WIZS 1450, 100.1, weekday wake up 70 right now. 100 and mostly sunny is the forecast. Mike Mays, more details in just a moment. 21 minutes now till 7 o'clock in Sadie's Coffee Corner. They'll be opening up at 7 o'clock, 324 South Garner Street, downtown Henderson. Stop by, get a cup of coffee, maybe some tea, and something else for breakfast. They sponsor. I know you think I'm lying, but I'm not. And we all have complaints about something or other, right? Little complaints, big complaints, justified complaints, and complaints that we need to check ourselves. I know you're going to think I'm lying, but I'm not. Complaints, actual complaints from Walmart shoppers. We all go to Walmart. Let's see if you have these same complaints, okay? Jumbo shrimp. Okay, that's an oxymoron, right? Okay. Well, a man said that he's been intellectually insulted by the term. It's an illogical fallacy and has no place in a respectable grocery store, he says. He demanded that the product be removed on the principle, just on principle, so that future generations wouldn't be confused. I know you think I'm lying, but I'm not. Another man wanted to return, understand this now, listen to me carefully. A man wanted to return a used pregnancy test. I'm not lying. Why? He said it's broken because he's sure that his wife is pregnant, but the test results are negative. There must be a manufacturing defect, and I think there should be a recall. I know you think I'm lying, but I'm not. Okay. This last one. And I've said it before. Both of my grandmothers would literally wash your mouth out with soap if they thought you were lying. And if they were still with us today, I'd have to hide the ivory, the Irish Spring, and the Dove if I told them this one. Self-checkout. Okay? The customer is buying cheese puffs and a bottle of soda. He scans the cheese puffs and then he scans the soda. But in his opinion, the self-checkout machine paused too long before it registered the price. And to him, the machine is judging him for what he's buying. He wants an apology from the person that programmed the machine. I know you think I'm lying, and I don't blame you. And I'm glad my grandmothers, I wish they were still here, but I'm glad they can't hear this, because my mouth would be soapy right now. Sadie's Coffee Corner sponsors, I know you think I'm lying, but I'm not. Oh, my gosh.
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4: The heat is on and it is climbing. It'll be hotter around here today than it was yesterday. Hot again on Friday and Saturday. By Sunday, the next cold front comes along. And with more clouds and showers and storms, I think the temperatures will ease back at that point. Mid-90s to 100 later this afternoon. It's mostly sunny. Warmer tonight with the low in the mid-70s. Tomorrow is mostly sunny. It's hot and humid. The heat index value is greater than 105. Actual air temperatures in the mid-90s to about 100. I'm meteorologist Mike Mays in the NCN Weather Center.
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call you darling. WIZS 1450, 100.1 is the weekday wake up. Be somebody's reason to smile today, okay? And make yourself smile at the same time. 70 degrees, 12 minutes till 7.

WIZS 1450 and 100.1. Weekday wake up 100 and mostly sunny today. Right now, 70 degrees. Steve Lewis, that's me. 9 minutes now till 7 o'clock. And we're going with peach as the color of our day. A refreshing type of color also. We're your community voice, WIZS.

WIZS 1450 100.1. It's the weekday wake up, a hot one today. We might hit 100. We've got sunshine and 70 degrees right now. And 7 o'clock, it'll be here in just about another 6.5 minutes. We are your community voice with WIZS.

0: NCN News. Good morning. I'm Tony Rixby. The State Board of Elections could approve changes today to North Carolina's rules for voting by mail and voter ID. More from Shadante Hargett Hill.
1: The proposed changes, backed by the Republican majority on the State Board of Elections, would affect mail-in voting by giving county election officials more freedom to throw out people's ballots over technicalities. The changes would also allow them to reject people's excuses for not having required voter ID, as well as making it easier to kick people out of polling places. The Elections Board also plans to consider changes to the rules for campaign finance reporting and how recounts are conducted. I'm Shadante Hargett Hill.
0: Thousands of Wake Med patients in North Carolina will be impacted by the North Carolina State Health Plan Administration decision to make Duke Health its access provider under the plan's new tiered system next year. State Treasurer Brad Briner telling WNCN.
2: If you're a member in the Triangle and other places that Duke Health has facilities, you can go to a preferred provider, you can go to Duke Health, you'll be at least as well off as you are today, if not a little bit better.
0: Wake Med says the decision is damaging to both the facilities and thousands of people who use them for care. Correspondent Haya Panjami reporting on the ongoing reflecting pool saga.
3: The drained reflecting pool is revealing that President Trump's new blue liner is now looking closer to gray. An Associated Press team viewed the Lincoln Memorial reflecting pool from the Washington Monument and spotted the color change from American flag blue to gray.
0: A new law in the state budget brings changes to the process for book challenges. Laurie Monroe is president of the State School Library Media Association, telling CBS 17.
4: That feels like a really fast turnaround. To get those people together, to get them having read the book, and to get them through the process.
0: It creates 11-member committees made up of principals, teachers, and parents. 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
1: Cody Johnson, horseback. 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Good morning, everybody. I'm Steve Lewis. 3 minutes past 7 o'clock. Wet Willie, please come see us. Oh, 100 possibly today under mostly sunny skies. Right now, it's 70 degrees.

WIZS 1450 and 100.1. The weekday wake up on a Thursday morning, 6 now after 7 o'clock. And peach. Peach is our color for the day. Peach milkshake will go great today. We're getting up to 100, probably. Right now it's 70 on your community voice. I need

0: 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The weekday wake up 9 now after 7 and 70 degrees. Mostly sunny, maybe 100. Mike Mays has more details. 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
2: The heat is on and it is climbing. It'll be hotter around here today than it was yesterday. Hot again on Friday and Saturday. By Sunday, the next cold front comes along. And with more clouds and showers and storms, I think the temperatures will ease back at that point. Mid-90s to 100 later this afternoon. It's mostly sunny. Warmer tonight with the low in the mid-70s. Tomorrow is mostly sunny. It's hot and humid. The heat index value is greater than 105. Actual air temperatures in the mid-90s to about 100. I'm meteorologist Mike Mays in the NCN Weather Center.

0: Be brave. Be strong. Brave, strong Christians are the ones God has called us to be. The Word of God will cause you to be brave and strong. 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We will encourage you with faith messages that increase your spiritual strength and bravery. Monday through Friday, 5 a.m. and 6 p.m.
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Weekday Wake Up King Harvest and Dancing in the Moonlight. I'm Steve Lewis. It's 16 minutes now past 7 o'clock. We got 100 and mostly sunny is the forecast. Right now, 70 degrees. If you're feeling peachy today, that'll count, as peach is our color for the day. We're your community voice. You know the deal with WIZS.

WIZS 1450 and 100.1 is the weekday wake up. 70 right now. We'll get our sunshine. We might hit that 100 degree mark today. 20 minutes now past 7 o'clock. Hey, what's for breakfast? Donald Trump. Okay, sometimes they say he doesn't eat breakfast, but we all know that he likes McDonald's, right? So when he does eat breakfast, an egg McMuffin, or if not McDonald's, we'll have some bacon and eggs, or cereal, Raisin Bran. No coffee, but he might drink tea or maybe a Diet Coke.

0: WIZS 1450 100.1. Weekday wake up 24 after 7 on this Thursday morning. 71 now, probably 100 under mostly sunny skies. Hey, read my lips. 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The 16th Annual Community Day is taking place on Saturday, August 1st from 10 until 2 at 2495 US 1 158 Highway in Henderson. 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
1: NCN Sports, I'm Tony Rixby. The 154th British Open begins today on the brown and yellow links of Royal Birkdale. The forecast is for hot weather, bright sunshine. That's only likely to make the links even faster. Scottie Scheffler's the defending champion.
2: Legacy, all that kind of stuff, was never something that really motivated me. I was always just loved competition. I love playing golf. I love, like, waking up with butterflies because I'm going out to play a tournament and I get a chance to try and compete today. I love those feelings. And when I retire, I'm going to miss them and get the most out of myself, trying to not only manage my body, but my mind as well, and trying to control this little golf ball.
1: This was the sound outside Atlanta Stadium. Argentinian World Cup fans singing and playing drums in celebration of following their victory over England 2-1, sending them on to the championship game on July 19th in East Rutherford, New Jersey, that Sunday against Spain. ACC Commissioner Jim Phillips announced a new football tiebreaker arrangement to start the ACC football kickoff in Charlotte yesterday. Head-to-head remains the number one tiebreaker. For the second, the ACC will use the team's success rate provided by Sports Source Analytics.
3: What's changed this year is that there's an AQ awarded for the Power Four conferences. And so you have to do everything you can to position your championship game with those two best teams.
1: NC State football coach Dave Doran starts his 14th season in Raleigh next month.
4: I'm sick of being second, and these guys know that. You know, we're here to do more, and that's what drives us. It's the competitive spirit of winning.
1: While State has won the second most amount of games in the ACC since 2020, Doran says he wants a championship. The Brewers are acquiring right-handed pitcher Lance McCullers Jr. and left-hander Colton Gordon from the Houston Astros. 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
14: 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It's Town Talk. 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

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Weekday Wake Up, Todd Rundgren. And hello, it's me. 26 now till 8 on this Thursday morning. 71 degrees currently. 100 very possible on the mostly sunny skies. I'm Steve Lewis with the Todd Rundgren Double Play.

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WIZS 1450, 100.1, the weekday wake up. 100 is the number for the day. We might hit 100, mostly sunny. 71 now, peach, our color for the day. 22 minutes till 8. Your community voice is WIZS. I got

0: WIZS 1450 100.1. Weekday wake up, top of the hour. John Charles Rose has local news and events for us. 72 degrees. We'll get up to 100 under mostly sunny skies. Right now, 19 till 8. Today is July 16th, National Dole Whip Day. Yeah, Dole Whip. In 1983, Dole introduced Dole Whip. It's a frozen pineapple-flavored soft serve dessert. Now, today, Dole Whips, they come in different flavors. Watermelon, mango, cherry, lemon, lime, lemon, orange, strawberry, raspberry. There's even a vegan Dole Whip. And you can find Dole Whips at most grocery stores. Go to the freezer aisle. Also, they have them at specialty shops and also at maybe some local frozen yogurt shops. July 16th, National Dole Whip Day. On this date in 1973, White House aide Alexander Butterfield, he testified during televised Watergate hearings that President Nixon had a taping system set up in the Oval Office. On this date in 1972, that was Smokey Robinson's last performance with the Miracles before he went solo. 1941, 3-for-4 is what Joe DiMaggio went that day to set the Major League hitting streak record, 56 straight games. On this date in 1969, headed for the moon, Apollo 11 launched with Neil Armstrong, Buzz Aldrin, and Michael Collins aboard. Today's July 16th. Let's say happy birthday to Tennis Hall of Famer Margaret Smith Court, 84 today. University of Miami and Dallas Cowboys Hall of Fame coach, happy 83rd birthday to Jimmy Johnson. Happy 80th birthday to Minnesota Vikings Hall of Fame offensive lineman Ron Yeri. Happy birthday to former Atlanta third baseman Terry Pendleton, to comedic actor Will Ferrell, Lions Hall of Fame running back Barry Sanders, actor Corey Feldman, New York Jets head coach Aaron Glenn, and happy birthday to pro wrestler Bobby Lashley. 17 away from 8, we've got 72 degrees, and in the Weather Center, Mike Mays.
1: The heat is on, and it is climbing. It'll be hotter around here today than it was yesterday. Hot again on Friday and Saturday. By Sunday, the next cold front comes along. And with more clouds and showers and storms, I think the temperatures will ease back at that point. Mid-90s to 100 later this afternoon. It's mostly sunny. Warmer tonight with the low in the mid-70s. Tomorrow is mostly sunny. It's hot and humid. The heat index values greater than 105. Actual air temperatures in the mid-90s to about 100. I'm meteorologist Mike Mays in the NCN Weather Center.
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WIZS 1450, 100.1 is the weekday wake up. Some radio coffee with a lot of cream and sugar in it. You want something a little bit stronger? Okay, here's Miranda Lambert. 6 minutes till 8:72 now. We'll get up to 100. Mostly sunny skies. 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You

0: NCN News. Good morning, I'm Tony Rixby, and you state audit raising concerns about potential environmental hazards at hundreds of former landfill sites across North Carolina, despite being near many important sources. State Auditor Dave Bolick told WWAY.
1: Pre-regulated landfill sites contain a wide variety of potential toxic materials.
0: Correspondent Ben Thomas reporting this morning that U.S. airstrikes are expanding as control of the Strait of Hormuz remains the focus in the Persian Gulf.
2: U.S. Central Command released new video of missiles launched and warplanes taking off as it intensified and broadened strikes on Iran, hitting targets farther north as well as areas around the capital, Tehran.
0: A new law changes the process for book challenges in North Carolina public schools. It requires districts to create 11-member committees made up of principals, teachers, library media coordinators, and parents. Chair of Moms for Liberty, Wake County, Becky Lou Hobbs, telling WNCN.
3: Conceivably, you have over 200 schools in Wake County. You could have 200 different committees going on.
0: A water main break left all of Anson County without water for 3 days, prompting calls for significant infrastructure investment. State Representative Mark Brody told WSOC that he is seeking $100 million in state funding to address the county's aging water system following a recent water main break near Wadesboro.
4: This is what happens when you don't have the funds to keep up.
0: Thousands of Wake Med patients in the Triangle could be impacted by the state health plan's decision to make Duke Health its access provider under the new tiered system. Wake Med says that decision is damaging to facilities and thousands of people who use them. 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
14: Thank you for listening to WIZS News. With the sound of small aircraft in the background and a corporate jet parked nearby, local officials gathered Monday morning for a groundbreaking ceremony to kick off a waterline extension project at the Henderson-Oxford Airport. Airport manager Amanda Welsh and husband Chris are the fixed-based operators at the local airport, situated in Granville County near the Vance County line. The couple, along with Chris's father, handled everything at first, but Welsh said it now takes a full-time staff of 8 to manage the operation. Granville County Economic Development Director Sharla Duncan said although the project involves less than a mile of waterline, it represents a critical infrastructure investment that is needed to keep up with growth and support economic development. It's a $1 million plus project. Golden Leaf Foundation Representative Scott Hamilton noted, "That's the sound of money," in reference to airplane activity in the background. The airport got a $600,000 grant from the Golden Leaf Foundation for the project to go along with the initial state appropriation of $500,000 that then North Carolina Representative Frank Sossaman was instrumental in securing. But the airport authority learned pretty early in the process that it would need at least as much again, if not more, to see the project to completion. Granville County Commissioner Rob Williford represents District 2, where the airport is situated. He told those in attendance that he learned a lot about the airport from Airport Board Vice Chair John Carver, who painted a rosy picture for the future of an airport with appropriate infrastructure. To see growth, there needed to be infrastructure, Williford said, for the airport to grow and be able to provide hangar space for corporate jets. There needed to be adequate fire suppression, and that meant having public water. Williford, a Democrat, said he and fellow Commissioner Russ May, a Republican, worked together across the aisle of the legislature to seek additional funds. "We went to see them all together," Williford said, referring to the state legislators of both parties. "They all listened," he said. "They all understood, and they all said, we can't get you the money." But the Granville County Board of Commissioners voted 7-0 to provide up to $300,000 for the project, and then the Golden Leaf grant came through, so the project is set to begin. With dozens on the wait list for hangar space, Duncan said there is a focus on promoting the concept of a regional airport. She said as RDU looks to move away from general aviation services, HNZ could be a good option for businesses and individuals for hangar space, flight training, and more. Welch said, "Once the water service is in place, our business in and of itself hopes to add additional services from flight school and training options to the heavier restoration of older aircraft." In some other news from the Henderson Police Department, on Friday, July the 10th, approximately 8:07 p.m., officers with the HPD responded to Ollie's on Dabney Drive in reference to a fight. Upon arrival, officers determined that Jackie Wilson, 34, allegedly assaulted Dina Ramsey, 54, inside the store. During the altercation, a third individual who was not involved in the fight threw a candle toward the two individuals. Jackie Wilson was issued a citation for simple assault. Following the investigation, all parties left the business. Again, this from the Henderson Police Department. Thank you for listening to WIZS News.
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1: 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Dr. Bonnie Davis, pastor of House of Hope on Alexander Avenue in Henderson, invites interested individuals to participate in an online orientation at 7 p.m. on Friday. This Friday, July the 17th, to learn more about the Bible College, where she learned what she said is her true calling, being a pastor. But Davis also serves as president of House of Hope International School of Ministry, and she and Dr. Joe Fears, the school's founder and dean, want the community to know about the different programs the school offers. The classes are web-based and affordable, and students can earn an associate's, bachelor's, and master's degree, as they explained it to our Steve Lewis on Wednesday's edition of Town Talk. 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Fears started the school in 2011, and Davis herself was a student when she and her husband lived in Italy, where he was in the military. Davis has been a pastor since 2016 and established House of Hope, which is located at 355 Alexander Avenue. Fears said it's been a lifelong desire of his to have a Bible college. He's a military veteran as well and has completed studies at Lancaster Bible College and earned his doctorate from Liberty University. Davis thought she'd be in Italy only 3 years until her husband's tour was over, and then she'd come back on home. God had other plans, she said. She ended up working with Fears in Italy as an associate pastor. Together, they worked with missionaries there, loving on the people, she said, and teaching people about God. In addition to typical classes one would expect at a Bible college, spiritual formation, Greek, Hebrew, and how to preach and deliver sermons, Fears said there also are classes on leadership. Pastors need to be effective leaders too, he said, and lead with integrity. We're not focused on a denomination, Fears said. We're focused on the Bible. We look at the Bible and go from that angle. With more than 20 years in the post-secondary education world, Fears said he's barred from in-person and online teaching to create an exciting format for students. The groups meet twice a week for a few hours each time, Davis said. We've become a family, he said. We get to know each other. We learn and grow together. With Henderson as its new home base, she and Fears are excited about the future. What I've learned from this school has been wonderful, Davis said. It stretched me. It grew me. The school has made me take a leap into what God created me to be. Visit online at hohison.com. That's hohison.com online, or call 432-8509. Again, you can review this at WIZS.com. This is not a paid ad. Henderson Vance Crime Stoppers having its annual golf tournament on Thursday, August the 13th at Carlake Country Club. Crime Stoppers is looking for additional hole sponsors and team sponsors for the tournament. The amount to sponsor a hole is $100, and a team of four players is $200. Your contribution is very important to their all-volunteer organization. Crime Stoppers operates from the premise that for every crime that occurs, somebody somewhere sees something and knows something. They are the organization that facilitates the flow of that information to law enforcement that can lead to the arrest and conviction of those responsible for the crime. The golf tournament is the primary fundraiser for the organization each year, and your support is vital to their success. Your contribution is tax deductible. Please contact Danny Wright at 432-1141. That's 432-1141. 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
3: Thank you for listening to WIZS News. It's time for the obituary report. Grady Thomas Stainback, 88, a resident of the Brookston community, passed away on Tuesday at Carlake Nursing and Rehab. He was born in Warren County in 1937. Grady was a veteran of the United States Army serving during the Korean War. He was a retired director of student personal services and Title I programs for the Vance County school system, and was a member of Flat Rock United Methodist Church. Graveside memorial services will be held on Saturday, July 25 at 11 a.m. at Flat Rock United Methodist Church in the cemetery by Dr. Donald A. Perkinson. He is survived by his wife, Phyllis Corbett Stainback of the home, one son, Baron Kentley Stainback of Henderson, one grandson, Benjamin Wilson Stainback, and his mother, Lydia A. Sullivan of Mooresville, one brother, Robert Wayne Bobby Stainback and Peggy of Franklin, Virginia, his special nephews and his nieces. The family will receive friends following the service at the cemetery. Donations in memory of Grady shall be made to the Flat Rock Cemetery Fund care of Joan Brame, 4377 Satterwhite Point Road, Henderson, address 27537. Arrangements are by J.M. White Funeral Home for Grady Thomas Stainback, 88, a resident of the Brookston community. Clinton Maurice Field, 61, of Thomas Road, passed away on July 13 at his residence. He was born in Vance County. A funeral service will be held at 11 in the morning on Saturday, July 18, in the Chapel of Davis Royster Funeral Service. A viewing will be held from 2 until 5 Friday, July 17. Survivors include his daughter, Brittany Carr, his mother, Florence Fields, four grandchildren, and a host of other relatives. Arrangements for Clinton Maurice Fields, 61, of Thomas Road, or by Davis Royster Funeral Service. Kimberly Ellington Howard, 56, of Henderson, passed away peacefully at her home, surrounded by her family, on Saturday, July 11. She was born in 1970 to Richard and Shirley Edwards Ellington in Vance County. Kimberly was preceded in death by her son, Benjamin Howard. Left to cherish her memory are her husband, Benny Howard, her sons, Robert Howard and Adam Howard, her grandchildren, Summer Howard, Robert Howard Jr., Kylie Sanders and Ireland Sanders, her parents, Butch and Shirley Ellington, and her sisters, Stacy Rodriguez and Kelly Thompson. Kimberly loved making crafts and homemade gifts. She loved her family and will be missed tremendously. The family will host a memorial service on July the 21st at 2 p.m. at Unity Baptist Church, located at 41 Martin Creek Road, Henderson. Funeral arrangements are entrusted to Lancaster Funeral and Cremation Services of Lewisburg for Kimberly Ellington Howard, 56, of Henderson. Thank you for listening to WIZS News.
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5: The heat is on and it is climbing. It'll be hotter around here today than it was yesterday. Hot again on Friday and Saturday. By Sunday, the next cold front comes along. And with more clouds and showers and storms, I think the temperatures will ease back at that point. Mid-90s to 100 later this afternoon. It's mostly sunny. Warmer tonight with the low in the mid-70s. Tomorrow is mostly sunny. It's hot and humid. The heat index value is greater than 105. Actual air temperatures in the mid-90s to about 100. I'm meteorologist Mike Mays in the NCN Weather Center.
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0: MCN Sports. I'm Tony Rixby. The 154th British Open begins today on the brown and yellow links of Royal Birkdale. The forecast is for hot weather, bright sunshine. That's only likely to make the links even faster. Scotty Scheffler's the defending champion.
1: Legacy, all that kind of stuff was never something that really motivated me. I was always just loved competition. I love playing golf. I love like waking up with butterflies because I'm going out to play a tournament and I get a chance to try and compete today. I love those feelings. And when I retire, I'm going to miss them and get the most out of myself, trying to not only manage my body, but my mind as well, and trying to control this little golf ball.
0: This was the sound outside Atlanta Stadium. Argentinian World Cup fans singing and playing drums in celebration of following their victory over England 2-1, sending them on to the championship game on July 19th in East Rutherford, New Jersey, that Sunday against Spain. ACC Commissioner Jim Phillips announced a new football tiebreaker arrangement to start the ACC football kickoff in Charlotte yesterday. Head-to-head remains the number one tiebreaker. For the second, the ACC will use the team's success rate provided by Sports Source Analytics.
2: What's changed this year is that there's an AQ awarded for the Power Four conferences. And so you have to do everything you can to position your championship game with those two best teams.
0: NC State football coach Dave Doran starts his 14th season in Raleigh next month.
3: I'm sick of being second, and these guys know that. You know, we're here to do more, and that's what drives us. It's the competitive spirit of winning.
0: While State has won the second most amount of games in the ACC since 2020, Doran says he wants a championship. The Brewers are acquiring right-handed pitcher Lance McCullers Jr. and left-hander Colton Gordon from the Houston Astros. 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
5: 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They spent around $44 billion on operations and workforce expenses. And that spending does ripple outward into local economies. Hospitals are often among the largest employers in a region, especially rural communities. In fact, they're among the top 10 employers in 95 of North Carolina's 100 counties.
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101.1 weekday wake up, Paula Cole. And she actually toured with rocker Peter Gabriel back in 93 and 94. That's where all the where have all the cowboys gone. 73 now, 100 and mostly sunny. 26 minutes now till 9 on your community voice, WIZS.

WIZS 1450 and 100.1. It's the weekday wake up. Yours truly, Steve Lewis. 23 minutes till 9 o'clock. Plenty of sunshine out there right now. We've got 73 degrees and 100 here. We'll probably top out at 100. Color for the day is peach. Peach ice cream. Underrated.

0: WIZS 1450 100.1 weekday wake up. Thursday morning, July 16th, 20 minutes now till 9. Got 75 degrees. Sun feeling good out there. But 100. We might hit 100. 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
5: The heat is on and it is climbing. It'll be hotter around here today than it was yesterday. Hot again on Friday and Saturday. By Sunday, the next cold front comes along. And with more clouds and showers and storms, I think the temperatures will ease back at that point. Mid-90s to 100 later this afternoon. It's mostly sunny. Warmer tonight with the low in the mid-70s. Tomorrow is mostly sunny. It's hot and humid. The heat index value is greater than 105. Actual air temperatures in the mid-90s to about 100. I'm meteorologist Mike Mays in the NCN Weather Center.
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Mostly sunny skies. 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

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The weekday wake up, 9 minutes till 9 o'clock, and peach is our color for the day. 100, yeah, more than likely for our high today. Right now it is 75 degrees. I'm Steve Lewis. The weekday wake up, check that off my to-do list. Y'all have a fantastic day. 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

0: 1450 100.1 WICS Henderson. Middays here starting at 11 o'clock Monday through Friday. It's Town Talk. 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
1: NCN News, I'm Tony Rixby. Another heat wave is on the way. High temperatures climbing in the upper 90s today and tomorrow, flirting with high temperature records both days. Wake County is among those reopening cooling stations in Franklin County. The move comes as one Franklin County family points to high heat and a broken air conditioner for their mother's death. Marcus Richardson told WREL, 71-year-old Shirley Richardson died in her home.
2: She was very kind. Very kind-hearted, very intelligent, very smart.
1: At a defense summit in the U.S. Army War College in Pennsylvania, President Trump said that Congress needs to authorize the funding to rebuild defense stockpiles.
3: The talent and innovation in this room will keep America safe for many years to come. They are very advanced, the most advanced equipment anywhere in the world. Under the Trump administration, we've invested a record $1 trillion in the United States military, and next year, I'm proud to say, and Pete, we have to get moving on this, $1.5 trillion we're going up to. We need it. It's all made in the USA.
1: That massive wildfire in Brunswick County burned through a wooded area containing Rusher Bay Cemetery, a family-owned African-American cemetery dating back to the 1800s. A family member, Jeffrey Goss, telling WECT.
4: My grandmother and my grandfather's there, and my grandfather's parents are there, and their parents are there.
1: Forest Service says the fire started last Friday in Shalhoub. It's burned 283 acres so far. A new audit raising concerns about potential environmental hazards at former landfill sites. State Auditor Dave Bullock.
5: We came across this program, knew that it existed, felt like it's something that needed a look, and the results are what they are.
1: Bullock says many of those sites located close to places where people live and gather. 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

0: The heat is on and it is climbing. It'll be hotter around here today than it was yesterday. Hot again on Friday and Saturday. By Sunday, the next cold front comes along. And with more clouds and showers and storms, I think the temperatures will ease back at that point. Mid-90s to 100 later this afternoon. It's mostly sunny. Warmer tonight with the low in the mid-70s. Tomorrow is mostly sunny. It's hot and humid. The heat index value is greater than 105. Actual air temperatures in the mid-90s to about 100. I'm meteorologist Mike Mays in the NCN Weather Center.
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0: Want to talk politics? 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

0: The heat is on and it is climbing. It'll be hotter around here today than it was yesterday. Hot again on Friday and Saturday. By Sunday, the next cold front comes along. And with more clouds and showers and storms, I think the temperatures will ease back at that point. Mid-90s to 100 later this afternoon. It's mostly sunny. Warmer tonight with the low in the mid-70s. Tomorrow is mostly sunny. It's hot and humid. The heat index value is greater than 105. Actual air temperatures in the mid-90s to about 100. I'm meteorologist Mike Mays in the NCN Weather Center.
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3: 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Then at 8, the latest local news and events with John Charles Rose. 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

0: NCN News. I'm Tony Rixby. Sheriffs across North Carolina and Attorney General Jeff Jackson asking the state Supreme Court to uphold a law banning convicted felons from buying guns. Jackson telling WNCN,
1: "We're shoulder to shoulder with law enforcement on this. I mean, we're bringing the case, but our partners in this case, the police chiefs, the sheriffs, the prosecutors."
0: A man convicted of fleeing from police, reckless driving, and violating several domestic violence orders is challenging the law. Governor Josh Stein also filed a brief in the case supporting the AG's arguments. Thousands of patients of Wake Med are being impacted by the North Carolina State Health Plan Administrator's decision to make Duke Health its access provider under the plan's new tiered system. State Treasurer Brad Reiner telling CBS 17.
2: But ultimately, Duke Health decided they really wanted the state health plan's business. They really wanted to work with state employees. And so they came and they made us an offer we couldn't refuse, so to speak.
0: Wake Med says that decision is damaging to both the facilities and thousands of people who use them for care. Correspondent Ed Donahue reports on Senate pushback on the president's pick to be the next attorney general.
3: Acting Attorney General Todd Blanche faced questions from skeptical senators in his confirmation hearing. Blanche was asked about a fund that would compensate allies of President Trump. Following the death of South Carolina's Lindsey Graham, there are 11 Republicans and 10 Democrats on the Senate Judiciary Committee. If even one Republican on that committee votes no on Blanche, the nomination would be rejected. Ed Donahue, Washington.
0: Charlotte City Council considering an earlier juvenile curfew amid teen takeover concerns. Police Chief Estella Patterson.
4: My specific concern that if we don't get a handle on this, the consequences may become fatal.
0: A citywide curfew already in place for juveniles, but they're considering a stricter rule that would require anyone 17 and under to be in by 9 p.m. You're listening to NCN News.
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9: 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I'm Ryan Hill.
8: 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That's 252-429-6069. 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
8: That's right. We definitely wanted to shout you out because you're an important part of what we're doing. 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Thank you to our sponsors. And one last thing that we wanted to say is that if you are enjoying this show on iTunes or Spotify, you may think it's an audio-only podcast. Not true.
9: You're wrong.
8: Dr. Shah, a lot of people don't know this. This has been a video podcast from the very beginning.
9: Yeah.
8: We've been doing this video.
10: Yeah, we've been doing it for quite some time. Yeah. And now as much as we've grown, thank God for that. It's all by His grace. We are branching out.
8: That's right.
10: Trying some new things.
8: That's right. And one of the new things is iTunes and Spotify. Spotify maybe have done it for longer, but iTunes just rolled out video podcasting.
9: Yeah.
8: So guess what? If you're watching this episode, you can probably right this moment click on the episode. It's going to pop up in a video window. You've probably been wondering what we look like all these years. There's people watching us, Dr. Shah, that probably have no idea what we look like.
9: Yeah.
10: Yeah. Yeah. I mean,
8: I think we look pretty good.
10: I think these guys definitely look pretty good. I don't know about me.
8: But, no, not at all.
9: No.
10: But today's show is very special, and it is because we're starting a brand new series.
8: That's right.
10: And it's simply called
8: Getting to Know God. Who is God? And that's something that we wanted to talk about, Dr.
9: What
8: Shah.
9: What a short question, but what a big question.
8: Yeah, it extremely is. Simple, not a simple answer.
9: Yeah.
8: Who is God?
10: Yeah, everyone has some idea. Even the atheist has this idea of who God is not.
8: Right.
10: Right? I mean, they still have an idea.
8: Mm-hmm.
10: Years and years ago, I heard this story about Ark Linkletter. You know, he was, you know, had the
8: kids say the darkest thing.
10: Yeah, that's right. Yeah. That's right.
8: Until Bill Cosby took it from him.
9: I'm glad you said that because I had no idea who that name was.
10: Oh, really?
8: He was the original.
9: I was like, I don't know who Ark Linkletter is.
8: You remember
9: is.
8: Bill Cosby's show, Kids Say the...
9: Yes.
8: That was a remake of Ark Linkletter.
9: Yeah, no, I remember the show before Bill Cosby,
8: yeah.
9: So I would have seen him. I just didn't know his name.
8: Yeah,
10: I mean, funny show, you know, asking kids some questions and then kids would respond. But one time he was talking to this kid and just kind of, you know, talking, but the kid was kind of engrossed in his whatever he was doing.
8: Mm-hmm.
10: And what he was doing was making a drawing. And so our Linkletter asked him, you know, said, well, what are you doing? What are you working on? He said, I'm drawing a picture of God.
9: Mm.
10: Picture of God? He said, well, I didn't know that people could do that. How do you know what God looks like? And his answer was very simple. But they will when I'm done with this.
8: Everybody's going to know exactly what
9: God. Yeah, of course they don't know what God looks like because I'm not done yet.
8: Well, I think you hit on it, right? Because even atheists were like, you really think there's a big guy up in the clouds with lightning bolts and a white toga? And it's like, no, you think that clearly.
9: Yeah.
8: But nobody else thinks that. Dr. Shah, if someone asked you that question, who is God?
10: Yeah.
8: What would you say?
10: Man, that's a deep question. And what we want to do is kind of walk through that. I mean, we're gonna talk. We're going to look at it scripturally, what that means. We're going to discuss from personal experiences. But the scripture will be our guide.
8: Mm-hmm.
10: We're not just going to grab things out of thin air or just talk about experiences. Our experiences will sort of... validate, I guess you can say, or buttress what scripture says. That is going to be our bottom line, the word of God. But I want to back up a little bit. Does it even matter? Does it even matter what we believe about God?
8: You know, I can hear keyboard warriors all over the nation saying, no, not at all. You know, you Christians and Muslims and Jewish people, y'all all worship the exact same God.
9: Yeah, you just know my different names.
8: Yeah, he goes by different names. You've got different stories, but it's all the same
10: thing. Yeah, there are all roads lead to the same God. Mm-hmm. You guys are complicating, and what you believe about God and all that stuff is causing all these wars. I think that's a very simplistic, naive understanding of history. That's not why people fight. It's just because we have different definitions of God. Not true at all. There are a lot of fundamental differences there. And A.W. Tozer was a great man of God. He was part of the Christian Missionary Alliance. You know, I grew up Christian Missionary Alliance. He was a pastor. He was a writer. He was also a kind of a Christian mystic. Again, Christian mysticism is not evil.
8: Mm-hmm.
10: You just have to ground it in scripture. Make sure it's coming from the word of God.
9: Yeah.
10: In a sense, we're all mystics.
8: Right.
10: Mm-hmm. I mean, where is God?
9: Right.
10: I mean, I don't see him, but where is he? Well, he is there.
8: Mm-hmm. But he's also in my heart.
10: In my heart. Where is Jesus? He's in my heart. Well, you are a little bit of a mystic there.
8: Yeah.
9: God is all around us, but God is not everything around. God isn't the tree. God isn't the squirrel. God isn't the ocean.
8: Yeah. Right.
9: But God is here, and God is omnipresent. He's all around us.
10: And so you can sense his presence.
9: Yeah.
10: Well, how can you sense his presence? Oh, that's part of being a mystic.
8: Yeah, absolutely.
10: Right? There's that faith element to it. But A.W. Tozer said, he said, what comes into our minds when we think about God is the most important thing about us.
9: Hmm.
10: What comes to mind when we think about God, is the most important thing about us.
8: I think that's a great point to make with people who make that argument. You really think that it's as simple as having a man in the sky who cares what you do, but he loves you, but he's angry with you, and he's got these rules. And it's like, man, the fact that you think that's what Christianity is, that's what God is, says way more about you than it does me.
10: Yeah, or religion is, because that's not Christianity.
8: Right, right.
10: You're really revealing your distorted understanding of God, that he is this being, a man upstairs. I mean, that right there should be a little problematic.
8: Mm-hmm. Right.
10: Yes, of course, we have our man upstairs as Jesus, fully God, also fully man. But we don't just think that he's a man upstairs.
8: Right.
10: He's
8: right.
10: Much more than a man.
8: Right. Right. Right.
10: And he's upstairs, which means he's not down here.
8: Mm-hmm. Means he's looking down on us.
10: Yeah, he's looking down on us. He's not connected to us. That we are in our, you know, rolling in our sorrow and misery and pain and suffering, and he is completely detached and living in his own penthouse apartment.
8: Yeah, I think of the man upstairs as like the boss you don't want to make mad. Like he's the one that he'll come down here if there's a problem.
10: Is that how you see? I see man upstairs as more as he has no connection here.
8: Yeah,
9: that's what I think. Like a detached supervisor.
10: You. Yeah, so I mean, I can agree with
8: like,
10: you.
8: Yeah, in corporate speak, that's how I would say. But yeah, I think you're right. The detachment.
9: I guess. I sort of see like in a factory setting, all the people are down here working and all the conveyor belts are happening, and the one standing up behind the glass, kind of supervising it all.
8: Yeah,
9: that's the man upstairs.
8: My father-in-law worked in an environment like that for years.
10: Oh, really?
8: Yeah, that's how he would refer to his boss, the man upstairs. Hmm. Yeah.
10: Yeah, I mean, I see it more as this person up there who has no connections with us. He doesn't want to control our lives. He doesn't want to help us. He just is in his own world.
8: Mm-hmm.
10: There's nothing we can do to benefit him, and there's nothing he will do to benefit us. So I see the same thing, but
8: yeah,
10: I
8: yeah.
10: see a little bit differently about the man upstairs. But if the person says that, that's revealing a lot about him.
8: Mm-hmm. Mm-hmm.
10: That he is living either with fear of the man upstairs, or if you go by my definition, he's living just like someone out on the ocean in a sailboat and no wind. I mean, he's just stuck.
8: Yeah. Yeah. When you start taking your spiritual life more seriously, Dr. Shah,

0: what you believe about your origin.
1: Yeah.
0: Where'd you come from?
1: Right.
0: It impacts how you live in the present. And it impacts where you think life is headed.
2: Mm-hmm.
0: Past, present, future. I mean, everything is impacted by your view, your perception, your understanding of God.
1: Mm-hmm.
0: So for somebody to say, I don't care about that. No, you do. You should care about it because that's definitely impacting how you see where you came from. So if you believe that God didn't make you or God was not the person who created you, then more than likely you're going to believe in evolution,
1: mm-hmm.
0: which means you are just a random act of creation.
2: Mm-hmm.
0: And if you're a random act of creation, then you are not, as the psalmist tells us, Psalm 139, that you are fearfully and wonderfully made.
2: Yeah, yeah.
0: So abortion is not a problem because it's simply convenience.
1: Sure. Right,
2: sure.
0: We can argue all day about, when does that life become, when does that thing inside becomes life?
2: Mm-hmm.
0: I believe it's at conception, right?
2: Right. Yeah, absolutely.
0: But if you believe it's a random act of creation, that human beings are simply part of a process of natural selection or survival of the fittest, then the fit can eliminate the unfit.
2: That's exactly right. So where do human rights fit in to this discussion? If I'm a clump of cells that just sort of is spinning around this cosmic ball, why are we talking about human rights?
0: Yeah, and with the same token, at the end of life, if you feel like you are no longer useful or that you're hurting or that you don't want to deal with pain or you don't want to burden anybody else, then you can exercise the same power over your own self.
2: That's right. That's right.
0: And eliminate yourself.
1: Mm-hmm. Yeah.
0: Because you're not fearfully and wonderfully made. You're just a clump of cells, as you said.
2: Yeah, absolutely.
0: And you can exit this life. And that's why euthanasia is coming and coming very strong. In this country, that's a big battle right now.
2: Yes, yeah. Absolutely.
1: People are deciding to go out on their own terms. They are deciding when life is over. They're deciding it's not even about, I don't want to suffer physically. This is too much mentally. I'm dealing with a lot. I'm dealing with depression. I'm dealing with anxiety. I'm dealing with heartache, and I don't want to deal with those things anymore. So I'm going to choose my own time of departure.
0: Yeah.
1: And that's, to me, that is such a shocking and heartbreaking thing to think about a child, really. I mean, 13, 14, 15, even into the early 20s, life is hard. I mean, they're dealing with a lot of changes. They're dealing with a lot of ups and downs. They're on their own for the first time. And for them to make a permanent decision like that and to have that sanctioned and condoned by the government is bizarre. And
0: yeah, you're referring to the sex changes and things of that nature.
1: Yes.
0: As well.
1: Yeah.
0: Yeah. I mean, think about it. If you're fearfully and wonderfully made, then the gender that you are born is the gender that you are.
2: That's exactly right.
0: Right? So for a person to say, no, I'm really a male trapped in a female's body or a female trapped in a male's body, all that stems from your view of God.
2: That's right.
0: Did God make you?
2: Yeah, that's exactly right. Because all of this, you know, what Dr. Sean Ryan are talking about, this assisted suicide, sex change operations, all of these things that we're seeing in our culture today, it's about power. Mm-hmm. It's about, I'm taking my power back. And it isn't the case that I can do this because there is no God. This is built on the presumption that there might be a God, but I want nothing to do with him because he has all the power.
0: Now, all those are very active issues.
2: Mm-hmm.
0: Let's talk about passive issues. What you believe about God also affects your daily life.
1: Mm. Yeah.
0: How you see yourself.
2: Mm-hmm.
0: You know, we talk about self-esteem, but what is self-esteem? How do you feel about yourself? How do you feel? How do you look at yourself? Do you look at yourself as a failure? Do you look at yourself as unfit? Do you look at yourself as not amounting to much, just a casualty of life and people and situations? What are you? I feel worthless.
2: Mm-hmm.
0: Where is that coming from? That is-

0: is also directly impacted by your view of God. Because if God made you, then God is still there. Mm-hmm. And he has something for you. He wants you to know him. And he wants to know you. Of course, God knows us through and through. But he wants us to know us through his son, Jesus Christ. Mm-hmm. He wants us to walk in that life that he has made for us. That life of oneness with God, mm-hmm. the life of forgiveness, the life of hope, mm-hmm. the life of purpose that we're living to share eternity with others mm-hmm. through the gospel of Jesus Christ. I mean, all of these things are yours, but if you're living in this, oh, I'm just poor me, I'm just a nobody, I'm, or angry. Mm-hmm. Mm-hmm. Some people are angry. Angry because of the past, angry because of what people have done to them or families have done to them. They're angry. They never stop to think that God is also a God of justice. We're going to look at that in this series.
1: Mm-hmm. Yeah.
0: He's a God of justice. Means nothing that happens in this life will not be judged. Everything will be judged.
1: That's right. Go ahead.
2: I want to ask this question. If it's better suited for a future episode, let's punt it to another episode. But can you give us some examples of some wrong beliefs about God and his character and how that might play out in day-to-day life?
0: I mean, so many. You think about, you know, the murders that happen, mm-hmm. especially, you know, this years ago, I heard about this father who threw his children into the river or so, or ocean or whatever it was, just to get rid of them.
2: Mm-hmm. Wow.
0: Now, why in the world would somebody do that? Why did he throw his children over the bridge? He was angry at the children's mother. Mm-hmm. He felt sorry for himself. He felt like he was large and in charge. He's going to do this. Mm-hmm. You know, listen, life doesn't belong to us. Life belongs to the Creator.
2: That's Amen. Right.
0: He not only created life, but he also owns it. Mm-hmm. And any time we try to infringe on that right, he notices and he takes it very seriously. Mm-hmm. But this person decided to do this. Now, I'm giving you an extreme example.
1: Yeah, yeah.
0: But it's nonetheless very true.
1: Yeah.
0: Because we do the same things. So whether it's a heinous crime like what this person did to his own children, it can be a day-to-day example as why we treat people the way we do.
1: Yeah, I think one of the things that we take for granted is that everything in life can always come back to this question, what do I think about God? But we don't think of it that way because we think of God as separable. Mm-hmm. You know, my sin, this is what I go into over here, and I'll come back to God when I'm ready, or maybe I just don't even need to address it. I can sleep in another room. Because we think we can separate God from our actual life when we can't.
0: No, every sin is a sin against a holy and righteous God.
1: Mm-hmm. That's right.
2: God's not only there on Sundays. You don't pick him up on the weekend. He's there all the time. So what you believe about God is going to impact your day-to-day 100%.
1: That's right.
0: And again, we're looking at some active examples, passive examples, but also think about more positive examples. I mean, those are all negative.
1: Sure.
0: Some very harsh. Let's go more positive. What you think about God is going to help you live a good life.
2: Mm-hmm. Yeah.
0: I mean, can y'all give some examples?
1: Oh, yeah, definitely. I mean, like when I'm leading worship on a Sunday morning, right, what do I actually think about God? It's like, well, God is worthy to be worshipped. Okay, mm-hmm. why? Because God loves me. God gave his son to die on the cross for me. Yes, but isn't God also holy? Yes, God's holy. Okay, think about that. Okay, I'm going to think about that. No, really think about that. And it takes years. Mm-hmm. I think I've always tried to get it week to week to week to week. But looking back on the scope of leading worship, I've grown in my understanding of God more so from what he's done for me. These things that he's done, sending his son, giving me blessings, giving me a good family, versus just who he is mm-hmm. and growing to love him for who he is. Yeah. Does that make sense?
2: Yeah. I think for me, when I'm teaching or leading kids or teenagers, it's God is a God who saves us, not just from sin, but he saves us for something. He mm-hmm. saves us onto the mission with him. I mean, throughout the Bible, point to a chapter in the Bible and you're going to find young people who are stepping up to the life that God has called them to. I mean, look, David, Daniel, Shadrach, Meshach, Abednego, Esther, Ruth, but throughout the Bible, you have these young men and women who are stepping up into their purpose at a young age. And so I want kids and teenagers to understand that your God-given purpose doesn't begin when you turn 18. It doesn't begin when you realize you're 25 and you need some direction in your life. It doesn't begin when you're married and you have kids of your own and you try to get your life back on track. It begins now at 7, 8, 9 years old, 13, 14, 15 years old. It begins now. God is calling you now to be obedient to him.
1: Dr. Shaw, you have a young staff. You have a fairly young staff. I mean, when you tell young people, especially young people who are in ministry, that the things that you're doing have eternal impact, what you think about God really matters with how you conduct ministry. I think when you tell that to young people, and maybe you can correct me if I'm wrong here, but it doesn't hit. It doesn't register right away. It's sort of like, you ever seen those hydrophobic like surfaces where you pour water on it and it just rolls right off and it's not wet?
2: Mm.
1: But the older I've gotten, the more I've started to see how eternal what we're doing is.
3: Yeah.
1: And I think there are people listening to this show right now who maybe they're hearing this and they're saying, okay, I mean, I get it. Yes. But it's not clicking. It's not connecting. Is there anything other than just time and maturity that can help bring that into place?
0: Yes, time and maturity definitely help. Circumstances, trials in life definitely kick us to another level of growth. But I think we have the power, and it's all God-given anyways. We have the power to help convince others.
2: Mm.
0: We have the power, whether it's in preaching, teaching, interpersonal communication, we have the power to influence others to think more godly.
1: Mm-hmm.
0: So with our staff, those talkings help. Does that mean they help 100% of the time? No. But I hope they're at least hitting 25 to 30%.
1: Mm-hmm. I would say they're hitting more than that.
2: Yeah.
0: I would like to think more.
1: Yeah.
0: But if they're hitting 25 to 30%, I'm happy with that, because that means there is some changes where we're not only averting or avoiding some pitfalls, but we're also possibly building some good foundation, some good beliefs and actions.
2: Mm-hmm.
0: So when I talk to our staff, and all of you are young, now some of the things I emphasize about the family, about working hard, about taking this role seriously, about owning this place. Mm-hmm. Of course, it belongs to Jesus Christ, but we also take ownership of it. My goal is to help them see that God has really blessed them.
1: Yeah.
0: You are not here by chance. You are here because God has placed you here.
1: That's right.
2: And I think that even for me, as you were saying that, that ties back to what you believe about God. For us who are listening to you as you lead, as you teach us, as you mentor us, you know, God has put authority figures in our lives for a reason. You're not just my pastor. You're not just my boss. You're not just, someone who kind of directs day-to-day things and gives me things that I need to work on and follows up on projects. God has established you as a mentor in my life to speak into me and to encourage me and to direct me and correct me and guide me. And if I didn't believe that, I might receive that very differently.
0: Oh, yeah. I mean, you cannot offer people tons and tons of money and things to say, hey, I'm not going to do anything for you. I'm not going to talk to you. When I said do anything, I'm talking about talking to you, mentoring you, guiding you. Here's a lot of money. Just keep working.
2: Mm-hmm.
0: You will do that to a certain extent, but after a while, you will question whether or not this is worth it.
1: That's right. You are hardwired to search for meaning.
2: Yeah.
1: You're hardwired to search for impact and meaning in your life. And I think the people who say otherwise, I think they're lying to themselves.
0: Yeah,
1: I think they've given up on that task. I was thinking about this, Dr. Shaw, maybe you can speak to this. There was another example of how what you think about God matters, especially in the fact that what you think about God was probably influenced not by God himself, but by the people around you in your life. Right? Like when Christians especially have to confront sin, we don't want to. Well, we're all sinners. You know, all of us are sinners, and you know, we just got to pray for them.
0: Yeah.
1: We just got to. Jesus didn't say that.
2: Mm-hmm.
1: And I think I've definitely heard you say this from the pulpit, and I've heard you say it to your staff. Don't try to act like you're holier than God.
2: Mm-hmm.
1: If God calls sin, sin, and God calls it out and God does something about it, for me to sit here and say, well, I'm a better Christian than that. You know, but you see what I'm saying?
0: I agree.
1: What I thought I knew about God impacted how I treated the people around me.
0: Yeah. Whether for good or for bad.
1: Exactly right.
0: So there's a good part, which is you should treat people with respect and dignity because Christ died for every human being. But also, on the other side, you cannot sit here and justify, rationalize, and validate someone's sin.
1: That's right.
0: All of that, what we're saying here, those who are listening and watching us, all of this is connected to our belief about God. Mm-hmm. The old, the principle is true. What you believe about God affects what you believe about yourself, and what you believe about yourself is going to affect what you believe about other people.
1: That's right. That's right.
0: And it's not just belief, it's how you treat them.
1: That's right.
2: Dr. Sean, the time that we have left, which is not much, is God truly knowable? Can we get to know God? Do we just get glimpses from the script, from scripture, and that's it? Are we able to know God?
0: I would say yes and no. In some ways, yes. Yes. I mean, the Bible tells us in Jeremiah 9, thus says the Lord, let not the wise man glory in his wisdom, let not the mighty man glory in his might, nor let the rich man glory in his riches, but let him who glories glory in this, that he understands and knows me. Mm-hmm. So if there's any place that you want to have this sense of accomplishment, there's good pride. You know, there's bad pride, good pride. Good pride is I'm proud of my kids, or I'm proud of this church for what they're doing. You know, that's a good pride. It's not arrogance. But if there's any place that you can be proud of, it should be that I understand and know God.
1: That's right. Mm-hmm. That's right.
0: Does that mean you will completely understand and know him? No. Eternity is not enough. Mm-hmm. You say, how about in 1 trillion years? Not enough.
1: Not going to happen.
0: Not going to happen. Not. You can just keep on adding a zillion years. It's not enough to know God. Mm-hmm. Because if you ever say, oh, I know him, which means now you have drawn a circumference around God. Mm. And you can't do that.
1: Yeah, he'll break out of it every time.
0: Every time he will surpass that. You know, you think about the universe, every time they think, oh, it is this big, mm-hmm. they go, no, wait, we see more beyond that. Mm-hmm. Mm-hmm. I think it's this much more. And then we go, wait, no,
1: more light.
0: New telescope, yeah. we're seeing more. Why the universe? I think it's just an example. I think it's real. Universe is big, but it's an example. It's a way that God has given us a very practical image of how great he is. Mm. If he made this universe that we still have to get our arms around, metaphorically speaking, mm-hmm. imagine how big God is, because he is way beyond that.
1: Amen. Yeah. And if you're listening to this right now, if you've made it to the end of the episode, we want to say thank you for listening all the way. Here's our promise to you. You can look at this one of two ways, this series. You can look at it as, I'm going to learn some doctrine about God and these guys are going to teach me. Or you can learn it as I'm going to take this next month or so that we're going through this series and I'm going to really get to know God.
2: Yeah, man, what a privilege to be able to introduce you to a friend.
1: That's
2: like,
1: right.
2: I'm kind of viewing it as like, let us introduce you to our Father. Let us introduce you to our Heavenly Father who loves you, who cares for you. I mean, there's a reason that you found this podcast. There's a reason you found this episode, that you're tuned in right now, because God loves you and he cares about you and he wants to speak into your life.
1: That's right. And we can guarantee you that at the end of this, if you stick with us through this month and a half, however long it takes us to get through this, you're going to know God better. And that's worth it.
2: That's right. 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
3: The heat is on and it is climbing. It'll be hotter around here today than it was yesterday. Hot again on Friday and Saturday. By Sunday, the next cold front comes along. And with more clouds and showers and storms, I think the temperatures will ease back at that point. Mid-90s to 100 later this afternoon. It's mostly sunny. Warmer tonight with the low in the mid-70s. Tomorrow is mostly sunny. It's hot and humid. The heat index value is greater than 105. Actual air temperatures in the mid-90s to about 100. I'm meteorologist Mike Mays in the NCN Weather Center.
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1450, 100.1, WIZS Henderson. 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

0: The heat is on and it is climbing. It'll be hotter around here today than it was yesterday. Hot again on Friday and Saturday. By Sunday, the next cold front comes along. And with more clouds and showers and storms, I think the temperatures will ease back at that point. Mid-90s to 100 later this afternoon. It's mostly sunny. Warmer tonight with the low in the mid-70s. Tomorrow is mostly sunny. It's hot and humid. The heat index value is greater than 105. Actual air temperatures in the mid-90s to about 100. I'm meteorologist Mike Mays in the NCN Weather Center.
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0: NCN News. I'm Tony Rixby. North Carolinians might have noticed a haze in the sky to the northeast this morning, and their eyes weren't playing tricks on them. Smoke from Canadian wildfires flowing south over much of the country and the East Coast, creating a hazy look on the horizon. State Board of Elections could approve changes today to North Carolina's rules for voting by mail and voter ID. More from Shadate Hargett-Hill.
1: The proposed changes, backed by the Republican majority on the State Board of Elections, would affect mail-in voting by giving county election officials more freedom to throw out people's ballots over technicalities. The changes would also allow them to reject people's excuses for not having required voter ID, as well as making it easier to kick people out of polling places. The Elections Board also plans to consider changes to the rules for campaign finance reporting and how recounts are conducted. I'm Shadate Hargett-Hill.
0: The North Carolina State Health Plan Administrative Board yesterday made Duke Health its access provider under the plan's new tiered system. State Treasurer Brad Briner telling WNCN.
2: If you're a member in the Triangle and other places that Duke Health has facilities, you can go to a preferred provider, you can go to Duke Health, you'll be at least as well off as you are today, if not a little bit better.
0: A new North Carolina law brings changes to the process for book challenges in the schools. It requires public school districts to create an 11-member committee made up of principals, teachers, library media coordinators, and parents. President of the State School Library Media Association, Laurie Monroe, telling WNCN.
3: That feels like a really fast turnaround. To get those people together, to get them having read the book, and to get them through the process.
0: The State School Boards Association says it's reviewing that law in its entirety. 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
17: Good morning and welcome to Town Talk. This is Around Old Granville, where we look at the people, places, things, and events that make up the history of our area. I'm Bill Harris, and as always, we're joined by Mark Pace, North Carolina Room, Thornton Library in Oxford. And today we're going to talk about one of the foremost public men of North Carolina in the early 19th century, and that is Nathaniel Macon. Mark, we've talked about Nathaniel. He comes up a lot, but we've never really delved into Nathaniel Macon himself. He always gets mentioned as part of other stories we're doing, but we decided that we would focus on Nathaniel today, and I want to start off by mentioning that he is the sixth child of Gideon and Priscilla Jones Macon and was born on at his father's plantation on Shaco Creek in what's now Warren County. Now, what I want to ask about this is, you know, Nathaniel is buried at his home place in the northern part of the county. But apparently he was born on Shaco Creek, which, of course, forms much of the border between Warren and Franklin County. And I'm going to assume that where he was born was probably originally Jones property and not Macon property, since the Joneses were around Shaka Creek.
18: Yeah, I mean, that's Jones country down there for sure. I don't know. You know, it makes sense because that was kind of where a lot of the original settlers kind of went. You know, in that southern part of Warren County. And, you know, I'm kind of begs the question, too, what was their connection to the Macons over in your neck of the woods?
17: Well, they are connected. I mean, this whole area from basically Rocky Ford all the way up to Warrenton, there were Macons scattered throughout. They're all related. So, I mean, it was just, that's just where they settled and kind of spread out.
18: Yeah, I know he moved to Buck Spring. That's really, what is that, about 3 or 4 miles north of the town of Macon today?
17: Yeah.
18: I don't know. That might deserve a little bit more exploration. You know, I've never really thought about, you know, where he was actually born. Of course, we know where he lived, and it's, you know, that plantation is still, you know, and his grave is still there.
17: Well, you know, his mother, Priscilla Jones, was the daughter of Edward J. Jones and Abigail Shugan.
18: That's where the Shugans come in. Shugans.
17: Exactly.
18: Okay.
17: Right. So Priscilla was the daughter of that couple, and that couple is, I guess it's semi-fair to say they were the first couple of Warren County.
18: Yeah, I'd say that's a good way to say it. I do know this. I think Nathaniel Macon was actually had connections to Martha Dandridge or Martha Washington. I think
17: he
18: might have been a second cousin or something like that.
17: Yes, there is a connection there. And I think it's also worth mentioning that his mother, Priscilla, was also married a second time into the Ransom family.
18: Well, there's another good old Warren County name.
17: Yeah. So there's a connection there, too.
18: And you know, I think Macon himself, Nathaniel Macon himself, he married a plumber, right?
17: Hannah Plummer.
18: All right, don't they tie in with Kemp Plummer battle?
17: Yeah, there you
18: and
17: go.
18: That crown too.
17: Well, you know, they're all connected. We say this all the time.
18: We do. It's part of the, well, I mean, it's part of the way the world was. But, you know, you're right. We talk about Macon. We've done several programs on Warren County and different parts of history, but we've never really done anything about him. I'll say this about Nathaniel Macon. I mean, in the 1800s, he might have been the most important and significant North Carolinian on a national level. I'd say, you know, maybe in, you know, later on in the 1800s, you had Zebulon Vance, and on into the 20th century, you had folks like Jesse Helms or Terry Sanford. But in his time and his day, and I say this, even though North Carolina had three presidents that were born here, Polk, Jackson, Andrew Jackson, and Andrew Johnson, they didn't make their mark from North Carolina. They were born here and moved away.
17: Right.
18: And so, you know, Macon in himself, probably more than any other man, personified North Carolina in the first part of the 19th century. You know, he was a man of, well, he may have been, there's no other way to say this, he may have been the most conservative mainstream political figure in American history. conservative almost doesn't do the man justice. He had a certain vision. He had what you would call rigid principles. He had a belief in what he thought the United States should be, and it was more of a Jeffersonian kind of ideal, maybe the opposite of what our country actually became, you know, which was more of an outgrowth of, say, the ideas of Alexander Hamilton, for instance. I know Macon did not like Hamilton.
17: Right.
18: But I would say he made a mark far beyond Warren County in North Carolina. He was actually, at one point, Speaker of the House of Representatives, which, you know, I mean, some famous, recent famous speakers of the House would be people like Newt Gingrich, Tip O'Neill, Nancy Pelosi. You know, the Speaker of the House is, you know, next to the President and the Vice President, maybe the most prominent elected public official or powerful elected public official in the United States.
17: Aren't they third in line for the presidency?
18: They are third in line. That is correct. You know, and they wield a special power because, you see, the House of Representatives is so much more numerous than the Senate. You know, every state is guaranteed two senators.

0: and blunt, though not offensive, deportment, who votes against all claims in any kind of new appropriation. You know, there was a charge against Senator Helms back in the day when they was called him Senator No. That was kind of making. I don't think there's anybody that was on in American politics in the 19th century that voted more no more often than Nathaniel Macon.
1: And, you know, Macon, he was, there's a story I found in doing some research for this. I got on YouTube, mm-hmm. and I just typed in Nathaniel Macon to see what would come up. Well, over in Macon County, Tennessee, they had done a little feature on Nathaniel Macon, and they talked about him voting no on everything. Mm-hmm. But they also mentioned this story that involved his wife, Hannah, that he got into a card game for the hand of his wife. Is there any truth to this story?
0: I don't know. I've heard, that's one I've heard before. I mean, he was all enamored with Hannah Plummer, and, you know, there was a rival, you know, so Macon, you know, he said, well, let's just, you know, let's deal some cards, and whoever wins the cards game can ask her first if she wants to marry, you know, who she wants to marry. And, of course, Macon promptly lost, and so he was so distraught about it, he went up to Hannah and said, well, I lost the card game, but I still love you. It's something like, notwithstanding that I have lost you fairly, love is superior to honesty, and I cannot give you up. And supposedly she was so won over by his frankness that they were married soon afterwards.
1: Well, I bring this up because, as we've said, you know, he voted no on everything. He was highly conservative. It just seems odd that somebody like Nathaniel Macon would get involved in a card game for the hand of his wife.
0: Well, you know, it's interesting you'd bring that up, because in looking over him, he was conservative, but he was also very, I want to say libertarian, but like there are things that come across in his life that surprised me. Like, for instance, in the 1835 Constitutional Convention to rewrite the Constitution in the United of the state of North Carolina, he was elected president of the Constitutional Convention. Of course, he was like 77 years old at the time, and it was kind of done as a homage to him. It's kind of like last great political public act before he exited the stage. And the Constitutional Convention did a lot of things. They extended term limits from in the state Senate and state House from 1 year to 2 years. They disenfranchised free African Americans. If you were free black, you could have voted up to that point. They provided for the election directly of the governor. Prior to that, the governor had been elected by the legislature. And Nathaniel Macon was opposed to all of that. Though he was chairman of the convention, you know, his theory, like, you know, if you were free and you were black, then you were an independent citizen and you should not be subjected to undue regulation by an overbearing government. You know, he was a big believer in the Jeffersonian idea that the government which governs best governs least. Now, let's, you know, put that in context that, you know, even though he believed in individual rights, you know, he was a slave owner. I mean, you know, he had, when he died, he had 2,000 acres and 70 slaves, and he was an ardent supporter of the idea of, you know, the slave system. But you'll find him doing strange things, like, for instance, he was opposed to Andrew Jackson during the nullification crisis, thought that, you know, the United States government had the ability to actually call in troops to prevent a state from seceding. Okay. Well, of course, Nathaniel Macon was opposed to that. He thought states should have a right to secede.
1: Right. Yeah.
0: But on the other hand, like, let's take the War of 1812. You know, he was, much to everybody's surprise, he was for us declaring war against Great Britain because he thought we had been treated unfairly by the British. However, at the same time, he refused to vote to appropriate money to expand the Navy or to give the president special powers during a national crisis to fight the British off. Here's another one.
1: A contradiction of terms.

0: a contradiction of terms. Here's another one. He when a proposal came up to appropriate $75,000 for a monument to George Washington, a man who Macon admired greatly. Remember, Macon in his youth was he fought in the American Revolution against the British. He voted against it because he didn't think the United States government should be spending that kind of money on anything like a memorial. And he thought, well, if we can prevent the government from putting up a monument to Washington, well, if they don't put up one for Washington, they'll never put up one to anybody. He did not think that that was a role the government should be involved in.
1: He's an interesting fellow. And as you said, he did fight in the American Revolution. And I think we'll take a break here and we'll come back and we'll talk about his service during the American Revolution in just a few minutes. You're listening to Around Old Granville. This is Town Talk.
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1: Welcome back to Around Old Granville on Town Talk. I'm Bill Harris, joined by Mark Pace from the Thornton Library in Oxford. And we're talking about probably one of the most important movers and shakers in American politics in the 19th century, and that is Nathaniel Macon of Warren County. There are cities and counties all over the country named after Nathaniel Macon, including the community of Macon here in Warren County, and as well as Macon, Georgia, Macon County, Tennessee, Macon County, North Carolina, so on and so forth.
0: Yeah, we got Macon County, Illinois, Macon County, Missouri. Yeah. There's a town in Macon, Missouri. There's Macon County, North Carolina, of course, Macon, Georgia. There's Macon, Illinois, Macon, Mississippi, Macon County, Georgia, Macon County, Tennessee. And don't forget, there's Fort Macon, too.
1: That's right. He was making a lot of history back then.
0: He was, no pun intended. There was also a World War II cruiser called the USS Macon, and there was also a USS Macon that was a Navy dirigible or blimp that actually crashed in the 1930s, and when it crashed, it was kind of like the equivalent to what the Hindenburg was to the Germans. When the Macon crashed, it pretty much ended lighter aircraft by blimps and balloons and such. Also, Randolph Macon College is named for him. And there's Macon County, Alabama, too. And what I was going to say, too, in addition to being Speaker of the House later on, he served three terms in the Senate, and he was pro tem. Speaker pro tem of the Senate, which means he is technically the vice president, is the most senior official that can preside over the U.S. Senate. But in his absence, the senators elect someone to act as their pro tem representative in the absence of the vice president. So he got elected to that position as well. He basically served for, let's see, he served either in the House or in the Senate for something like 37 years, from the time he was 33 to the time he was 70.
1: And all this really gets started with his service as a soldier in the American Revolution. He was going to what is now Princeton when he decided, when he decided to join the army there in New Jersey.
0: He joined the New Jersey militia, I think.
1: Yeah, it's interesting that someone from Warren County in that day would end up in New Jersey.
0: Well, it's because, again, he had a little bit of it had to do with some of his background. He had a brother named John, and the two Hawkins brothers, which we've talked about before, one was Benjamin Hawkins, who was one of North Carolina's first senators, and he had a brother named Joseph. And the two Hawkins boys and the two Macon boys were educated by a private tutor named Charles Pettigrew, and all four of them wound up going to Princeton. Interestingly enough, neither Benjamin Hawkins, who became very famous in his own right, and Nathaniel Macon ever graduated from Princeton. And because the war came along and basically they joined up, now my understanding is after a short stint in the militia, the college, he was going back to the college, but Princeton closed. So he returned to North Carolina where he read law, but he never practiced law.
1: Right.
0: And then he gets called up again. He re-enters the Army in 1780 in a company that was raised and commanded by his brother, John. And this starts a trend you'll see with Macon, Nathaniel Macon, is he was offered a commission and an enlistment bounty, and he refused both. Yeah, he decided to join as a private. Now, I'll say this about Macon. You know, he might have been contrary and conservative and, you know, was always, you know, tried to be very humble, not ostentatious, but he really did kind of walk the walk on that one.
1: Yeah.
0: There's some discussion that he might have been at the Battle of Camden in 1780. Of course, Camden, we've talked about that before, too. That was probably the worst defeat that the Americans suffered in the Southern campaigns during the American Revolution. He's a 20-year-old private when he was he's a 24-year-old private when he was encamped on the Yadkin River, and he received word of his election to the North Carolina Senate from Warren County.
1: And isn't that a bit young?
0: Oh gosh, 24? Are you kidding me? You have to be at least, well, I don't know what it is today. I think today is 25. But the irony is here, and this was another feature that you see throughout his political career, Macon never openly campaigned. He believed He never asked for a vote. He never asked for political patronage or position. Later on, he was asked twice Jefferson asked him to be Postmaster General. He turned that down. He was asked to run for president in 1824. He declined to run, and he still got 24 votes for electoral votes for vice president. There is a story that he actually declined to serve in his first election in 1781 in the Senate because, quote, he had always seen the front of British soldiers, and just for once he wanted to see their behinds. In other words, what he meant was he had yet to be in a battle in which they had defeated the British.
1: Right.
0: You know, for once, he wanted to see them retreating. But he decided to go ahead and accept his election to the Senate, and I think he was reelected three more times. And of course, as soon as he got in there, you know, because of his oratory skills and his ability to compromise, believe it or not, he did really well. The one thing about making you find out is he was very stringent. You always knew where you stood with him, but he was such a personable guy that, you know, it was kind of hard not to dislike. Now, let's talk a little bit about North Carolina in the 1780s going into the 1790s. there was the Articles of Confederation, which was our first attempt at a national government, which the national government was very weak. That did not work out so well. So in the late 1780s, the push for a constitution came about. And this, of course, established a presidency, the three branches of government, a strong executive branch, a national court system, standing armies, standing navies. All of this Macon was vehemently opposed to. You got to remember, he came of age fighting the British. He had seen the overbearing, had no taxation without representation of King George and the British Parliament. He had seen here in North Carolina, Governor Tryon, who, in his view, acted in a very heavy-handed manner to put down the regulators and spent freely by building an ostentatious edifice like Tryon's Palace in Newbern. So a lot of what he was governed by was this idea that he wanted to keep government small. He was like Jefferson. He believed in the individual planner, the individual person who had a right to run their own lives, and the government needed to provide as little oversight to that as possible. They could build roads, maintain a road system, they could have a postal system, but even the idea of a standing army and a navy he was opposed to.
1: I can only imagine what he'd think of the United States today.
0: I thought about that too when I was reading up on him. For this program, I think he would,
1: he would burst the blood vessel.
0: I think he would have an apoplectic fit, as they used to say.
1: Yes.
0: Now, and let's see, in 17, he was actually also, they wanted him to run for Continental Congress in 1786. Now, keeping in mind, he's not even 30 years old at the time, but, he declined. He's also declined to attend the Constitutional Convention to ratify the Constitution, and incidentally, his brother voted against it. He was in that convention. North Carolina rejected the Constitution the first time around. With the addition of the Bill of Rights, which placated a lot of people that were opposed to the Constitution in the form that it was, they felt that, like, the Bill of Rights was enough of a safeguard to provide individual liberties that would, you know, be a counterweight to a large, you know, federal government. So North Carolina finally became the 12th of the original 13 colonies to actually approve the Constitution. Incidentally, Benjamin Hawkins, as I mentioned, his neighbor and roommate in college, became one of the first senators from North Carolina. And, you know, Bill, we've talked about this many, many times, but Nathaniel Macon is another perfect example. There was a time from the late 1700s until about the 1835, 1840, that Warren County was far and away the wealthiest county in North Carolina.
1: Right.
0: It was also the largest slaveholding county during that time period, and it had the most influence. There was a short period in 1814, I believe, where the two senators from North Carolina were from Warren County. The representative in Congress of that particular congressional district was from Warren County, and the governor was from Warren County. And it was even referred to as the Warren Junta. And, of course, the head of all of that was Nathaniel Macon.
1: And, of course, the Macons were, you know, like the Hawkinses and several other families, they were huge. I mean, they had property, they had money.
0: They intermarried with each other.
1: Yeah.
0: You know, now, sadly, in Macon's case, his wife died when she was only 29. They only had three children. Their son died, I think, when he was about six. And one of the girls grew up and married a man named William Martin here over in this part of Granville County. And Macon had several grandchildren. The other daughter married, but I think she died young, too. It's interesting, Macon, by the time he reached his 60s, his wife had died and all three of his children had passed away.
1: Yeah, and I think all the Macons that are here in Franklin County probably descend from his brother Harrison or one of the other siblings that he had, or even a generation back to Gideon Hunt.
0: Yeah, that's right, because, and he, you know, again, after his wife died, when he got Buck Spring Plantation, he had all plans to build a large plantation house, and it was a fairly large plantation. But with his wife dying young and his children dying, I mean, he never built that great big mansion house. So
1: no, it's Buck really Spring, small. When you compare it to other houses in this area that were owned by prominent families, Buck Spring is tiny.
0: It's one room and a half story up top?
1: Yeah.
0: And with one fireplace?
1: Yeah.
0: I mean, it's literally a one-room house. But, and again, this is in keeping with Macon. Macon, it's interesting, you know, there's a thing called minimalism where people try to cut out the clutter in their lives. We have too many material possessions and things like that. Well, Macon was living that, again, he kind of talked the talk and walked the walk. He did not believe in having a lot of worldly possessions. He had a few books. He lived in Buck Spring for the rest of his life in a one-room house. He believed, like, for instance, there was never a commissioned portrait of him. As important as he was, he thought it was very self-centered. He thought it was very worldly. He thought it was arrogant, that this idea of having a portrait made. Indeed, the portrait that we do have that's in the United States Congress was bought by Congress in 1911. It was done by a man named Robert Gawley some 40 years after Macon died. Macon died in 1837.
1: And so it's an approximation.
0: And it's an approximation. What he did was he talked to several people who had known Macon and, you know, said, does this look like him? And there had been a couple other quick sketches made of Macon. But, you know, it's still basically a conjecture. Again, like, you know, we've talked about this before with some other prominent people, like, say, Leonard Henderson, for instance, or John Williams in this area. The idea of them, they were actually appalled at the idea of having a tombstone put up for them.
1: And before we get to the tombstone, let's take a break here and come back with our final segment on Nathaniel Macon. 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
1: Good morning. Welcome back to Around Old Granville on Town Talk. I'm Bill Harris, joined as always by Mark Pace, Thornton Library in Oxford. We're talking about Nathaniel Macon of Warren County, one of the most important political figures of the 19th century and the latter 18th century as well. And we stopped off. We were just about to talk about Nathaniel Macon's grave, and he did not want a headstone, but he's got plenty of stones there.
0: Well, I've heard a couple of stories on that. Macon himself told Nathaniel Weldon Edwards, who was kind of his protege, the guy who took over his seat in Congress and then served for like the next 30 years. It's interesting, that particular seat from Warren County, there were only two people that held that seat for over 50 years. But, you know, and he told Nathaniel Weldon Edwards, he said, well, you know, where I want to be buried, just pick a quiet spot that, you know, where the soil is poor, where, you know, it won't affect the, you know, you can't grow anything. Just throw some rocks on there and maybe some limestone rocks. That's all I want. And, of course, over the years, given his stature, every time somebody went down there, they did what Macon wanted them to do. They threw a rock up on his grave.
7: Yeah.
0: And let's see, Bill, how big is that pile of rocks, you think?
7: It's pretty large. I mean, it's a big pile of rock.
0: I'd say, boy, it's about 15, 20 feet long and, what,
7: at
0: about
7: least
0: 5 or 6 feet high?
7: Yeah, at least.
0: I mean, I think we'll know where his grave is long after civilization collapses.
7: Probably so. But I also heard he wanted that done that way so it wouldn't get plowed over.
0: Right, right. And you know, it's just, like I said, it was kind of in keeping with his character. You know, and by the way, another one I was thinking about, there was a famous bill during the War of 1812 time period called Macon's Bill Number 2. Just to give you a little backdrop here. And when Napoleon and France and were going to war with Great Britain in the Napoleonic Wars, the United States had a great deal of trade with France and Britain both, but, you know, both Britain and France saw this as a war for survival. So a lot of times if they saw an American ship trying to deliver goods to, say, France, to a French fort, the British would capture the American ship and the French would do the opposite. And so as a way to show the world that the United States wasn't going to be pushed around, Thomas Jefferson came up with the idea of an embargo against European powers, specifically the British and the French. There's a famous cartoon that shows the snapping turtle, and the snapping turtle is called Oh Grab Me, which is embargo backwards. And this was very, very, very unpopular in the United States because it started a depression. Economically, the United States couldn't sell its goods overseas. I mean, we're kind of punishing ourselves. And the British and the French didn't care. I mean, they were in a war, and basically, the United States learned a good lesson. They were not as powerful at that time as they thought they were. And Macon had introduced a bill to restructure America's trade with France and Britain, but the bill didn't pass. So there was a revised version called Macon's Bill Number 2, which was basically this. The United States would trade with either France or Britain, the first country that agreed to stop harassing American ships. And that would be the one that we would trade with. Of course, that would incur the wrath of the other country that, you know, the French offered to acquiesce to the Americans. And, of course, then the British really started going after American trade and trying to capture American ships. And this eventually led to the War of 1812. The interesting thing about it is it was called Macon's Bill Number 2, but after a while, Macon was actually opposed to the bill and voted against it.
7: Oh, doesn't that figure?
0: Which I thought was kind of, you know, which was because why? Because he saw it as an unfair intrusion of government into private enterprise, which is exactly what it was.
7: Now, we know that he was buried at Buck Spring. After he got out of Congress and ended his political life, he lived the rest of his life at Buck Spring. Now, the house that's there in Warren County now is a reconstruction.
0: That is my understanding. I think the original one burned maybe about 40 years ago. There it was. His plantation is very neglected, but then there was some. Matter of fact, I think, and Macon would love this, I think the federal government appropriated some money to refurbish the site, which I'm sure Nathaniel Macon would have probably voted against if he'd been in Congress at the time.
7: Of course.
0: But I think the original Buck Spring House burned, and they just rebuilt it. There's also a barn there. Of course, his grave is there. I think it's a park now, actually.
7: It's a park now. Do you have any idea what they used to reconstruct the house? Did it burn completely down?
0: No, I don't think it burned completely down. I think they tried. They could salvage some timbers and the chimney.
7: Okay. They wouldn't have had blueprints for that, would they?
0: Well, no. I mean, yeah, they had, because the state had come in years ago and actually surveyed it and did an architectural survey for it. So, you know, they had something to work with for sure.
7: And the federal government approved the money for this reconstruction.
0: Yes, that is my understanding. Yeah. Oh, and one other thing, we've got to mention Randolph Macon College too, which one of Macon's allies in Congress is a guy named John Randolph of Roanoke. He was from up there in Halifax County, along the Roanoke River up there, and he was almost as conservative as Macon was. And when Randolph Macon College was established, and it was during Macon's lifetime and Randolph, the trustees thought, well, if we name it after John Randolph and Nathaniel Macon, they will support the school, right? And I don't think Macon or Randolph ever gave a dime to the school.
7: That figures.
0: Which figures. And the irony is, for a brief time period, Nathaniel Macon was on the board of trustees for Randolph Macon. He was also for many, many years on the board of trustees for UNC. Now, he was opposed to a lot of government expenditures. Like, for instance, we talked about the Hawkins family having the railroad that went within 5 miles where Nathaniel Macon lived. He was opposed to that. He didn't think the government had any business bankrolling private businesses like a railroad, okay? But, again, in contrast to that, he was a big supporter of the University of North Carolina at Chapel Hill. He thought that the government, the state of North Carolina, did have an obligation to provide an institution of higher learning in our state. In the end, you know, you've often heard the phrase North Carolina was, prior to the Civil War, was called the Rip Van Winkle state.
7: Right, right.
0: In a lot of ways, there's probably no person that was more responsible for that kind of mentality than Nathaniel Macon.
7: That's true.
0: And, you know, and I always point this out. In 1776, the 13 colonies, North Carolina was the third most populous, next to Pennsylvania and Virginia. We had more people living in North Carolina than lived in Massachusetts or New York. That's in 1776. By the time the American Civil War came along, North Carolina ranked 15th in population. It's not that our population declined. It just did not grow at a rate faster right. than other states. And, you know, Bill, you've done enough research around here. In the 1830s, 40s, and 50s, people leave here. About a third to a quarter of the population of Granville County, old Granville County, Franklin, Warren, well, they leave. There's no opportunities here. There's no infrastructure, roads, railroads, canals, education, public education, you know, a public school system, county school system. Those things didn't exist, you know.
7: But, you know, it's funny, Mark. If you think about that and you think about where the people went, where did they go, first of all?
0: Tennessee, Texas.
7: Exactly. But did they have any more infrastructure in Tennessee and Texas than they had here? I wouldn't think so.
0: No, because I find it very interesting as we talk to about just kind of to support what you're saying, all these places Macon that were named for Macon, Missouri, Georgia, Mississippi, yeah. Alabama, Tennessee. I don't know if they carried his name with them, but I don't know if they carried on the mindset.
7: Yeah, it's very interesting to think that all these people left here because there were no opportunities to move somewhere where there were even less opportunities.
0: Well,
7: at the time, all that was just, you know, it was, I wouldn't say it was wilderness, but it certainly wasn't as developed as some of the coastal areas of the eastern United States.
0: No, but I still think a lot of motivation for it was land, you know.
7: Oh, certainly. Because there were land grants given out from the American Revolution.
0: Right, bounty land grant. Yeah.
7: Yeah, yeah. So, yeah. You know, it was all this free land. They could go and do what they wanted to with it. So, I mean, there was that. But, I mean, still, it was tough either way, whether you stayed here or whether you moved west, young man. It was all it was all a challenge, and speaks to the hardiness of these people who took off on that adventure.
0: Yeah, but I will say, you know, a lot of it had to do with they were leaving a world that, in large measure, was kind of the world that Nathaniel Macon and the members of his class envisioned.
7: That's true. He died, what year did he die?
0: 1837.
7: Do we know what he died of?
0: Supposedly, according to Nathaniel Weldon Edwards, he went to visit him and he was complaining about a stomach ache. And then he went back to see him again, and his stomach had gotten worse, and that's when Macon actually had his will written, and he kind of knew that he didn't have long. And so he died shortly after Nathaniel Weldon Edwards' visit. He actually died, he died in 37. Hold on, Bill.
7: He died at Buck Spring.
0: And like I said, he kind of knew he didn't have a whole lot of time left. So he died on June 29th, 1837. And he was referred to in high praise by many people. Thomas Jefferson himself referred to Nathaniel Macon as, quote, the last of the true Romans.
7: Now, was there a huge funeral for him, or was?
0: Yeah, he had 1,500 people show up for his funeral.
7: I mean, that's a lot of people considering.
0: Considering what was the population of Warren County at the time? About 20,000.
7: Yeah, probably. And did out of these 1,500 people, I'm sure there were, but was there any major political figures that came to this?
0: Oh, yeah. I mean, you know, there was, of course, Nathaniel Weldon Edwards. There was the Haywood family, the Hawkins family. I was thinking about the Branches came, John Branch from Halifax County. I don't know that there were any national figures that came.
7: Yeah.
0: But I mean, you know.
7: Surprising.
0: The only thing about it is, the railroad's not finished by then. So, I mean, you know, if you're an important political figure, you're coming from Washington all the way to North Carolina. And you also have to remember, he had already been out of politics for 9 years at that point.
7: Well, true.
0: The last year, he didn't stand for re-election in the Senate. He ran when he was 70. So that would have been in 1828.
7: And for that time period, that 70 years old was pretty old.
0: Pretty old, and he was 79 when he passed. As a matter of fact, he didn't want to be president of the 1835 North Carolina Constitutional Convention, but he kind of did it because it was kind of his last hurrah. They actually kind of named him president of the convention as, you know, a homage to his whole career.
7: And that will conclude our look at Nathaniel Macon, a legendary politician from Warren County, who is probably about as close as you could get to being president without being president.
0: And without he lived being a long, president, literally.
7: Yeah,
0: literally.
7: Long and distinguished life. And, of course, the Macons are well-known throughout not just Warren County, but through the area and through the entire country in a lot of ways. On our next show, Mark, we're going to go drinking.
0: Okay.
7: We're going to talk about the history of bootlegging in particular, but alcohol in general in this area. And Lord knows there are some stories about bootlegging in this area.
0: Well, and the other thing aspect of it is, you don't forget, in the early days, taverns were an important part of the social fabric of this area.
7: Yeah.
0: You know, I mean, you know, a tavern was kind of your local cultural and social center at that time. Yeah.
7: That and the church.
0: That and the church, which is kind of interesting.
7: You got sin on one side and salvation on the other.
0: Okay. Well, and everybody else, I guess, lives somewhere in between. I don't know.
7: Absolutely. Before we sign off here, what's going on over at the museum there in Granville County and at the library in the North Carolina room?
0: Well, we do have an exhibit over at the museum. We've had our music exhibit that's been open for several months and which will run through till the end of August, early September. Also, we've got a short exhibit that we put together on some of the personalities, important people from Old Granville County. A lot of these are names that you've heard of before, like, you know,
7: Nathaniel Macon.
0: Nathaniel Macon, Henry Plummer Cheatham, you know, John Penn, people like that. And this is also, we have some, part of the exhibit is also veterans and military experience people. This was basically kind of an overview for the 250th anniversary of our nation. And so we felt like we wanted to do something that just kind of showed the breadth and depth of our local history as well.
7: All right, that sounds good. Join us in 3 weeks when we'll talk about bootlegging around Old Granville County back in the day. That should be a fun show and an interesting show as well. Mark, thanks so much for being here as always.
0: Well, thank you for the opportunity, sir.
7: Absolutely. This has been Around Old Granville on Town Talk. I'm Bill Harris. Have a great day.
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9: 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Today, we begin a brand new five-week series called The Theory of Sevens, a fatherhood framework for raising children one stage at a time. Here's one of the biggest mistakes we make as parents. We expect our children to pretty much stay the same while we stay the same too. Imagine trying to coach a 5-year-old the same way you coach a 15-year-old. It simply wouldn't work. Now imagine treating your 25-year-old the same way you treated them when they were 5. That definitely wouldn't work. Children grow, their needs change, and fathers have to grow with them. That's what the Theory of Sevens is all about. I've spent years working with fathers, families, and children. One thing became very clear. Every stage of childhood asks a different question. From birth to 7, they ask, am I safe? 7 to 14, can I do it? 14 to 21, who am I? And adulthood asks, will dad still be there? The challenge is that many fathers keep giving yesterday's answers to today's questions. A toddler needs protection. A teenager needs coaching. An adult child needs wisdom. Different seasons, different needs, same father, growing right alongside them. Here are a few practical steps. Here's your challenge for this week. Think about your oldest child or your youngest child. Ask yourself one question. What does my child need from me today that they didn't need 5 years ago? Maybe they need more listening. Maybe they need more freedom. Maybe they need more encouragement. Maybe they simply need your time. The greatest fathers aren't the ones who know everything. They're the ones who continue learning. I'll be honest. I have once or twice in my life been called a know-it-all. And I know I don't know everything. Now, what I know, I'm pretty confident in, but I'm always searching for new answers, new revelations, better ways of doing things. And in that search, I have gained so much knowledge that it just pours out of me. And so I have to be careful of giving knowledge to my 15-year-old daughter that I would give to my 29-year-old daughter. They are not in the same space. Their needs are different. My 15-year-old just wants to know who she is. She's trying to figure it out, trying to figure her likes, her desires, her wants, how willing she is to go through hardships to get what she wants. Meanwhile, my 29-year-old, she already has decided who she wants to be. Now she's looking for wisdom. She's looking for guidance. She's trying to find out what the next level is or the next best version of herself. Two different needs. Now, it's easy and it's somewhat of a trap. As soon as you get good at parenting your toddler, guess what? They're not toddlers anymore. So the gears have to shift. You have to grow just like they're growing. And understanding what they need when they need it. It's a skill. It's an art. It's a practice. So I'll leave you with this thought. Children don't need different fathers. They need fathers who continue to grow. When we grow, our families grow. Next week, we'll explore the most important 7 years in a child's life, birth through age 7, and why I believe the first 7 becomes the next 70. You've been listening to Fatherhood on the Air with Jamon Glover, brought to you by the Vance County Extension Office, the Vance Parenting Task Force, and Franklin Granville Vance Smart Start. Until next week, keep growing because your children are growing too. Also remember, there is nothing new under the sun. So if I can do it and countless fathers have also done it, you can do it also.
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17: 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Dr. Bonnie Davis, pastor of House of Hope on Alexander Avenue in Henderson, invites interested individuals to participate in an online orientation at 7 p.m. on Friday. This Friday, July the 17th, to learn more about the Bible College, where she learned what she said is her true calling, being a pastor. But Davis also serves as president of House of Hope International School of Ministry, and she and Dr. Joe Fears, the school's founder and dean, want the community to know about the different programs the school offers. 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Fears started the school in 2011, and Davis herself was a student when she and her husband lived in Italy, where he was in the military. Davis has been a pastor since 2016, an established House of Hope, which is located at 355 Alexander Avenue. Fears said it's been a lifelong desire of his to have a Bible college. He's a military veteran as well and has completed studies at Lancaster Bible College and earned his doctorate from Liberty University. Davis thought she'd be in Italy only 3 years until her husband's tour was over, and then she'd come back on home. God had other plans, she said. She ended up working with Fears in Italy as an associate pastor. Together, they worked with missionaries there, loving on the people, she said, and teaching people about God. In addition to typical classes one would expect at a Bible college, spiritual formation, Greek, Hebrew, and how to preach and deliver sermons, Fears said, there also are classes on leadership. Pastors need to be effective leaders too, he said, and lead with integrity. We're not focused on a denomination, Fears said. We're focused on the Bible. We look at the Bible and go from that angle. With more than 20 years in the post-secondary education world, Fears said he's borrowed from in-person and online teaching to create an exciting format for students. The groups meet twice a week for a few hours each time, Davis said. We've become a family, he said. We get to know each other. We learn and grow together. With Henderson as its new home base, she and Fears are excited about the future. What I've learned from this school has been wonderful, Davis said.
18: It stretched me. It grew me. 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This is not a paid ad. Henderson Vance Crime Stoppers having its annual golf tournament on Thursday, August the 13th at Carlake Country Club. Crime Stoppers is looking for additional hole sponsors and team sponsors for the tournament. 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The golf tournament is the primary fundraiser for the organization each year, and your support is vital to their success. 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That's 432-1141. 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
19: And it's 7 minutes after 12 noon. Time for The Blast, Tobacco Road Thursday on The Blast. I'm Steve Lewis, and we'll start with a song that was written in 1979. Came out in 1979, written by Roger Bowling and Billy Ed Wheeler. It's about a young man who made a promise to his father who was dying. And the promise was that he would always turn the other cheek. We'll start Tobacco Road Thursday with Kenny Rogers.

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100.1, 1450 WIZS. We are your community voice. It's Tobacco Road Thursday on the Blast. I'm Steve Lewis. And that particular song, Leaving Louisiana in Broad Daylight, that actually came out in December 1979 and was the third single from the album The Oak Ridge Boys Have Arrived. Now, this next performer, Willie Nelson, paid great tribute when he said, there are two types of men, those who are in love with Emmylou Harris and those men who haven't met her yet. Here's Emmylou Harris, Tobacco Road Thursday on the Blast.

Emmylou Harris, you never can tell, c'est la vie. Tobacco Road Thursday on the blast. I'm Steve Lewis, and we'll end this edition of Tobacco Road Thursday with a song that came out in 1976, reached number 3 on the chart. Written and performed by Eddie Rabbit, $2 in the jukebox. Tobacco Road Thursday on the blast. I've got

0: The heat is on and it is climbing. It'll be hotter around here today than it was yesterday. Hot again on Friday and Saturday. By Sunday, the next cold front comes along. And with more clouds and showers and storms, I think the temperatures will ease back at that point. Mid-90s to 100 later this afternoon. It's mostly sunny. Warmer tonight with the low in the mid-70s. Tomorrow is mostly sunny. It's hot and humid. The heat index value is greater than 105. Actual air temperatures in the mid-90s to about 100. I'm meteorologist Mike Mays in the NCN Weather Center.
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0: And welcome one and all to Sports Talk right here on WISDS. Scout Team's here with you, live on location. I'm going to disclose my location right now. I am in Uptown Charlotte, uptown, but it's really downtown, or vice versa. Sorry. Someone had called my phone, and I was like, that's not right. But welcome one and all to Sports Talk. Scout Hughes here with you, along with Steve Lewis on board. He does a good job for us, and also by phone as well. We have George Hoyle on with us. Guys, how y'all doing? Sorry, hold on. But it's all good. It's all good. We're going to make it work, so. But anyway, the reason that I'm down here in Charlotte, North Carolina, is because today is day two of the ACC football kickoff here in Charlotte, North Carolina for the ACC. A lot of great stuff that we're going to cover, especially today, because the ACC actually came out yesterday with one of their immediate press releases yesterday, announcing a new ACC tiebreaker policy. And that was one of the announcements made by the ACC and Commissioner Jim Phillips as well. I just want to see if I can get George and Steve back on. Guys, are y'all there? Well, anyway, we'll make it work. We'll make it work. I don't think I can get you guys right now, but that's okay. Like I said, we'll make it all work right here. Whenever... you know, you have situations like these. I'll just go ahead and read this press release. The ACC, they announced a new football championship tiebreaker policy that will take effect actually this season. It'll start this season, reflecting the league's transition to a 9-game conference schedule and ensuring a fair and equitable process for determining participants in the ACC football championship game. Now, it's a very, how do I say this? It's a very interesting move by the ACC, and you can, you know, say what it is for a lot of reasons, whether it's, you know, you call it the so-called Duke rule and how Duke managed to break all the tiebreakers and make the ACC championship game last year despite going into that championship game with a 7-5 record. You could also just call it straight up, you know, it's a very interesting time for the league as well, because not all of the teams this year in the ACC they're not playing the same amount of conference games. And that's also a weird thing, because the ACC, they have 17 football playing members. It's going to be weird. This is how it's going to be. So to kind of give get the groundwork going when it comes to the tie-breaking procedure, this is how it's going to work out. This is from the ACC. Head-to-head results will always matter most, they say, and I think we saw that. I think we saw that last year, especially when it came time for the college football playoff. Between Miami and Notre Dame, that conversation that happened. Also, no team will be overly rewarded or penalized based on the number of conference games it plays, which, again, goes back to the situation that I was talking about earlier. When you focus on not all teams from the ACC being in, or I'm sorry, not all teams from the ACC playing the same amount and number of conference games. And again, that's just because of the scheduling and so many teams in the conferences as well. And here's the third bullet point for that. When it comes to the tiebreaker policy. When head-to-head competition cannot separate tied teams, the team with the strongest overall body of work, so that begs the question, what is the body of work, will earn the opportunity to compete for the ACC championship. And the conference's automatic qualifier to the college football playoff. So, I'm gonna try something. Again, this is something that we're Okay. But like I said, I'm trying some new technology as well, so I might have some trouble hearing George and Steve, but I'm going to see if I can switch it over real quick. Just this plays out. Hey, guys, can you hear me? No, that's okay. Okay. But anyway, that'll be that's basically the new tiebreaker policy that came out from the ACC, and this was released yesterday. To kind of just take another deep dive into it, this updated championship tiebreaker policy, it was developed to reward head-to-head results, account for the league's teams playing an alternate number of conference games, which I had already said, and while also identifying two most deserving teams to compete for the ACC championship and the conference's auto berth to the college football playoff. Now, I mean, remember, last year, it was kind of a unique situation where you had Duke playing against Virginia because of all these tiebreakers. Say before that championship game, you could have easily said that if Virginia had won, then they would have made it to the college football playoff. If Duke had won, which they did, then maybe not. And so the latter happened. But that didn't really matter as much for the ACC because we all know that that Miami got in as an at-large bid representing the ACC in the college football playoff. So, guys, I tell you what I'm going to do right now, I'm going to let George get his reaction in on it as well as Steve's, and I'm going to try and Okay, we're getting so we're getting some situations, some technical issues right here, according to some texts I'm being received. Steve, why don't you go ahead, play some commercials. We'll be right back with more Sports Talk WIZS. We thank you all for listening.
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0: Alright, we good. I still can't hear George. That's okay. Anyway, Steve, if you want to speak for a bit, just to see if I can hear you.
1: I'm here.
0: Okay. Well, just, I'm not sure what's up, but you can let George speak for a little bit on the air just to talk about that situation and how, you know, for the ACC football season as well. Just to see if I can hear him as well. We apologize. We're just trying to get some kinks worked out.
1: Go ahead, Scout.
0: Oh, okay. All right. You know, also with this, there was another part of this press release as well. When it came to the tiebreaker policy, the revised policy was approved following a comprehensive review of the ACC's athletic directors. The evaluation included more than 10,000 simulated season outcomes to ensure the model fairly addressed a wide range of championship scenarios. But it's all so interesting because, you know, what if you didn't have, or what if you had a situation where, you know, no team represented the ACC in last year's playoffs if things fell a different way for the conference. But like I said, it's a very interesting rule, and I'm kind of glad that the ACC put it in place, mainly because it gives the conference really a better opportunity to get to get at least one school. I mean, you want to try and get more than one. I mean, we remember the first year of the conference, the first year of the college football playoff, the expanded version of that, 12 teams. Yeah, the ACC did have two teams in. They had the ACC champion Clemson, and then they had the ACC runner-up SMU, which, you know, interestingly enough, also happened to be the first year of SMU in the ACC. So that's fantastic. So there you go. When kind of looking at the, you know, talking to some people around the ACC, you know, one of the new hires of one of the programs in the conference, Virginia Tech, and James Franklin, their new head coach. And I actually talked to him recently, within the past hour, and mainly what we had talked about was really kind of just the importance of, yeah, you know, he talked a lot about how people expect and people want Virginia Tech to be back to quote unquote where it was. And people, when people talk about that, they mostly refer to the Frank Beamer era, the Bud Foster era, the great defense, the lunch pail box era, the good special teams era when it comes to Virginia Tech, you know, whether it be in the Big East or in the ACC as well. But mainly kind of what me and him had talked about earlier is mainly, you know, how are you going to, A, compete for a conference championship, because that's what every person wants to know, and B, and more importantly for Virginia as a whole, how are you going to keep athletes in the state of Virginia? You know, keep high school athletes, whether, you know, going to Virginia Tech for their college career. And the reason I brought that up is because, you know, it had been a problem for Virginia Tech and for UVA, for that matter, to try and keep athletes from the Commonwealth to stay in state to play college football. Mainly two programs are, were, I don't want to say, you know, doing a better job recruiting wise, but you talk about the University of North Carolina, it takes a lot of great athletes from the Commonwealth of Virginia. And also another good program, funny enough, the program that James Franklin is coming from, Penn State. Penn State also does a tremendous job when it comes to I guess, when it comes to recruiting the Commonwealth of Virginia. And it's interesting that I say that because when James Franklin came over to Virginia Tech from Penn State, he brought a lot of transfers with him. You got to remember, at the time of James Franklin's firing from Virginia Tech, Penn State had the number one recruiting class, and he reminded the media of that earlier today, in the when we had the breakout sessions for interviews and stuff. But anyway, it was a really interesting topic to talk about that. I'm gonna let George and Steve say some words, and then Steve, since I'm still having those hearing problems, you can just throw it back to me.

0: let's see here. When it comes to, I guess, the ACC overall, there's a one of the things that Commissioner Jim Phillips had said yesterday when I was looking over the videos from yesterday before coming down here was that the ACC, you know, according to Jim Phillips, and I believe this as well, it's going to be one of the strongest conferences in the ACC. Why do I say that? Their competition that the ACC is playing, the ACC teams are scheduled to play 25 non-conference games against Power Four opponents and plus Notre Dame as well, and that is the most of any conference within 2026. You have nine games for the eight, and these are all, you know, coming from the ACC. Nine games against the SEC, five games against the Big Ten, five games against the Big 12, and six games against Notre Dame. Of course, that's for contract purposes anyway. But anyway, so we'll see how that all plays out. So, but yeah, the ACC, they are certainly one of the, I guess, I mean, not just my opinion, but according to others as well, it's just they are going to be considered one of the strongest, especially conferences for college football in 2026 as well. Some of the other things to note as well, I'm not a particular fan of this part, but anyway, the ACC, they are having 15 games played on Friday. Now, I'm not exactly in favor of that, but hey, listen, the conference has got to make some money somehow. So we'll see how that all plays out as well. But anyway, when kind of looking at the schedule, you know, especially for teams around our area, North Carolina, their schedule certainly, I think the Tar Heels could have a tough year this year. I'm not saying it'll be as underwhelming as Bill Belichick's first year with Tar Heels, but you play TCU in Ireland, you play Clemson on the road, you play Notre Dame at home, you play Miami at home. I think that'll be more of an important game for the Tar Heels as well. And then you got NC State at the end of the year playing Carolina. That game will be in Chapel Hill this year as well. For NC State, you got, you know, a game that was originally supposed to be played in Brazil and is now being played in Charlottesville when NC State takes on UVA. And, Jim Phillips was asked, you know, what happened, essentially. And his answer was, you know, to be honest, everything in Brazil was ready to go until about a month ago. And, or I guess really kind of a month and a half ago, they came back to the ACC in late May and say, hey, we just don't think that this is going to work out. And so that's that. NC State plays UVA in Charlottesville. Then their first home game is September 11th against Richmond. And then they're on the road against Vanderbilt. That's one of those ACC versus SEC matchups. Remember, Vanderbilt had a good team last year, so we'll see how that all plays out. They round out their non-conference play playing, let's see here, playing Appalachian State in week four. Now, I will also say this as well. Because y'all remember last year about how the NC State UVA game was a quote unquote non-conference game. This time around, it's a conference game. Just so that everybody knows, it's a conference game. But we'll see how the Wolfpack do as well. And then, you know, going back for our ACC champion, the Duke Blue Devils. And again, we have to state this because there are some teams in the ACC that are going to play nine conference games, and then there are some that are going to be playing eight conference games. And that's why the major tiebreaker was put in place. But, you know, going back to Duke, they have three non-conference games. Again, you start off the season in Durham in week one, taking on Tulane, a team that beat Duke last year We'll see if the Blue Devils can bounce back. Then they're on the road against Illinois in Champaign. And then the first conference game is week three at home against Stanford. They round out the non-conference schedule at home against William & Mary. I guess when you talk about Duke and the Darian Mensa situation was very when talked about it, it was very brief and shoved to the side. And you know, at this point, rightfully so. There's nothing you could say that would change the fact that he entered the portal and chose to go to Miami, the national champion runner-up. So, you know, it is what it is for the Duke Blue Devils. But all in all, I think I definitely think in terms of our triangle teams, most certainly I do think that Carolina will have a better year than last year. Now, I'm not saying it's going to be, you know, sunshine and rainbows for the Tar Heels. But what I am saying is that their non-conference especially really, in my opinion, propels them better into the regular season. What are you talking about, Scout? Well, they play TCU. TCU is a, you know, for all intents and purposes, it's a neutral site game. It'll be in Ireland. It'll be, you know, week zero. We really won't know what the Tar Heels really look like, in my opinion, until probably week five when they are at home against Notre Dame. And I think that'll be the real test for Carolina because they play Clemson on the road, and that'll be tough for the Tar Heels. But we'll see. We'll see. I'm confident that, you know, Carolina's non-conference schedule will make them better throughout the year. NC State, you know, Coach Doran, he's in year 14 now. And so when you talk about NC State, it's a very, in my opinion, it's very interesting because when you look at NC State, you know, they have an okay non-conference. Yeah, you play Vandy on the road. You're at home against Richmond and against Appalachian State. But their conference schedule is, I think that NC State, in my opinion, has one of the easier, and I say that lightly because, you know, you still play UVA, you still play Wake Forest, you still play Louisville, who is, what, 3 years from removed from a ACC championship game appearance? Not that that matters anymore, but it's still worthy to throw out there. But I think NC State has a very manageable conference schedule. So we'll see how the Wolfpack do there. And then Duke, listen, there's no doubt that Darian Mensa was a great part of your offense. With that being said, I think that Duke's schedule as well, at least in the first two-thirds of the season, will be very manageable for the Blue Devils. I mean, you look at, you know, after William & Mary, you have a bye week. You're at Georgia Tech, at home against Carolina, at UVA. I think all those games are winnable for the Blue Devils. It's the latter three that I'm worried about. The last three games of the season for Duke, you're on the road at Miami, you're at home against Clemson, and then you're on the road in Winston-Salem to take on Wake Forest. And mostly kind of concerned about Miami and Clemson for Duke. But anytime you play anyone, especially within your own state, and that includes Wake Forest and NC State and Carolina, for Duke, you never know what could happen. So, but there you go. To kind of wrap things up, looking forward to the rest of the day here in Uptown Charlotte for ACC Media Days. I'm excited. I'm excited for what's to come. Excited for the ACC. But yeah, I'm very excited for what's to come. To wrap things up real quick with Wake Forest, since they're in North Carolina as well, just not in the triangle, very manageable schedule. Even though they won 9 games last year, I think they could do more with less. I'll talk about what that means next week. Because really there's a lot of change going on in Winston-Salem in terms of Wake Forest, you know, relatively new head football coach, new different budgets, and a new president as well for the university. A lot of different changes happening for Wake Forest. We'll see how that all plays out as well. So anyway, I do want to thank Steve for doing the best he can with this situation, and I thank George for calling in as well. And I do apologize for the technology that we had and how we presented, but I thought it was still worthwhile doing. We did something like this last year. It was a lot of fun, and we did it this year, and it's still fun. So that's fantastic. So but anyway, live from Uptown Charlotte, we thank you all for listening to WISES here in Henderson, North Carolina. For Steve Lewis, George Hoyle, my name is Scout Hughes. Thank you all very much for listening. We'll catch you next time, next week, right here on Sports Talk on WISES. And stay tuned.
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0: It's a hot day out there today. Lots of sunshine and perhaps a little bit of a hazy sky thanks to some smoke moving in from the Canadian wildfires. Highs today in the upper 90s to near 100. Mostly clear and warm tonight. Temperatures will stay in the upper 70s. It's a sunny day on Friday, and it stays hot. High temperatures in the upper 90s to near 100. The heat index up to 107. I'm meteorologist Amy Wilmoth in the NCN Weather Center.
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0: All of us at Saddaway Point Marina are pleased to celebrate the 70th anniversary of WIZS Radio. 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

0: It's a hot day out there today. Lots of sunshine and perhaps a little bit of a hazy sky thanks to some smoke moving in from the Canadian wildfires. Highs today in the upper 90s to near 100. Mostly clear and warm tonight. Temperatures will stay in the upper 70s. It's a sunny day on Friday, and it stays hot. High temperatures in the upper 90s to near 100. The heat index up to 107. I'm meteorologist Amy Wilmoth in the NCN Weather Center.
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0: believe it. 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

0: I got a freaky old lady named a Cocaine Kitty who embroiders on my jeans. I got my poor old gray-haired daddy driving my limousine. Now it's all
1: designed to blow out. NCN News, I'm Bruce Farrell. U.S. attacks on Iran intensifying as Iran warns it will demolish American infrastructure in the region if the U.S. carries out threats from the president.
2: The U.S. has intensified its strikes on Iran, hitting targets farther north. U.S. military footage released on Wednesday showed U.S. fighter jets taking off from an aircraft carrier at sea. U.S. strikes also reached into areas around Iran's capital, Tehran, showing a widening set of targets for the Americans. Iran retaliated early on Thursday with missile and drone fire targeting U.S. allies Bahrain, Jordan, and Kuwait before dawn. An Iranian military spokesperson warned that Iran could launch widespread attacks on regional infrastructure if the U.S. hit Iranian bridges and power plants as threatened by President Trump. I'm Karen Shamas.
1: President Trump said to address the nation on topics he says will include elections and voting machines. Trump's comments suggest he's likely in the speech to revisit some of the unproven claims he's previously made about Republican losses, particularly his own loss in 2022 Democrat Joe Biden. Unclear if TV networks are planning to air the speech or to what extent. A new law in the state budget brings changes to the process for book challenges. The new law requires public school districts to create an 11-member committee made up of principals, teachers, library media coordinators, and parents. The president of the State School Library Media Association, Laurie Monroe, tells WNCN.
3: That feels like a really fast turnaround. To get those people together, to get them having read the book, and to get them through the process.
1: The State School Boards Association reviewing the law. State Auditor out with a more than 2,600-page report on the town of Cary's finances. The report found tens of thousands of dollars in purchases that lack clear government business purpose or appeared excessive. 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

0: 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This concludes the monthly test of the North Carolina Emergency Alert System. This alert applies to State of North Carolina.
1: Back, and if I can get that thing to crank, how about a little test drive?

0: 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It's the Weekday Wake Up every Monday through Friday right here from 6 to 9 with our Steve Lewis. 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

0: It's a hot day out there today. Lots of sunshine and perhaps a little bit of a hazy sky thanks to some smoke moving in from the Canadian wildfires. Highs today in the upper 90s to near 100. Mostly clear and warm tonight. Temperatures will stay in the upper 70s. It's a sunny day on Friday, and it stays hot. High temperatures in the upper 90s to near 100. The heat index up to 107. I'm meteorologist Amy Wilmoth in the NCN Weather Center.
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He's a ranch hand in a pinch, man. 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

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He snuck on in. 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
1: It's a hot day out there today. Lots of sunshine and perhaps a little bit of a hazy sky thanks to some smoke moving in from the Canadian wildfires. Highs today in the upper 90s to near 100. Mostly clear and warm tonight. Temperatures will stay in the upper 70s. It's a sunny day on Friday, and it stays hot. High temperatures in the upper 90s to near 100. The heat index up to 107. I'm meteorologist Amy Wilmoth in the NCN Weather Center.
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0: NCN News, I'm Bruce Farrell. North Carolina's senior senator, whose vote Todd Blanche needs to advance his nomination as attorney general, says his support will hinge on Blanche's first meeting with Jeffrey Epstein's accusers. Senator Tom Tillis' comments come a day after Blanche's confirmation hearing. Ed Donahue now on President Trump's scheduled speech and what he's expected to say.
1: Tonight, President Trump is expected to address the nation on topics he says will include elections and voting machines, suggesting he could revisit long-debunked conspiracy theories about his 2020 defeat to Joe Biden. Even now, President Trump's nominees, including his Director of National Intelligence pick, Jay Clayton, cannot say Biden won.
2: I'm not an election denier. Joe Biden was certified as the president of the United States.
1: Senate Minority Leader Chuck Schumer says the outlook for the president in 2026 is not good.
3: Donald Trump's election speech tonight is not about the election Trump lost 6 years ago. It is a threat against the election he is afraid to lose this November.
1: Ed Donahue, Washington.
0: State Attorney General Jeff Jackson is asking the state Supreme Court to uphold a law that bans convicted felons from buying guns. Sheriffs from across the state, including Nash County's Keith Stone, are backing the Attorney General. Stone spoke with WNCN.
4: I think that we need to really look at the amount of violent people out there with firearms as it is, and the court needs to be harsher on those people when they're caught. If they're already violent and they're caught again with a firearm, then there needs to be stiffer penalties.
0: A man convicted of fleeing from police, reckless driving, and violating several domestic violence orders is challenging the law. Governor Stein also filed a brief in that case. Heavy smoke from Canadian wildfires darkening skies in parts of the U.S., the smoke reducing visibility for commuters from the Great Lakes to parts of the East Coast. Officials are warning residents about hazardous air quality in places such as Detroit. 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

10 minutes after 3 o'clock, currently about 93 degrees in Henderson and Vance County. Josh Ross right there with Single Again. John Stevenson in the studio this afternoon with the Afternoon Drive. Good Thursday afternoon to you. Appreciate you listening. Thanks for making WIZS your home on the radio. Coming up in just a few minutes, we'll have the NCNN Network weather at 15 past. Right now, get you one from the Pretenders. This one is called Back on the Chain Gang.

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1: It's a hot day out there today. Lots of sunshine and perhaps a little bit of a hazy sky thanks to some smoke moving in from the Canadian wildfires. Highs today in the upper 90s to near 100. Mostly clear and warm tonight. Temperatures will stay in the upper 70s. It's a sunny day on Friday, and it stays hot. High temperatures in the upper 90s to near 100. The heat index up to 107. I'm meteorologist Amy Wilmoth in the NCN Weather Center.
2: Currently 93 degrees in Henderson and Vance County.

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North Henderson Baptist Church is having their annual backpack and school supply giveaway on Saturday, August 8th at 11 o'clock a.m. North Henderson Baptist Church is located at 1211 North Garnet Street in Henderson, and the child must be present to receive the school supplies. A free hot dog lunch will be provided for everyone in attendance, and you can contact the church at 252-438-8012. 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Again, that date's going to be August 8th at 11 a.m. For a complete list of public service announcements, go to WIZS.com.

0: NCN Sports, I'm Jeff Hamlin. Former Duke Blue Devil Alex Smalley and former UNC Tar Heel Ryan Gerard are each two strokes off the lead as the first round continues at the Open Championship in Southport, England. Smalley, raised in Greensboro, led for much of the first round this morning before a double bogey on 18. He's at 3 under. Gerard also shot a 67. The leader is Jackson Suber, who is at 5 under. The Carolina Hurricanes schedule for next season is out. Carolina will face the Vegas Golden Knights twice, including a trip to T-Mobile Arena, where the Canes won the Stanley Cup last month on December 21st. Vegas will travel to Raleigh January 17th. Carolina will play an 84-game schedule for the first time ever. The Canes will have 2 road games against Florida, including a matchup to end the regular season. Carolina will also face Tampa Bay 3 times, twice at home. The Appalachian State Mountaineers are looking to shift its fortunes. Once arguably the best football program in the state, Appalachian has had 2 winning seasons in the last 6 years. They're picked to finish 6th in the Sun Belt East under second-year head coach Dal Loggins. Redshirt junior Malachi Singleton is expected to start at quarterback. Singleton spent last year at Purdue after starting his career at Arkansas. Loggins says Singleton was the first player he recruited when he arrived to Boone.
1: And then when he got back in the transfer portal, we had a vision for him. We knew what he could do to our program, how fast he could impact it, not because how smart he is, how well he throws, or how he can extend plays with his legs, but also with his leadership.
0: The Coastal Athletic Association has released its men's basketball schedule for next season. Defending regular season champion UNC Wilmington will host Campbell at Trask Coliseum on New Year's Eve to open the league slate. The Seahawks will face Hofstra, who won the CAA tournament in New York on January 23rd. North Carolina A&T will travel to Elon on New Year's Eve. 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
2: 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We're delving into a new NCHA report titled More Than Medicine, The Economic Impact of North Carolina Hospitals. 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
3: Hospitals generated about $52 billion in economic impact last year, roughly 6% of the entire state's gross domestic product. They spent around $44 billion on operations and workforce expenses. And that spending does ripple outward into local economies. Hospitals are often among the largest employers in a region, especially rural communities. In fact, they're among the top 10 employers in 95 of North Carolina's 100 counties.
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0: Former Wake Forest pitcher Chase Burns has signed a 7-year, $105 million contract extension with the Cincinnati Reds. Burns, who was the 2024 ACC Pitcher of the Year, is currently 11-1 with a 2.54 ERA and 118 strikeouts this year for Cincinnati. Also on the PGA Tour, England's Todd Clements is the leader at the end of the first round of the Corrales Punta Cana Championship in the Dominican Republic. Clements fired a 65 today. That puts him at 7 under. Austin Eckeret and Alejandro Del Rey tied for second at 6 under. Pikeville native Ella June Hennett has advanced to the round of 16 at the U.S. Girls Junior Golf Championship in Durham. This morning, Hennett defeated Kaya Naik 4-3 in match play. That's sports. I'm Jeff Hamlin on NCN.
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4: Coming up on 338, currently 94 degrees in Henderson and Vance County. John Stevenson with the afternoon drive. Stay tuned. We'll have NCNN weather coming up in just a little bit. Right now, some music from Ashley McBride.

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0: 3:46 and currently 94 degrees in Henderson and Vance County. 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
1: It's a hot day out there today. Lots of sunshine and perhaps a little bit of a hazy sky thanks to some smoke moving in from the Canadian wildfires. Highs today in the upper 90s to near 100. Mostly clear and warm tonight. Temperatures will stay in the upper 70s. It's a sunny day on Friday and it stays hot. High temperatures in the upper 90s to near 100. The heat index up to 107. I'm meteorologist Amy Wilmoth in the NCN Weather Center.

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0: NCN News, I'm Bruce Farrell. U.S. attacks on Iran intensifying as Iran warns it will demolish American infrastructure in the region if the U.S. carries out threats from the president.
1: The U.S. has intensified its strikes on Iran, hitting targets farther north. U.S. military footage released on Wednesday showed U.S. fighter jets taking off from an aircraft carrier at sea. U.S. strikes also reached into areas around Iran's capital, Tehran, showing a widening set of targets for the Americans. Iran retaliated early on Thursday with missile and drone fire targeting U.S. allies Bahrain, Jordan, and Kuwait before dawn. An Iranian military spokesperson warned that Iran could launch widespread attacks on regional infrastructure if the U.S. hit Iranian bridges and power plants as threatened by President Trump. I'm Karen Shamas.
0: President Trump said to address the nation on topics he says will include elections and voting machines. Trump's comments suggest he's likely in the speech to revisit some of the unproven claims he's previously made about Republican losses, particularly his own loss in 2022 Democrat Joe Biden. Unclear if TV networks are planning to air the speech or to what extent. A new law in the state budget brings changes to the process for book challenges. The new law requires public school districts to create an 11-member committee made up of principals, teachers, library media coordinators, and parents. The president of the State School Library Media Association, Laurie Monroe, tells WNCN.
2: That feels like a really fast turnaround. To get those people together, to get them having read the book, and to get them through the process.
0: The State School Boards Association reviewing the law. State Auditor out with a more than 2,600-page report on the town of Cary's finances. The report found tens of thousands of dollars in purchases that lack clear government business purpose or appeared excessive. 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

0: Shoppers slowed their spending in June from May, but excluding business at the gas pump, shoppers showed resilience despite economic uncertainty as they bought cars and took advantage of summer sales events. Retail sales up 0.2% in June after being revised 1% in May, according to the Commerce Department. The U.S. has designated another two Mexican cartels as foreign terrorist organizations. Here's Donna Warder.
1: The U.S. government has designated two more Mexican cartels as terrorist organizations. The Juarez cartel is one of Mexico's oldest drug trafficking organizations, controlling a key crossing point in the central part of the U.S.-Mexico border. The criminal group Los Viagras is in Mexico's western state of Michoacán and produces synthetic drugs, which it sells to other cartels that traffic the drugs into the U.S. The U.S. already had designated six other Mexican criminal organizations as terrorist groups, including the Sinaloa cartel and the Jalisco New Generation cartel. I'm Donna Warder.
0: A new state audit is raising concerns about potential environmental hazards at hundreds of former landfill sites across the state, finding that many have never been investigated despite being located near homes, schools, and drinking water sources. State Auditor Dave Bolick.
2: Pre-regulated landfill sites contain a wide variety of potential toxic materials.
0: He spoke with WWAY. A spokesperson for the state's Environmental Quality Department said the agency remains committed to protecting the public from potential landfill hazards, but acknowledged funding limitations. Actor Sam Neill died from pneumonia. He'll be honored at a private family memorial at his New Zealand farm later, his agent telling the Associated Press. Neill's family had earlier announced the death of the Jurassic Park actor. Bruce Farrell, NCN News.
3: 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John Stevenson with the afternoon drive on this Thursday afternoon. Want to let you know about something that's going to be going on not too far in the distant future. 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New Sandy Creek Baptist Church is having free community clothing, baby, kid, item, and school supplies giveaway and exchange. It's going to be on Saturday, August the 8th from 10 a.m. until 1 p.m. New Sandy Creek Baptist Church is located at 1699 Weldon's Mill Road in Henderson. 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That's 252-204-8241. Again, that's going to be taking place on Saturday, August 8th from 10 a.m. until 1 p.m. New Sandy Creek Baptist Church located at 1699 Weldon's Mill Road in Henderson. 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Today's country, yesterday's greatest hits. Here's one right now from Chase Rice.

Bernice, if you don't hear from me, thank you for making a change and saving my life. That's the last one that came in, down to her knees she went with the new

0: 43. That bullet to the leg nearly took him, but it took him to her.
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Be strong. Brave, strong Christians are the ones God has called us to be. The Word of God will cause you to be brave and strong. This is Pastor Bruce LeGates inviting you to hear and enjoy our Bible teaching each Monday through Friday at 5 a.m. and again at 6 p.m. Faith increases and faith grows by hearing God's Word. We will encourage you with faith messages that increase your spiritual strength and bravery. Monday through Friday, 5 a.m. and 6 p.m.

0: 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I want to remind you right now that the following is a public service announcement from WIZS Radio and WIZS.com. Oasis of Hope Ministries and Turning Point CDC is having their 16th annual community day. It's going to be on Saturday, August the 1st, from 10 a.m. until 2 p.m. Oasis of Hope Ministries is located at 2495 U.S. 158 in Henderson. And this is to bring resource vendors together under one space to share with the community what they have to offer. Give away hot dog meals, free hot dog meals, and also give away packed backpacks and additional school supplies. Have entertainment, and our food pantry will be open to people so they can shop. This is a free community event for all. And for more information, contact Nina Evans at 252-431-5177. Or you can email nevans, that's all one word, N-E-V-A-N-S, at turningpointdc.org. And that number again, 252-431-5177. For a complete list of public service announcements 24/7, go to WICS.com and scroll down to the public service announcements logo. And we got lots more on the way. We'll have NCNN sports and weather coming up at 25 and 30 past. Right now, the News Minute.
1: President Trump set to address the nation on topics he says will include elections and voting machines. A new law in the state budget brings changes to the process for book challenges. The new law requiring public school districts to create an 11-member committee that includes principals, teachers, librarians, and parents. State auditor out with a more than 2,600-page report on the town of Cary's financial troubles. The report found tens of thousands of dollars in purchases that lacked clear government business purpose or appeared excessive. Shoppers slowing their spending in June from May, but excluding business at the gas pump, shoppers did show resilience despite economic uncertainty. Retail sales up 0.2% in June. Actor Sam Neill died from pneumonia. He'll be honored at a private family memorial at his New Zealand farm later, his agent telling the Associated Press. Neill's family had earlier announced the actor, known for Jurassic Park and The Piano and other films, died Monday. Bruce Farrell, NCN News.
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1: I got it from OTB.
0: What's that?
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0: NCN Sports, I'm Jeff Hamlin. Just 3 years ago, Appalachian State hosted College Game Day after beating Texas A&M. But since then, the Mountaineers have stumbled with just two winning seasons since 2020. Now they're picked to finish sixth in the Sun Belt East under second-year head coach Dal Loggins. Last year, the Mountaineers finished 5-8 and lost to arch rival Georgia Southern twice. Loggins, speaking at Sun Belt Media Days in New Orleans this week, said there were some candid conversations after last year.
1: We have really transparent conversations in our building about we've got to get better. I had to improve as a head coach. My obligation is to improve the roster. And we had some hard conversations, told people, hey, we're going to bring in competition.
0: At the Open Championship, former Duke Blue Devil Alex Smalley and former UNC star Ryan Gerard, two shots off the lead as the first round ended today at Southport, England. Smalley, raised in Greensboro, led for much of the first round before a double bogey on 18. He's at 3-under. Gerard also at 3-under. The leader is Jackson Suber, who is at 5-under. Daniel Brown and Sungjae Im tied for second at 4-under. The Carolina Hurricanes' schedule for next year is out. The Canes will face the Vegas Golden Knights twice, including a trip to T-Mobile Arena, where the Canes won the Stanley Cup last month. They will play there December 21st. Vegas will travel to Raleigh on January 17th. Carolina will play an 84-game schedule for the first time ever. In pro softball, the Carolina Blaze face the Chicago Bandits at Smith Family Field in Durham tonight. The Blaze look to end a 7-game losing streak. Carolina has been eliminated from postseason contention. Former Wake Forest pitcher Chase Burns has signed a 7-year, $105 million contract extension with the Cincinnati Reds. Burns was the 2024 ACC Pitcher of the Year. He's currently 11-1 with 118 strikeouts for Cincinnati. 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
0: The Coastal Athletic Association has released its men's basketball schedule for next season. Defending regular season champion UNC Wilmington will host Campbell at Trask Coliseum on New Year's Eve to open the league slate. The Seahawks will face Hofstra, who won the CAA tournament in New York on January 23rd. North Carolina A&T will travel to Elon on New Year's Eve. The Aggies will host UNCW for its home conference opener on January 7th in Greensboro. Pikeville native Ella June Hennett has advanced to the round of 16 at the U.S. Girls Junior Golf Championships at Old Chatham Golf Club in Durham. This morning, Hennett defeated Kaya Nayak 4-3 in match play. And the NBA is probing the $64 million contract signed by former Duke guard Gary Trent Jr. with Milwaukee. That's sports. I'm Jeff Hamlin on NCN.
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6: Right now, 93 degrees in Henderson and Vance County. 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
7: It's a hot day out there today. Lots of sunshine and perhaps a little bit of a hazy sky thanks to some smoke moving in from the Canadian wildfires. Highs today in the upper 90s to near 100. Mostly clear and warm tonight. Temperatures will stay in the upper 70s. It's a sunny day on Friday, and it stays hot. High temperatures in the upper 90s to near 100. The heat index up to 107. I'm meteorologist Amy Wilmoth in the NCN Weather Center.
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0: 4:36 and a half. John Stevenson with the afternoon drive on this Thursday afternoon. And good afternoon to you. 93 degrees currently. Stay tuned. We'll have the local Henderson news on the way with John Charles Rose. That'll be on at 5 o'clock p.m. And of course, NCNN Network News at 4:55. Got some music on the other side of this break from Blues Image.
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4: 12 minutes in front of 5 o'clock right now. Currently 93 degrees in Henderson and Vance County. John Stevenson with the afternoon drive on this Thursday afternoon. On the way, we'll have the local Henderson news with John Charles Rose. That'll be on at 5 p.m. And, of course, NCNN Network News at 4:55. Right now, we'll get you one from George Strait. This one is from 2013. It's called I've Got a Car.

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Thank you for making the choice to listen local. 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
1: NCN News, I'm Bruce Farrell. At an international meeting on left-wing terrorism, Secretary of State Marco Rubio says political terrorism from the left was allowed to flourish while efforts were focused on fighting Islamic extremism.
2: Counterterrorism doctrine has had a blind spot. A blind spot when it comes to extremist violence from the political left. Even today, the very idea that far-left terrorism could be a serious threat is treated as a right-wing fever dream, or worse, as a dangerous fascist conspiracy.
1: President Trump's longtime teleprompter operator is believed to have made tens of thousands of dollars by placing bets on more than a dozen of Trump's speeches on the prediction market Kalshi, according to federal investigators. At the White House, Press Secretary Caroline Leavitt says the staffer accused of profiting is now on unpaid leave.
3: Obviously, I'm aware of the report. The president is too. I spoke with him about it. He believes it's deeply unfortunate and frankly a disgrace. And the individual that was cited in that report is complying with the CFTC.
1: In a culture of extravagant spending, that's the assessment of State Auditor Dave Bolick in releasing a more than 2,600-page audit of the town of Cary's financial troubles. At a press conference, Bolick outlined some specific examples of expenses being out of bounds, such as meals.
4: That is far beyond what typical, like for example, the state per diem would allow state employees to get reimbursed, or what general services that the federal government would allow employees to be reimbursed.
1: Former town manager Sean Stegall did not speak with investigators from the auditor's office. A separate criminal probe continues. A network outage at the Asheville Regional Airport causing travel disruptions on Thursday morning, leaving some passengers delayed and some missing flights. Airport officials said the network outage has been resolved and the airport is back to normal operations. No cancellations were tied to the outage, according to airport officials. 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
1: On the markets, drops for computer chip makers and other AI winners dragged down the markets. S&P down 0.5%, the Dow off by 0.2%, and the NASDAQ losing about 1.5%. Now, the latest on mortgage rates.
7: Mortgage rates surge. Mortgage buyer Freddie Mac says the average rate on a 30-year mortgage rose this week to 6.55%. That's the highest level in nearly a year. Mortgage rates have been hovering around 6.5% for several weeks and mostly trending higher for months. Higher oil prices due to the war with Iran have raised expectations for hotter inflation, pushing up the long-term bond yields that influence mortgage rates. The trend has weighed on home sales this year. I'm Alex Vega.
1: Texas authorities rescuing dozens of stranded drivers and people trapped in homes, and at least one person has died in catastrophic flooding. Uvalde, Texas resident Carmen Rodriguez says part of her neighborhood is overrun with muddy brown floodwaters.
8: The Leona is just up ahead, and of course it's inundated with water, so people really can't get anywhere. I know our main street is closed and can't go east or west right now.
1: A new law in the state budget bringing changes to the process for book challenges. The new law requires public school districts to set up an 11-member committee that includes principals, teachers, librarians, and parents. The chair of Moms for Liberty, Wake County, Becky Lou Hobbs, tells WNCN.
9: I'm concerned that one review committee could get a backlog, whereas a smaller school system, you know, that may only have 1,000 students, that could just be very overwhelming resource-wise.
1: And the State School Boards Association says it continues to review that law among some concerns about how book decisions are made in the public schools. Bruce Farrell, NCN News.
10: It's 5 o'clock. 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
15: Thank you for listening to WIZS News. With the sound of small aircraft in the background and a corporate jet parked nearby, local officials gathered Monday morning for a groundbreaking ceremony to kick off a waterline extension project at the Henderson-Oxford Airport. Airport manager Amanda Welsh and husband Chris are the fixed-based operators at the local airport, situated in Granville County near the Vance County line. The couple, along with Chris's father, handled everything at first, but Welsh said it now takes a full-time staff of 8 to manage the operation. Granville County Economic Development Director Sharla Duncan said although the project involves less than a mile of waterline, it represents a critical infrastructure investment that is needed to keep up with growth and support economic development. It's a $1 million plus project. Golden Leaf Foundation Representative Scott Hamilton noted, "That's the sound of money," in reference to airplane activity in the background. The airport got a $600,000 grant from the Golden Leaf Foundation for the project to go along with the initial state appropriation of $500,000 that then North Carolina Representative Frank Sossaman was instrumental in securing. But the airport authority learned pretty early in the process that it would need at least as much again, if not more, to see the project to completion. Granville County Commissioner Rob Williford represents District 2, where the airport is situated. He told those in attendance that he learned a lot about the airport from Airport Board Vice Chair John Carver, who painted a rosy picture for the future of an airport with appropriate infrastructure. To see growth, there needed to be infrastructure, Williford said, for the airport to grow and be able to provide hangar space for corporate jets. There needed to be adequate fire suppression, and that meant having public water. Williford, a Democrat, said he and fellow Commissioner Russ May, a Republican, worked together across the aisle of the legislature to seek additional funds. "We went to see them all together," Williford said, referring to the state legislators of both parties. "They all listened," he said. "They all understood, and they all said, we can't get you the money." But the Granville County Board of Commissioners voted 7-0 to provide up to $300,000 for the project, and then the Golden Leaf grant came through, so the project is set to begin. With dozens on the wait list for hangar space, Duncan said there is a focus on promoting the concept of a regional airport. She said as RDU looks to move away from general aviation services, HNZ could be a good option for businesses and individuals for hangar space flight training, and more. Welch said, once the water service is in place, our business in and of itself hopes to add additional services from flight school and training options to the heavier restoration of older aircraft. In some other news from the Henderson Police Department, on Friday, July the 10th, approximately 8:07 p.m., officers with the HPD responded to Ollie's on Dabney Drive in reference to a fight. Upon arrival, officers determined that Jackie Wilson, 34, allegedly assaulted Dina Ramsey, 54, inside the store. During the altercation, a third individual who was not involved in the fight threw a candle toward the two individuals. Jackie Wilson was issued a citation for simple assault. Following the investigation, all parties left the business. Again, this from the Henderson Police Department. Thank you for listening to WIZS News.
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15: 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Dr. Bonnie Davis, pastor of House of Hope on Alexander Avenue in Henderson, invites interested individuals to participate in an online orientation at 7 p.m. on Friday. This Friday, July the 17th, to learn more about the Bible College, where she learned what she said is her true calling, being a pastor. But Davis also serves as president of House of Hope International School of Ministry, and she and Dr. Joe Fears, the school's founder and dean, want the community to know about the different programs the school offers. The classes are web-based and affordable, and students can earn an associate's, bachelor's, and master's degree, as they explained it to our Steve Lewis on Wednesday's edition of Town Talk. Check out this text and listen to the full audio at WIZS.com. Fears started the school in 2011, and Davis herself was a student when she and her husband lived in Italy, where he was in the military. Davis has been a pastor since 2016 and established House of Hope, which is located at 355 Alexander Avenue. Fears said it's been a lifelong desire of his to have a Bible college. He's a military veteran as well and has completed studies at Lancaster Bible College and earned his doctorate from Liberty University. Davis thought she'd be in Italy only 3 years until her husband's tour was over, and then she'd come back on home. God had other plans, she said. She ended up working with Fears in Italy as an associate pastor. Together, they worked with missionaries there, loving on the people, she said, and teaching people about God. In addition to typical classes one would expect at a Bible college, spiritual formation, Greek, Hebrew, and how to preach and deliver sermons, Fears said, there also are classes on leadership. Pastors need to be effective leaders too, he said, and lead with integrity. We're not focused on a denomination, Fears said. We're focused on the Bible. We look at the Bible and go from that angle. With more than 20 years in the post-secondary education world, Fears said he's barred from in-person and online teaching to create an exciting format for students. The groups meet twice a week for a few hours each time, Davis said. We've become a family, he said. We get to know each other. We learn and grow together. With Henderson as its new home base, she and Fears are excited about the future. What I've learned from this school has been wonderful, Davis said. It stretched me. It grew me. The school has made me take a leap into what God created me to be. Visit online at hohism.com. That's hohism.com online, or call 432-8509. Again, you can review this at WIZS.com. This is not a paid ad. Henderson Vance Crime Stoppers having its annual golf tournament on Thursday, August the 13th at Carlake Country Club. Crime Stoppers is looking for additional hole sponsors and team sponsors for the tournament. The amount to sponsor a hole is $100, and a team of four players is $200. Your contribution is very important to their all-volunteer organization. Crime Stoppers operates from the premise that for every crime that occurs, somebody somewhere sees something and knows something. They are the organization that facilitates the flow of that information to law enforcement that can lead to the arrest and conviction of those responsible for the crime. The golf tournament is the primary fundraiser for the organization each year, and your support is vital to their success. Your contribution is tax deductible. Please contact Danny Wright at 432-1141. That's 432-1141. 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
2: Thank you for listening to WIZS News. It's time for the obituary report. Grady Thomas Stainback, 88, a resident of the Brookston community, passed away on Tuesday at Carlake Nursing and Rehab. He was born in Warren County in 1937. Grady was a veteran of the United States Army serving during the Korean War. He was a retired director of student personal services and Title I programs for the Vance County school system and was a member of Flat Rock United Methodist Church. Graveside memorial services will be held on Saturday, July 25 at 11 a.m. at Flat Rock United Methodist Church in the cemetery by Dr. Donald A. Perkinson. He is survived by his wife, Phyllis Corbett Stainback of the home, one son, Baron Kentley Stainback of Henderson, one grandson, Benjamin Wilson Stainback, and his mother, Lydia A. Sullivan of Mooresville, one brother, Robert Wayne Bobby Stainback and Peggy of Franklin, Virginia, his special nephews and his nieces. The family will receive friends following the service at the cemetery. Donations in memory of Grady shall be made to the Flat Rock Cemetery Fund care of Joan Brame, 4377 Satterwhite Point Road, Henderson address, 27537. Arrangements are by J.M. White Funeral Home for Grady Thomas Stainback, 88, a resident of the Brookston community. Clinton Maurice Field, 61, of Thomas Road, passed away on July 13 at his residence. He was born in Vance County. A funeral service will be held at 11 in the morning on Saturday, July 18, in the Chapel of Davis Royster Funeral Service. A viewing will be held from 2 until 5 Friday, July 17. Survivors include his daughter, Brittany Carr, his mother, Florence Fields, four grandchildren, and a host of other relatives. Arrangements for Clinton Maurice Field, 61 of Thomas Road, are by Davis Royster Funeral Service. Kimberly Ellington Howard, 56, of Henderson, passed away peacefully at her home, surrounded by her family, on Saturday, July 11. She was born in 1970 to Richard and Shirley Edwards Ellington in Vance County. Kimberly was preceded in death by her son, Benjamin Howard. Left to cherish her memory are her husband, Benny Howard, her sons, Robert Howard and Adam Howard, her grandchildren, Summer Howard, Robert Howard Jr., Kylie Sanders and Ireland Sanders, her parents, Butch and Shirley Ellington, and her sisters, Stacy Rodriguez and Kelly Thompson. Kimberly loved making crafts and homemade gifts. She loved her family and will be missed tremendously. The family will host a memorial service on July the 21st at 2 p.m. at Unity Baptist Church, located at 41 Martin Creek Road, Henderson. Funeral arrangements are entrusted to Lancaster Funeral and Cremation Services of Lewisburg for Kimberly Ellington Howard, 56, of Henderson. Thank you for listening to WIZS News.
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1: Right now, 93 degrees in Henderson and Vance County, 20 and a half minutes after 5 o'clock. And stay tuned. Lots more on the way. We'll have NCNN Network Sports coming up for you at 5:25. And at 5:30, we'll have the audio portion of WREL. And, of course, at 6 p.m., the Joy Christian Center broadcast with Pastor Bruce LeGates. Right now, we'll get you some music. Here's one from Corey Kent right now. This one is called This Heart.

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3: NCN Sports, I'm Jeff Hamlin. The Carolina Hurricanes schedule for next season is out. Carolina will face the Vegas Golden Knights twice, including a trip to T-Mobile Arena, where the Canes won the Stanley Cup last month. They'll play on December 21st and then have a rematch in Raleigh January 17th. Carolina will play an 84-game schedule for the first time ever. The Canes will have two road games at Florida, including a matchup to end the regular season. The Canes will also face Tampa Bay three times, twice at home. Former Duke Blue Devil Alex Smalley and former UNC star Ryan Gerard, two shots off the lead at the end of the first round of the Open Championship in Southport, England. Smalley, raised in Greensboro, led for much of the first round this morning before a double bogey on 18. He is at 3-under, as is Gerard. The leader is Jackson Suber, who is at 5-under. Daniel Brown and Sungjae Im tied for second at 4-under. Appalachian State preparing for the upcoming season under second-year head coach Dal Loggins. Last year, the Mountaineers finished 5-8, including two losses to arch-rival Georgia Southern. However, they did welcome back a familiar face in former player and assistant Steve Wilks, the former defensive coordinator with the Carolina Panthers and the San Francisco 49ers. Loggins says it's great to have Wilks on the staff.
4: Steve's been a great ambassador for our program as far as raising money, increasing the awareness of our need for NIL, and also being a great sounding board for our coaching staff.
3: The Queens University men's basketball team has released its Atlantic Sun Conference schedule for next year. The Royals, which won the Atlantic Sun Championship last winter, will travel to West Florida for its league opener on January 9th. They will host Jacksonville on January 14th at Curry Arena in Charlotte for its home conference opener. Pro softball tonight, the Carolina Blaze will face the Chicago Bandits in Durham. 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
1: Pikeville native Ella June Hennett has advanced to the round of 16 at the U.S. Girls Junior Golf Championships at Old Chatham Golf Club in Durham. This morning, Hennett defeated Kaya Naik 4-3 in match play. The NBA is probing the $64 million contract signed by former Duke guard Gary Trent Jr. with the Milwaukee Bucks. On Saturday, Trent signed the agreement over 4 years with Milwaukee. Former Wake Forest pitcher Chase Burns has signed a 7-year, $105 million contract extension with the Cincinnati Reds. Burns, who was the 2024 ACC Pitcher of the Year, is currently 11-1 with Cincinnati with a 2.54 ERA. He has amassed 118 strikeouts this season. That's sports. I'm Jeff Hamlin on NCN.

0: Be brave. Be strong. Brave, strong Christians are the ones God has called us to be. The Word of God will cause you to be brave and strong. This is Pastor Bruce LeGates inviting you to hear and enjoy our Bible teaching each Monday through Friday at 5 a.m. and again at 6 p.m. Faith increases and faith grows by hearing God's Word. We will encourage you with faith messages that increase your spiritual strength and bravery. Monday through Friday, 5 a.m. and 6 p.m.
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5: Cary has been under a microscope lately. Questionable spending from the former town manager raised questions about town transparency. And now a housing project is drawing another round of questions.
6: We heard from people in some neighborhoods who feel like they've been left in the dark about a plan to let Raleigh, to let Raleigh Housing Authority take over an apartment complex in Cary. And WRAL's Bailey Stamos joining us live from Cary tonight. Bailey, what are homeowners saying?
7: Well, the residents who live at Amberwood Apartments tell me that they did not know that Raleigh Housing Authority could take over their property. Now, Cary Town Council is set to vote on this deal, but we're learning from leaders tonight that because of an already existent contract with Raleigh Housing Authority, they could still go forward with plans despite that vote.
8: Well, you know, what's going to happen is this property going to be demoed and something else is going in.
7: Cary residents were left confused after this legal notice hit their inboxes. The one-paged paper posted on the town of Cary's website providing 2 weeks' notice of a public hearing for Raleigh Housing Authority's adoption of the 340-unit apartment complex.
9: I didn't know that Raleigh Housing Authority could actually purchase in Cary.
7: Many residents who live nearby only made aware of the plans through their HOA.
9: We've never heard anything about it, and now that the notice says they intend to pass it.
7: According to the legal notice, Raleigh Housing Authority plans to use the complex for affordable and low-income housing. It's unclear what that means for the current residents living there.
8: Yeah, transparency is a big thing, especially when you're coming to the council meetings like that.
7: This is Bailey Stamos calling from WRAL News. We're just hoping
6: on the phone.
7: I'm actually calling from WRAL News. Just trying
6: and through email, we contacted council members for answers. Mayor Pro Temp Lori Bush providing us with the briefing council members were given on July 1st, detailing the contract with Raleigh Housing Authority. Because the property is in Cary, RHA would need approval from Cary Council. But even without it, they could still acquire the complex, just without tax exemption.
7: And within the past couple of hours, we did hear back from Raleigh Housing Authority. They say deals like this are to ensure that major investors can't buy up the property and hike the rent. They also say the people who live here now will not see any changes. Bailey Stamos, WRAL News in Cary. Okay.
10: Brian Schrader here in the WRAL Live Center with some breaking news. The Washington Post is reporting that investigators have linked shredded iceberg lettuce provided to Taco Bell as a potential source of contamination as they investigate the outbreak of cyclospora illness across the country. That's according to two people familiar with that FDA investigation. The lettuce supposedly comes from Taylor Farms, which is based in Colorado, and if that sounds familiar, back in 2024, slivered onions from Taylor Farms supplied to McDonald's restaurants across the country was linked to an E. coli outbreak. This is all new reporting from the Washington Post. So far, no official comment from the FDA.
11: All right, Brian, we'll be watching that. Thank you. A person died after getting hit by a car along I-40 in Raleigh. It happened between Carytown Boulevard and Buck Jones Road. Police are investigating this as a hit and run. They did not have any information about the driver to share. No one was hurt after a home fire in Cary. It happened on Holly Bend Drive near Morrisville Road. The garage and a car inside were badly damaged.
5: State officials want to make it easier to kick people out of polling places or to throw out their ballots after they vote. WRL state government reporter Will Doran here now. Will, you are at the State Board of Elections today where the changes won approval. Bring us up to speed.
12: Yeah, Ashley, there was a lot up for debate today, but maybe the biggest change deals with voter ID. Even though voter ID is state law, some people can still sometimes vote without an ID if they claim an excuse, like having their wallet stolen or religious objections to taking photos. Right now, elections officials can only reject people's excuses and throw out their ballot if there's unanimous agreement that they're lying. This new rule gets rid of that. Going forward, people without ID could have their ballot thrown out, even if some elections officials think that they do have a legitimate reason not to have an ID. Another new rule today gives polling place workers more freedom to eject people who they think are being too loud. And another one under debate creates a list of new technicalities that elections officials can use to throw out mail-in ballots, like if people use the wrong kind of envelope to send in their ballot. That one is going to be voted on next week.
5: Lots of changes, and as you said, they passed along party lines. So how did the board's Republican majority explain why this is needed?
12: Well, we really didn't hear very much from GOP officials today on why they want these changes. The chairman of the board never spoke at all. The others had very little to say. So after the meeting today, I asked State Elections Director Sam Hayes for his stance on why the changes are needed. He tells me that all of this is allowable under state law and that voters should have faith in the board's, quote, adherence to the letter and spirit of the law.
5: All right, let's talk about timing here. President Trump is expected to talk about elections tonight in a primetime address. How much does that influence decisions like the ones you were just talking about here in North Carolina at more of the local level?
12: Well, actually, that is a great question. And today, one of the Democratic board members who opposed these new changes, Jeff Carman, said he thinks that this is exactly why North Carolina is pushing these changes. He spoke about national trends and pressure on GOP officials to promote what he called lies about voter fraud.
13: What frightens me the most by this rule is that we're supporting a lie. There's not significant voter fraud in our state. And if we're going to keep moving down that road that follows, I will say, a national movement, I think we need to really be careful.
12: But Carman didn't sway any of the board's Republican members with that message, and these new changes passed even despite his objections.
5: All right, big changes with the 2026 elections fast approaching. Thank you, Will. You can find more from Will's reporting today online at the NC Capitol section of WREL.com. Appreciate it, Will.
11: Orange County says it urgently needs foster families to step up. To help encourage people, the county is planning an orientation in a few weeks. People can talk with DSS staff at their office building in Hillsborough. The event is on August 5th. Anyone 21 or older is eligible to be a foster parent. WRL has examined the challenges and flaws of the state foster system. You can watch our documentary, Broken, right now on the WRL YouTube page or wherever you stream WRL.
5: Power is out for nearly 300 Duke Energy customers in Raleigh after a tree fell on some power lines. The Breaking News Tracker arrived to Milburney Drive to find the tree blocking the road and resting on the lines. Duke Energy is on scene. According to the Duke Energy outage power map, the power is expected to be restored by 7:15 tonight. We'll be keeping an eye.
11: A major park project is almost over. Next, a look at the progress near Lake Wilson, plus how the drought complicated things. Plus, we'll see dangerous. This Kat Campbell will join us to talk about where it will feel the most intense.
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5: A new four-legged crime fighter is on the job for Durham Police. Get a look at K-9 Rocco. He's just over 2 years old, now starting training with his handler, and will be soon on the streets helping keep the city safe. And let's head over to Cumberland County. Crews broke ground on one of the largest development projects that region has ever seen. Crews are building what will be called the Camden Commons. It's a shopping and retail space anchored by a Target store. Leaders say it is the biggest commercial project in the history of Hope Mills.
11: Our county-by-county coverage takes us to Wilson, Harnett, and Orange counties today. First up, Wilson County. The Lake Wilson Dam project is almost complete. Crews have been reinforcing the dam, making it safer for people to enjoy the area. Getting the lake refilled has not been easy because of this drought. And as part of the project, there's also a new pedestrian bridge. In Harnett County, hundreds of veterans got some help. More than 300 of them received claims assistance from the Department of Veterans Affairs. Some of them also got dental exams and mental health screenings. It was all part of a county initiative to connect more veterans with care.
5: And in Orange County, the UL Library on UNC's campus is getting renovated. Pictures from the school show some of the progress. The changes will allow the Writing and Learning Center to move to the library. The building will add new study rooms and an expanded media center. GLP-1s have exploded in popularity, but they come with a risk. A local woman nearly died from taking too much of the popular drug. She shares a warning. Kat?
17: And we're tracking tropical moisture that could head our way. I'll have a closer look at when it could get here and why it's really best case scenario coming up.
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19: Christian singer and songwriter Ann Wilson says following Jesus means standing apart from the crowd.
20: When you follow Jesus in this world, it makes you rebellious. 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And I love just standing firm in my faith and being bold in that.
19: Real faith shows up in the way you live. 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
21: Christ urges us not to conform. 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
19: Do you want to know how to live differently? 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
10: 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A scary morning at 30 Rock. NBC says that someone got into the building where they do the Today Show. Apparently that person approached Craig Melvin, who alerted security, and that person was taken into custody. No other details about that incident, but nobody was injured. Craig has posted on Facebook this afternoon saying, "I'm doing just fine. Thanks for reaching out." Also, some other Today Show news. Savannah Guthrie announced that she is going to be taking a few weeks off of the Today Show so that she can shoot a season of a new Wordle game show that is set to debut next year on NBC.
5: All right. Thank you, Brian. A new Pentagon policy will require all service members at least 30 years old to get tested for testosterone. Troops who have a deficiency can get voluntary treatment. Women will also be tested, even though there's no FDA-approved treatment for women with low levels of the hormone. A White House staff member is on leave after betting on President Donald Trump's speeches. The person in charge of running a teleprompter for the president is accused of betting on prediction markets about what phrases Trump would say. Investigators say he made more than $90,000. Kalshi says it froze most of that money since the bets were deemed suspicious.
11: LinkedIn is under investigation for allegedly advertising and profiting from fake or misleading job postings. The Texas Attorney General's office claims that LinkedIn posted what are called ghost jobs. Those are jobs that do not correspond with an actual open position or is posted despite an employer having no immediate intention of filling the role. In response to the investigation, LinkedIn says its policies, quote, require that jobs posted be authentic and accurately represented.
5: Target is recalling more than 200,000 pairs of toddler shoes because decorative plastic pearls can detach, creating a choking hazard. The retailer says it's received 23 reports of the pearls falling off the Cat and Jack shoes. So far, no injuries have been reported. The recalled shoes were sold in toddler sizes 5 through 12 at Target stores online. If you have a pair, stop using them immediately. You can return them for a full refund. The FDA has approved a first-of-its-kind cholesterol pill from Merck. Lifpendra is the only oral inhibitor of PCSK9. That's a protein the liver makes that's linked to higher cholesterol. So, similar drugs come as injectables. Other pills, like statins, address cholesterol in a different way. The FDA says in clinical trials, Lifpendra lowered LDL-C cholesterol by more than 50% compared to placebos. A Wendell woman's experience with self-injecting GLP-1 drugs landed her in the hospital for 3 days. She was featured on the Today Show this morning to talk about it. Let's bring in WRAL's Grace Holland here with her cautionary tale, Grace.
23: Ashley, Leslie Gammon's hospital visit, as you said, lasted 3 days, and it left her with a $9,000 bill. Doctors say she overdosed on a GLP-1 drug, even though she says she followed the dosing instructions her telehealth company gave her. Gammon started taking the medicine, hoping to lose weight before going on a cruise. She felt her first a dose of 8 units once a week was not working to curb her hunger, so she told the telehealth company, Amble, and got a second vial and instructions to inject 46 units. That's more than 5 times her original dose. Gaiman injected herself with 30 units, so less than what was prescribed. 2 hours later, she started vomiting and could not stop. She went to urgent care and later went to the emergency room.
6: Fads are not always a good thing to follow. To educate yourself more so. I'm not dumb. I mean, I have a college degree. I should have known.
23: Gaiman says she has not used a GLP-1 since that incident and says she has also not heard back from the telehealth company. NC Poison Control put out a warning about these medications back in the spring. They say most of these overdoses come from administering the drug incorrectly by taking the wrong amount, taking doses too close together, and when the wrong family member gets the drug. Poison Control averages 2 calls a day about GLP-1 drugs in 2025.
11: All right, we're here now talking about what could be a very small chance or a chance at getting a little bit of moisture. I know it's going to be warmer, but we could also possibly see some rain.
17: We need that rain.
11: Yes.
17: I mean, the hot, humid weather isn't going to be great, but the rain is exactly what we need. And this is kind of best case scenario. When you look at the odds that we would actually see a tropical system come together into a tropical depression or a tropical storm, they're very low. More than likely, this isn't going to get a name. But as it moves through the Eastern Gulf, over Florida, and off the southeast coast, we are probably just going to see a bunch of disorganized clouds and rain with tropical origins. So here's how that looks. All the red that you see, that is deep tropical moisture, and that's beneficial because it really helps any storms that develop wring a lot of water out of the skies. So you can get some hefty rainfall totals. It's not quite with us tomorrow, not quite here Saturday, but by Sunday and into early next week, we really see those deeper shades of red as the winds start to flow the tropical moisture our direction. And this could really help to enhance our rain chances next week, especially at the coast. Now, we're kind of on the line in Raleigh where the heaviest rain is likely to stay east of us. That's where the 2 to 4, maybe 5 inch totals would be for a sliver of the Outer Banks for those 5 inch totals. But for us here in Raleigh, we're kind of right on that 1 inch line there, anywhere from maybe 0.5 inch in the western part of our viewing area, maybe up to 2 inches if trends continue in the eastern part of our viewing area. Stay tuned for updates to lock in on those numbers, but really positive trends. We want tropical rainfall. We don't want a tropical storm, and we could get that combination early next week. Sunday and Monday, a 60% chance of rain and storms. Still, they're not looking like washout days. It's mostly afternoon and evening storms, and storm chances do start to go up on Saturday. Live look at Lake Gaston. A little bit of a haze in the sky today. We're keeping an eye on the wildfire smoke from Canada. Meteorologist Mike Mace is going to have more on that coming up at 6 o'clock. Don't forget, tomorrow and Saturday remain WRAL weather alert days. We first told you about this yesterday. 100 tomorrow, even hotter than today. The heat index 107. Saturday 97, but with higher humidity for the weekend, it still feels like 107. We stay in the low 90s by Sunday and Monday as those rain chances start to grow. And as you head out tomorrow by 11 a.m., the heat index could already be in the triple digits. It is going to be a sizzling hot day. If you didn't like today, you're not going to like tomorrow. Once we make it past tomorrow, temperatures go down from there. It's a steady, small decline down. Once we get to next week, highs are closer to 90 with higher rain chances. By the end of next week, models are hinting at mid-80s, so fingers crossed we get another little bit of a break by then. Next week could be a good week. We could get a little break from the heat and some rain.
8: Oh, looking forward to it. Thank you, Kat. But the Tar Heel Traveler is refuting rumors a hot dog staple isn't going anywhere. Next, we'll see what makes it so special.
1: And I'm Gerald Owens. Coming up at our news at 6 o'clock, more than $1 million in questionable purchases. Those are the findings of a new audit looking into the town of Cary's spending, what elected officials are accused of buying with taxpayers' money, and the next steps in the process. Plus, officers facing charges. Some of them leave one department only to get a job at another one. WRL Investigates digs into where the hiring process for law enforcement can break down. Those stories and more at the top of the hour.
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0: Welcome back. You may remember Mr. Pickles, the Cocker Spaniel rescued from a closet in a heartbreaking condition in Chatham County. Today, he's getting a chance to reunite with the veterinarians and sheriff's deputies who helped save his life. Once found covered in 12 pounds of matted fur and suffering from severe medical issues, Mr. Pickles is now thriving with Longleaf Animal Rescue as he continues his recovery and prepares for his forever home. Well, Cricket's Grill in Smithfield is not closing, and the property is not up for sale, despite online rumors. The Grill is where we find our Tar Heel traveler tonight. Scott Mason features a longtime Johnston County hot dog institution.
1: It's a little yellow trailer on Market Street in Smithfield. 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
2: Anybody else?
1: But for something else, too.
2: And the two egg rolls.
1: Egg rolls.
2: One more egg roll.
1: Egg rolls. In Johnston County?
2: Egg roll and a huge lemonade. Egg rolls are our bestseller.
1: In Johnston County?
6: What do you put in your egg rolls?
2: Oh, ancient secrets.
1: Oh, the secret of success.
2: Thank you.
1: Maybe the secret is good food.
2: A hot dog combo with a canned Pepsi.
1: Maybe the secret is hard work.
2: Really, but you know, I love it.
1: And maybe the reward is the American dream.
2: Yes, how really look like Cinderella.
1: Cinderella? In a yellow trailer?
6: So you were raised in Thailand?
2: Yes, that's why I cannot speak too good English. I'm a broken English.
6: Why did you leave Thailand?
2: No education, no job, no money.
1: She moved to America 35 years ago after marrying a man from North Carolina. And she knew no English.
2: No, even my husband be like sign language.
1: She found a job back then at Cricket's Grill.
2: Long time ago, yes.
1: She worked for the woman who owned the grill.
2: She taught me how to take the order. I just said, thank you, ma'am, thank you, sir, and how much money.
1: Within weeks, the grill owner decided to sell. And guess who bought it?
2: Don't know the damn nickel look like, and now, you know.
1: And now, what a smile. And what a hot dog.
2: Two all the way, onion ring.
1: And what an egg roll.
2: Yeah, two egg roll. Hi, baby. And then I have four and a lemonade.
1: She's the daughter who can work a register.
2: I was born in Thailand, but I was raised up here. Three grandchildren and one great-grandchild.
6: Wow.
2: Yes, don't ask me my age.
1: But you can ask her for an egg roll, just not the recipe.
2: Asian secrets.
1: It's no secret.
2: Thank you.
1: Cricket's Grill in Smithfield is a Cinderella story.
2: I love these people. I love them a lot. See you tomorrow. Thank you.
0: What a great story. Once again, there have been rumors on social media that Cricket's Grill is closing, but the grill owner and town leader say that's not true and that Cricket's will be selling hot dogs and egg rolls far into the future.
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8: Greetings in the name of Jesus. Jesus is Lord. This is Pastor Bruce Legates, and you're listening to the Joy Christian Center broadcast. 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
1: Now the Lord had said unto Abram, get thee out of thy country and from thy kindred and from thy father's house unto a land that I will show thee. And I will make of thee a great nation, and I will bless thee and make thy name great, and thou shalt be a blessing. And I will bless them that bless thee, and curse him that curseth thee, and in thee shall all families of the earth be blessed.
0: Okay, so this was for Abraham, and he was talking about through your children, your seed, through your ancestry. We know now he was saying, I'm going to bless the world through Messiah, who's going to come through your ancestors. Well, from Abraham, Abram, which who became Abraham, became King David. Through King David on down the line, eventually came Mary and Joseph. Mary, the mother of Jesus, Joseph, the stepdad of Jesus. It showed that Jesus was going to come through Abraham, down through that lineage, through the tribe of Judah. See? And that's how he's blessing the whole world, is through Jesus, through Abraham. But notice it says, I will make thee, verse 2, I will make thee a great nation, and I will bless thee and make thy name great, and you shall be a blessing, and I will bless them that bless thee. Now watch this. America was a safe place for the Jews. America opened its doors for the Jews to protect the Jews, because the Jews had been dispersed all over the world. Everybody was running the Jews out of their country. And when America became a nation, that's when the Jews were getting kicked out of Europe, so that now they had a place to come to, America. So we were blessing the Jews, but giving them a homeland. More Jews live in America than they do live in Israel. Eventually, a lot of those will move to Israel, but I'm saying America has been good to the Jewish people overall. Now, you've always got crazy factions, crazy groups that make that are mad at everybody. Anybody who's different, somebody's mad at them, you know. Well, they're different than I am. So, you know, there's always racism everywhere, but that's from the devil, right? But we know that's not God. Amen? People don't like white people. People don't like black people. People don't like Mexican people. People don't like Jewish people. People don't like Polish people. People don't like... They're just motivated by hate. They just don't know. If they knew me, they would love me. Say it with Pastor Rain. Say, if they really knew me.
1: If they really knew me.
0: If they really, really knew me.
1: If they really, really knew me.
0: They would love me.
1: They would love me.
0: See? And if they know Jesus, they'll love everybody. Doesn't mean you approve everybody, but you love everybody. Amen? Amen. But you notice here, I'll bless them that bless thee, curse them that curse thee, and in thee shall all the families of the earth be blessed. So God promises that to Abraham, right? All right, now come over to the New Testament, to Galatians chapter 3. Now, this gets back to God's word in America, because the Americans were Bible readers. The Bible was their main book. The Bible was a textbook in the schools. Later, we'll show you how the students learn their ABCs by quoting Bible verses. How about that? They would make a habit of reading through the Bible once a year. A lot of them would. All right. Galatians chapter 3. We'll find Galatians chapter 3. But let me catch you up to speed here. So in Genesis, we saw the book of beginnings. You see that's where God created the heavens and earth and everything that's in it by his powerful word. And we witness also where man rebelled and ate fruit that wasn't his. That God said, leave it alone, and he didn't need it. He had plenty of fruit without it, but he disobeyed. So he brought sin on the whole human race. But God knew we were going to do that, so he had planned to send Jesus Jesus the Christ, the Messiah, to come and pay the price for everyone's sins. And through Jesus, he would bring salvation to all the people of the earth through his one and only Son. Right? Now, Galatians 3, we pick up with verse 26. We'll read 26, 27, 28, and 29. Galatians 3, 26. This is for Christians. For you, when it says for you, for ye, they're talking about for you Christians. So when you say ye, I want you to read, Pastor Ryan, read for you Christians, okay?
1: For you Christians are all the children of God by faith in Christ Jesus.
0: So notice, people say, well, we're all children of God. No, we're not. You got to be a Christian. In Christ Jesus, you're a child of God. The people outside of Christianity, they are creations of God, but they haven't become his children yet. They have to be in Christ Jesus, have to be saved and be in Christ Jesus. So it's verse 26 again. For you Christians.
1: For you Christians are all the children of God by faith in Christ Jesus. For as many of you Christians as have been baptized into Christ have put on Christ. There is neither Jew nor Greek. There is neither bond nor free. There is neither male nor female. For ye are all one in Christ Jesus.
0: So God doesn't save the men before he saves the women. He doesn't save the Jews before he saves the Greeks. See? He saves all, whoever comes, male, female, Jew, Greek, whatever, whoever comes, you come to Jesus, come with an open heart and accept what he did for you and repent of the past, turn from your old ways, repent, and accept the new life. He will receive you and you can receive the gift of eternal life and salvation. Look at verse 29. And if you do that.
1: And if you be Christ, then are you Abraham's seed and heirs according to the promise.
0: So if you do that, you are also going to be Abraham's child. You have been adopted into the family of God, into the family of Abraham and God. And you are heirs. You have a title to all the promises. You have a right to all the promises. So when God told Abraham, I will make you a great nation, that included America, if you're in Christ Jesus. And see, most of the early people in America were in Christ Jesus. I'll make you a great nation. I will bless you and make your name great, and you shall be a blessing. America has been a blessing to the whole world. Now, we have done a lot of stupid stuff, too, with Hollywood and pornography and bad movies, because that's the devil's part, you know. But it says, and I will bless them that bless you, and curse him that curses you. And in you shall all the families of the earth be blessed. So that's what he told Abram. And so it falls on us, because we are also his children. If you are in Christ, if you're a Christian, then are you Abraham's seed, and you are heirs, or you are a partaker of all these promises. These promises belong to you. So in America, we have the ability to regain the grandeur that we once had. We can make America great again. To get President Trump's slogan, I'm going to borrow his slogan. Yes, we can make America great again by turning back to God again. That's what's going to make America great, is being with God. Now,

0: occasions. He goes to a lot of Christian groups and talks about God and so forth. So Mr. Trump has gotten saved, and he has signed an executive order so that the churches can preach from the pulpit whatever they want to preach about politics without fear of the IRS. That's good. See, that's a God thing. Pray this with me from Dr. Richard Lee's devotional. He has a prayer. I take these prayers and I kind of revise them a little bit. But just pray this with me. Just say, Dear Heavenly Father.
1: Dear Heavenly Father.
0: Thank you that.
1: Thank you that.
0: Through the godly men.
1: Through the godly men.
0: That you called.
1: That you called.
0: To start this nation.
1: To start this nation.
0: To found this country.
1: To found this country.
0: You have blessed this nation.
1: You have blessed this nation.
0: With moral foundations.
1: With moral foundations.
0: With good bedrock.
1: With good bedrock.
0: That have held strong.
1: That have held strong.
0: For more than 200 years.
1: For more than 200 years.
0: Call us all as a people.
1: Call us all as a people.
0: Back to the faithfulness.
1: Back to the faithfulness.
0: Of your word.
1: Of your word.
0: So that our country.
1: So that our country.
0: May regain its godliness.
1: May regain its godliness.
0: And stay strong.
1: And stay strong.
0: So we can make America great again.
1: So we can make America great again.
0: Because of Jesus.
1: Because of Jesus.
0: In Jesus' name we pray.
1: In Jesus' name we pray.
0: Amen.
1: Amen.
0: And that reminds us another little prayer. We talked about the Word of God. This is a little prayer I want you to say with me. Say, Lord.
1: Lord.
0: In the name of Jesus.
1: In the name of Jesus.
0: May I never take for granted.
1: May I never take for granted.
0: Your written word.
1: Your written word.
0: Open my mind and my heart.
1: Open my mind and my heart.
0: To the truth.
1: To the truth.
0: And the power.
1: And the power.
0: Of your holy word.
1: Of your holy word.
0: So that I may live according.
1: So that I may live according.
0: To your ways.
1: To your ways.
0: And glorify you.
1: And glorify you.
0: In my everyday life.
1: In my everyday life.
0: In Jesus' name.
1: In Jesus' name.
0: Amen.
1: Amen.
0: And amen.
1: Amen.
0: Now, let's go back to 2 Chronicles, back in your Old Testament again. Talk about the Word of God in America. Now, our founding fathers and early Americans used this scripture often, and you know in here we've used it a lot, 2 Chronicles chapter 7. Many of you can quote it, but I want us to see it, and I want us to chew on it a little bit. Get some more nourishment out of it. If I tell you about a steak dinner, it may sound good, your mouth may water, but you won't get any nourishment. But if I give you a piece of steak, and you chew on it and swallow it, then you'll get some nourishment. Same with the Word of God. If we look at it with our eyes, if we speak it with our mouth, meditate on it, claim it for ourselves, then it gets into our spirit and gives us spiritual food. 2 Chronicles chapter 7 and verse 14. This was a promise that God gave to the Hebrew nation, but don't forget, all the promises are ours because we are heirs of the same promises.
1: Amen.
0: If you belong to Christ, then you're Abraham's seed and heirs according to the promise. So he says here, he promised them. So God promised them. Verse 14. I'm going to lead you, and then you say it with Pastor Lorraine as she responds, okay? If my people, which are called by my name,
1: which are called by my name,
0: shall humble themselves, and pray, and seek my face, and turn from their wicked ways, then will I hear from heaven,
1: will forgive their sin,
0: and heal their land. That's how we make America great again.
1: That's how we make America great.
0: That's exactly right. Now notice, in my people, which are called by my name, the Christians, for us today, back then it would have been the Jews following Jehovah God, shall humble themselves. That means don't be proud. Get on your knees before God and acknowledge God is God. He is Lord. Jesus is Lord. Humble themselves and pray and seek my face. I want to do what God wants. I want to read his

0: word. I want to pray. I want to spend time with God. Seek my face. Lord, is anything wrong in my life? Am I doing anything that's not right? Do I need to change things? And turn from their wicked ways. Lord, I'm willing to turn. That turn from their wicked ways, that's another way of saying repent. Somebody say repent.
1: Repent.
0: Look at somebody around you and point to them. Repent. Say repent.
1: Repent.
0: Repent.
1: Repent.
0: Turn from your wicked ways.
1: Turn from your wicked ways.
0: Turn from your wicked ways. Repent. Now, you may not have many. Hopefully you don't. But if you do, repent. Amen? That could be, maybe you haven't been reading your Bible. Repent. Yeah, he ate too much ice cream. Repent. Hurting his temple. If my people, which are called by my name, shall humble themselves and pray and seek my face and turn from their wicked ways, then, God says, after you do your part, look what I promise you. I will hear from heaven. I will forgive your sin, and I will heal your land. Your land will be great again, be blessed again. You see, after we took the Bible out of schools, one of the very first things that happened, unwedded pregnancies, girls in high school and in college started getting pregnant left and right, just like that. More people getting pregnant without being married left and right as soon as we took the Bible out of schools. That was one of the biggest first things that happened. Then the educational system, what they learned went down. The scores, the SAT scores that you score to get in college, SAT scores, they started going downhill. Because the Bible says the reverence of God is the beginning of wisdom, and the reverence of God is the beginning of knowledge. So when they kick God out, they kick the Holy Spirit out, who's a teacher of wisdom and knowledge. Huh? So the kids weren't learning. And the teachers weren't teaching good. And then when they get rid of the Bible, they get rid of what's right and wrong, so the kids think anything's wrong. Okay, they can steal, they can lie, they can cheat. They don't care, they don't think anything about lying. They don't think about stealing. And America has more crime than any other nation in the world. Because we took the Bible away from school. That's why you need to teach your children at home the Bible. That's why we teach the children the Bible here in Children's Church, and why we take so much time on the Word of God. We got to have the Bible in our lives. So let's read the verse again with Pastor Lorraine.
1: If my people, which are called by my name.
0: Let's do it. Let me do it. I'm going to tell you what. Let me lead you again. If my people. Which are called by my name.
1: Which are called by my name.
0: Shall humble themselves.
1: And pray.
0: Now that includes reading your Bible. Reading your Bible is part of prayer time. See, you're listening. When you read your Bible, you're allowing God to talk to you. Get alone, read your Bible. That's part of prayer. Amen. See? And then you stop, you come to something you don't understand, you say, Lord, what does that mean? That's part of prayer. You're asking, and then you read again. Holy Spirit, what does that mean? Read again. Say, I want to know. He may tell you right then. You may have to read it later on. He'll tell you, but he'll tell you. It'll come to you. If my people, which are called by my name, shall humble themselves,
1: and pray,
0: and seek my face, and turn from their wicked ways, then will I hear from heaven. God will hear from heaven. God will forgive our sin. God will heal our land. It's in our hands. If we want America healed. It's in the hands of His people. The Christians. And we can regain our godliness. Because blessed is the nation. Whose God is the Lord. And the people he has chosen. As his inheritance. You see, God cannot lie. It's impossible for God to lie. It says so in Titus 1:2. Impossible for God to lie. Excuse me. It says God cannot lie in Titus 1:2. Hebrews 6:18 says it's impossible for God to lie. Impossible for God to lie. Isn't that something? Now, we're going to end up with another scripture. I have another devotional, but I'm not going to do it today. I'm going to do it next time. But it's going to go with this scripture. We'll end with this scripture, and we'll start with it again next time. Let's go to Isaiah. Isaiah 55. Because of the Word of God in America. In the beginning, America made sure that the schools had Bibles. America printed Bibles. The very first American Bible printed was printed to be used in schools. Huh? For the school children. Because without knowing God's Word, people don't act right. Now, let me just say this. Anybody in here, that includes all of us. You've all made mistakes. We've all made mistakes. We've all been rebellious. Just say, Lord, forgive me. Lord, forgive me. I plead the blood of Jesus. Nobody's condemning you. You're not condemned for anything. Say it. Say, I'm not condemned.
1: I'm not condemned.
0: But Lord, I ask you to forgive me.
1: But Lord, I ask you to forgive me.
0: I receive my forgiveness.
1: I receive my forgiveness.
0: I plead the blood of Jesus.
1: I plead the blood of Jesus.
0: Help me do better.
1: Help me do better.
0: Help me spend more time in your word.
1: Help me spend more time in your
0: than
1: word.
0: Than I've ever spent.
1: Than I've ever spent.
0: Help me.
1: Help me.
0: Do my part.
1: Do my part.
0: So you can hear from heaven.
1: So you can hear from heaven.
0: Forgive our sin.
1: Forgive our sin.
0: Forgive my sin.
1: Forgive my sin.
0: And heal me.
1: And heal me.
0: And heal my land.
1: And heal my land.
0: And help me train my children.
1: And help me train my children.
0: And my grandchildren.
1: And my grandchildren.
0: In Jesus' name.
1: In Jesus' name.
0: Amen.
1: Amen.
0: Now here's Isaiah 55. Ho! Hey, ho, ho! Everyone that thirsteth, you're hungry for God? Today we sang a song, I'm chasing after you. Didn't we sing that, Sister Pat? I'm chasing after you, thirsting. Did we say thirsting after you? Is that the way it goes? Huh?
2: It's another song.
0: Another song. It both of them went two of them. One to chase, and one was thirsting after you, wasn't it? Here he says, "Ho, everyone that thirsteth, come ye to the waters." Now, waters is talking about the Word of God and the Spirit of God. Come ye to the waters, he that hath no money. God will give you the Word of God. Won't cost you a thing. We got CDs out here for you to take and listen to. It won't cost you a thing. Ho, everyone that thirsteth, come ye to the waters. And he that hath no money, come ye, buy and eat. Yea, come, buy wine and milk without money. Buy wine and milk is talking about the goodness of God that you'll get from his word that will eventually end up being good food in your belly. Be good food in your spiritual belly, good food in your mind, and good food in your physical belly. You come get it without price. Then some people are spending all their time and money on worldly things, on their cell phones. Now, we like cell phones, but we don't spend all our money on them. Some people spend all their money on different stuff. Wherefore do you spend money for that which is not bread? Bread's another word for the Word of God. Jesus said, I am the bread of life. See? Wherefore do you spend money for that which is not God's nourishing word? And your labor, and you spend your labor for that which satisfies not. You get out and work all week long and spend all your money on all this stuff, and you're still empty inside your spirit. Your spirit still is starving. So he says, hearken, listen diligently unto me. He said, grab your ears and pull them. Take your hands and smack your cheeks. Wake up. Hearken diligently unto me and eat ye that which is good. Eat my word. Eat God's word is what he's saying. And let your soul delight itself in fatness or prosperity. That word fatness means prosperity. Eat my word. That was good. Let your soul delight in itself. Now, when you're reading the word and you read it again, it's like you're chewing it up. Read it aloud, out loud, aloud, see? Incline your ear and come unto me. Hear, and your soul shall live. And I will make an everlasting covenant with you, even the sure mercies of David. And that's what he's done through Jesus, see? Behold, I have given him for a witness to the people, a leader and commander to the people. Behold, thou shalt call a nation that thou knowest not, and nations that knew not thee shall run unto thee because of the Lord thy God. You know, people are running they came all to David and Solomon back then. Now they're coming everybody wants to get into America. Why? Because of the goodness of America is because of God's word. It's not because it's America. America is only good because of God, God's grace and mercy. So he says here, because of the Lord thy God, they're coming. For the Holy One of Israel, for he hath glorified thee. He has brought glory to you. God brought glory to America, see? Seek ye the Lord while he may be found. Where are you going to find God? In his word and in church and your prayer time? Call ye upon him while he is near. Let the wicked forsake his way. Oh, didn't that sound like 2 Chronicles 7:14? Huh? Let the wicked forsake his way, and the unrighteous man his thoughts, and let him return. Repent means return. Repent and return unto the Lord. And the Lord will have mercy upon him. And let him return to our God, for our God will abundantly pardon. God would say as Pastor Lorraine say, My God will abundantly pardon me.
1: Will abundantly pardon
0: when
1: me.
0: When I return to him.
1: When I return to him.
0: He'll have mercy on me.
1: He'll have mercy on me.
0: Because he loves me.
1: Because he loves me.
0: He just wants my heart.
1: He just wants my heart.
0: He wants me to turn to him.
1: He wants me to turn to him.
0: And then he explains about his word. He says, let me explain something to you. Verse 8. For my thoughts that you're going to get from my word are not your thoughts. Neither are your ways my ways, saith the Lord. He said, my thoughts are high. My thoughts are more magnificent. My thoughts are better than yours. For as the heavens are higher than the earth, aren't the skies higher than your front yard? Huh? Isn't the moon higher up in the air than your trees? Aren't the stars way up there? The same way the heavens are higher than the earth, so are my ways higher than your ways. They're higher, they're better. And my thoughts that are in this book, my thoughts are better or higher than your thoughts. You got to get in my book to get my thoughts. For as the rain comes down from heaven and the snow comes down from heaven and it doesn't hit the earth and pop up, it returns not thither, but it waters the earth. It will bring good things to the earth. It waters the earth so that things can grow. He makes it bring forth and bud. You get new flowers in the springtime and plant and rain in the summer for your crops. As it waters the earth and makes it bring forth and bud, that it may give seed to the sower and bread to the eater. You get seed to sow some more next year and you get food to eat now. Look at verse 11. Everybody read verse 11 with me. So shall my word be that goes forth out of my mouth. It shall not return unto me void, but it shall accomplish that which I please, and it shall prosper in the thing whereto I send it. So shall my word be that goes forth out of my mouth. God said, I'm speaking my word through my prophets, and they wrote it down in the Bible. And when you speak it out, it's like the prophet speaking it. Speak it to yourself. Prophesy to yourself from the Bible. Speak my word. So shall my word be that goes forth out of my mouth and out of your mouth. It shall not return unto me void. Speak it to me. It shall accomplish that which I please. It shall prosper. It'll get done the thing whereto I sent it. It'll do just what I told it to do. When you say, by his stripes I was healed, then it'll bring healing. When you bring your tithes and offerings and say, I bring my full tithes and offerings and you open the windows of heaven for me, I'll open the windows of heaven for you. It'll get it done. Do it. You do my word will accomplish what I please. What I told it to do, it'll do it. When you're friendly to other people, they'll be friendly to you. Friends has to be friendly, and so forth. Go through, you know, if you want to reap a harvest, you got to plant a garden. You got to do the same with the word in your heart. Thy word have I hid in my heart that I might not sin against thee. In Jesus' name. You see that? So shall my word be. So read this chapter, read those verses 1 through 11 with Pastor Rain as she reads them. Let's all read those together with her. Let's all read those together, please.
1: Ho, everyone that thirsteth, come ye to the waters. And he that hath no money, come ye, buy and eat. Yea, come, buy wine and milk without money and without price. Wherefore do you spend money for that which is not bread, and your labor for that which satisfieth not? Hearken diligently unto me, and eat ye that which is good, and let your soul delight in fatness.
0: Verse 3.
1: Incline your ear and come unto me. Hear, and your soul shall live. And I will make you an everlasting covenant with you, even the sure mercies of David. Behold, I have given him for a witness to the people, a leader and commander to the people. Behold, thou shalt call a nation that thou knowest not, and nations that knew not thee shall run unto thee because of the Lord thy God, and for the Holy One of Israel, for he hath glorified thee. Seek ye the Lord while he may be found. Call ye upon him while he is near. Let the wicked forsake his way, and the unrighteous man his thoughts. Let him return unto the Lord, and he will have mercy upon him, and to our God, for he will abundantly pardon. For my thoughts are not your thoughts, neither are your ways my ways, saith the Lord. For as the heavens are higher than the earth, so are my ways higher than your ways, and my thoughts than your thoughts. For as the rain cometh down and the snow from heaven, and returneth not thither, but watereth the earth, and maketh it bring forth and bud, that it may give seed to the sower and bread to the eater, so shall my word be that goeth forth out of my mouth. It shall not return unto me void, but it shall accomplish that which I please, and it shall prosper in the thing whereto I sent it.
0: It shall prosper in the thing whereto I sent it. God is so good. His word is so good. His word is better than all the riches. Whatever you can desire, it's better. No matter what you desire, God's word is the best. Lord, may we never take for granted your written word. Please continue to open our minds and our hearts to the truth of your word and to the power of your word so that we may live according to your ways and glorify you in our everyday life. Help us humble ourselves before the mighty hand of God, that you may exalt us in due time. Help us turn from all of our wicked ways. Help us repent. We're your people. Help us humble ourselves, pray, read your word, seek your face, turn from all of our wicked ways. And we thank you in advance that you will, in fact, hear our prayers from heaven. You will forgive our sin. And you will, in fact, heal our land and make it prosper again. In the name of Jesus. Let that be your prayer. Anyone listening to this message and you have not yet become a child of God, if you've not yet become the seed of Abraham in Christ Jesus, you can have all the promises of God. In him they are yes. In him they are amen. Just pray this simple prayer as we pray it as a congregation. Pastor Lorraine prays with me as she prays as I lead the congregation. Dear Heavenly Father.
1: Dear Heavenly Father.
0: I want to thank you.
1: I want to thank you.
0: For sending Jesus.
1: For sending Jesus.
0: For me.
1: For me.
0: And for the whole world.
1: And for the whole world.
0: And I want to thank you, Jesus.
1: And I want to thank you, Jesus.
0: For being wounded for my transgressions.
1: For being wounded for my transgressions.
0: For being bruised for my iniquities.
1: For being bruised for my iniquities.
0: For taking all the chastisement and beating.
1: For taking all the chastisement and beating.
0: To give me peace and shalom.
1: To give me peace and shalom.
0: To have everything I need fulfilled.
1: To have everything I need fulfilled.
0: Thank you that by your stripes and bruises.
1: Thank you that by your stripes and bruises.
0: You have provided divine healing for me.
1: You have provided divine healing for me.
0: And eternal life.
1: And eternal life.
0: Thank you for going to hell for me.
1: Thank you for going to hell for me.
0: Suffering for me.
1: Suffering for me.
0: And being raised from the dead 3 days later.
1: And being raised from the dead 3 days later.
0: By the power of God.
1: By the power of God.
0: By the glory of God.
1: By the glory of God.
0: By the Holy Spirit Himself.
1: By the Holy Spirit Himself.
0: So I could be born again.
1: So I could be born again.
0: I believe that.
1: I believe that.
0: I repent of all the past.
1: I repent of all the past.
0: I renounce all the works of darkness.
1: I renounce all the works of darkness.
0: And I accept what you did, Jesus.
1: And I accept what you did, Jesus.
0: I accept you as my Lord, Master, and Savior.
1: I accept you as my Lord, Master, and Savior.
0: Come into my spiritual heart.
1: Come into my spiritual heart.
0: Make me brand new.
1: Make me brand new.
0: Forgive me.
1: Forgive me.
0: Cleanse me.
1: Cleanse me.
0: Make me a new creation.
1: Make me a new creation.
0: I receive you, Lord.
1: I receive you, Lord.
0: I am now saved.
1: I am now saved.
0: I'm now born again.
1: I'm now born again.
0: Now fill me with your Holy Spirit.
1: Now fill me with your Holy Spirit.
0: And assign me to a good church.
1: And assign me to a good church.
0: Where I can study your word.
1: Where I can study your word.
0: Grow in God's grace.
1: Grow in God's grace.
0: And live for you.
1: And live for you.
0: Every day of my life.
1: Every day of my life.
0: In Jesus' mighty name.
1: In Jesus' mighty name.
0: I thank you.
1: I thank you.
0: This is a new beginning for me.
1: This is a new beginning for me.
0: In Jesus' name.
1: In Jesus' name.
0: Hallelujah.
1: Hallelujah.
0: Amen.
1: Amen.
0: And amen. You've tomorrow.

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